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1: From the Sky News Centre at 2. Alleged cartel boss Daniel Kinahan, one of the world's most wanted men, has been charged with directing organised crime. He appeared at a special sitting of a court in Dublin after being extradited from the United Arab Emirates. He's been remanded in custody and it's thought he'll go to Ireland's most high security prison. Andy Burnham's been embarking on a national tour to hear people's concerns about the cost of living and work out how he can help. Officials say for the rest of the month, the Prime Minister will travel across the UK in listening mode. He'll be telling his voters about his 10-year plan for the UK. These people in Wakefield in West Yorkshire are hoping that includes financial support and investment.
2: It's a real struggle. I mean, me and my wife work and we work 40 hours a week and you're still struggling to pay your bills then.
3: Put more things on to try and like revamp this area a bit.
1: Benjamin Netanyahu says Israel rejects Donald Trump's 15-point plan for Gaza. The country's leader says the Israeli military won't pull out of Palestinian territory until Hamas is genuinely disarmed. A man will appear in court later, charged with murder after a man was stabbed to death in Birmingham. 32-year-old Stephen Clark was attacked in Sutton Coldfield in the early hours of Saturday morning. Joseph Cargill, who's 20, is due before magistrates. In sport, Celtic summer signing Casper Hoo scored his first hat-trick for the Scottish Premiership champions as they thrashed Kilmarnock 5-1. They've started the new top-flight season with back-to-back wins. Assistant manager Sean Maloney says Hoo's all-round game was a major factor in the victory.
4: He scored a brilliant hat-trick, but he also a big part of his game was when Kilmarnock went man for man. He had to hold it, and it's something the boss is really, really strong on.
1: Hibs scored late to beat Rangers 2-1, while Hearts eased past Dundee United 4-0. Sheffield United progressed to the second round of the EFL Cup by beating Mansfield 3-0. And that's the latest.
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1: From the Sky News Centre at 3. Alleged organised crime boss Daniel Kinahan has been charged and taken to jail in Dublin. The boxing promoter, who's in his late 40s, was arrested in relation to alleged serious organised crime offences. Ireland sent a jet to take him from Dubai after he was extradited. Irish Prime Minister Micheál Martin's highlighted the joint efforts involved.
2: I pay tribute to the authorities in the United Arab, Emirates for the strong cooperation with Ireland over recent years in this field more generally.
1: Andy Burnham's announced a crackdown on rip-off discounts and subscription traps in the first of a series of policies aiming to carry out everyday fixes for the cost of living crisis. The Prime Minister's vowing to help save people more money. Israel's Prime Minister has formally rejected a 15-point plan for Gaza put forward by President Donald Trump's Board of Peace. Benjamin Netanyahu says the country's military won't carry out any withdrawal until Hamas is disarmed. Debates in the House of Lords on assisted dying may cost the taxpayer more than £1.7 million in payments to peers. That's according to research by the Press Association. Andy Burnham's given a major hint that he doesn't back current proposals to legalise assisted dying in England and Wales. The last attempt was backed by MPs but failed to clear the House of Lords in time. In sport, Rangers are still searching for their first Scottish Premiership win under new manager Derek McInnes after losing 2-1 at home to Hibs. But after just two top-flight games in charge, he says now's not the time to panic.
3: We're not as bad as some people will be saying in a minute, and I think it's important that we just batten down the hatches, stay strong, stay together. We try as a club come out of this window strong, and we will.
1: Rangers are already 5 points behind defending champion Celtic, who thrashed Kilmarnock 5-1. And Hearts beat Dundee United 4-0, and it was goalless between Motherwell and Falkirk. And that's the latest.
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1: From the Sky News Centre at 4. The alleged boss of an Irish crime gang has been charged and taken to jail. Daniel Kinahan was extradited from Dubai and flown back to Ireland on a government jet last night. In 2016, an attempt was made on his life at a boxing weigh-in in Dublin. Former Garda Assistant Commissioner Michael O'Sullivan says he'll never forget it.
2: It was the worst criminal outrage, probably in criminal history in Ireland. People going around with Kalashnikovs trying to kill rival gang members in the middle of the day and trying to evade justice. That was never seen at that level before.
1: Benjamin Netanyahu says he rejects a 15-point plan for Gaza by Donald Trump's Board of Peace. The Israeli Prime Minister also said his military won't make any withdrawal from the Palestinian territory until Hamas fully disarms. Fire crews have been staying at the scene of a big blaze in Hampshire overnight. A car fire on the side of the A31 near Ringwood spread into local heathland, with 26 fire engines called. Half of learner drivers are being forced to wait more than 4 months between booking and taking a test. Figures suggest centres in Birmingham, Edinburgh, Glasgow and London are among those with a huge backlog. Before the coronavirus pandemic, the average wait time was just under 6 weeks. Carly Brookfield from the Driving Instructors Association has previously said things have changed a lot since then.
3: People would do their theory test, carry on learning and wait until they were at a point of readiness, normally taking the advice of their instructor. They're not doing that now. As soon as they get their theory test result and are able to get into the booking system for the practical test, they're panic buying slots before they're even ready to take a driving test.
1: In sport, Hibs scored a late winner at Ibrox to beat Rangers 2-1 in the Scottish Premiership. It leaves Derek McInnes still searching for a first victory since taking over as manager of the Glasgow club. And Celtic thrashed Kilmarnock 5-1 to make it back-to-back top flight wins. And that's the latest.
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1: From the Sky News Centre at 5. Daniel Kinahan, one of the world's most wanted men, has been remanded in custody after appearing before an Irish court charged with directing an organised crime group. The boxing promoter appeared at the Special Criminal Court in Dublin last night after being extradited from Dubai on an Irish government jet. The Prime Minister's vowed to provide everyday fixes for rising bills as his cost of living tour gets underway later. Andy Burnham says he'll spend Parliament's summer recess travelling across the country in listening mode. There's expected to be a policy on supporting high street retailers. Craig Beaumont from the Federation of Small Businesses has a suggestion for the Prime Minister.
2: That rates bill has got bigger and bigger and more people have been swept in. Labour promised to us that they would increase the small business rates threshold, which means more small businesses come out from paying this really pernicious tax. You have to pay it regardless of any profit, and it's just basically a cash grab.
1: A teenage boy's died after getting into difficulty in the water at a beauty spot in the Lake District. Emergency services were called to Grasmere Lake on Saturday afternoon. A 19-year-old was taken to hospital and later died. Vulnerable people are being urged to take extra care as temperatures are due to climb again this week. Yellow heat health alerts are in place in several regions until tomorrow night, and they could be extended. In sports, Celtic summer signing Casper Hu scored his first hat-trick for the Scottish Premiership champions as they thrashed Kilmarnock 5-1. They have started the new top-flight season with back-to-back wins. Assistant manager Sean Maloney says Hu's all-round game was a major factor in the victory.
3: He scored a brilliant hat-trick, but he also a big part of his game was when Kilmarnock went man for man. He had to hold it, and it's something the boss is really, really strong on.
1: Hibs scored late to beat Rangers 2-1, while Hearts eased past Dundee United 4-0, and Sheffield United progressed to the second round of the EFL Cup by beating Mansfield 3-0. And that's the latest.
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And as we approach 6 o'clock here on the Nation Station, that's where we leave at One Direction. Moramai to you. This is the Nation Station for Monday morning and on the air next, Manx Radio Breakfast, starting with the latest international news headlines at 6 o'clock. And how is the weather shaping up for today and for the week ahead? A full update coming up from the Met Office.

0: Wat am I? Skeljena Seb, via Appenchel van Glick, as fine a crunya linio, eg Manx Radio.com, via Nalin, was Cornen Nayad Shach Punk Gis Monachemenkid, was Jerby Echid as 3 Punk Shach Monachemenkid, was Pertni Hingers Rumsa, Hochted Nai Punk Queg Monachemenkid, as fine Mullach Snyal, Hochted Nai Monachemenkid, as was Forstel Monachemuds, 3 Jeg Shayer Hoch, Courage Bun, Nayhir Jeg, 3 feet as care, Shaw, Skeljena de Rashunach Alan Vanning, Radio Vanning.
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2: From the Sky News Centre at 6, the alleged boss of an Irish crime gang has been charged and taken to jail. Daniel Kinahan was extradited from Dubai last night. He's accused of being the leader of a cartel which smuggles drugs and guns into Europe. In 2016, an attempt was made on his life at a boxing weigh-in in Dublin. Former Garda Assistant Commissioner Michael O'Sullivan says he'll never forget it.
3: It was the worst criminal outrage, probably in criminal history in Ireland. People going around with Kalashnikovs trying to kill rival gang members in the middle of the day and trying to evade justice. That was never seen at that level before.
2: Andy Burnham says he's in listening mode as he starts his cost of living tour later. The Prime Minister has promised to provide everyday fixes for rising bills, including measures to make it easier to cancel subscriptions and support for the high street. Officials say emergency talks are taking place after Israel rejected Donald Trump's plan for peace in Gaza. Prime Minister Benjamin Netanyahu said his military will not withdraw from the strip until Hamas fully disarms. More regions across England are expected to be officially declared in drought later. Bone dry conditions will continue for England and Wales as the fifth heat wave of the year is due to develop this week. Sport now, and Rangers manager Derek McInnes says his side aren't as bad as some people might think after their 2-1 Scottish Premiership defeat to Hibs. He's still looking for his first win in charge, and they're already 5 points behind defending champion Celtic, who thrashed Kilmarnock 5-1. McInnes says everyone at Ibrox must stick together.
4: I share the fans' frustration. They've had one title in 15 years. That's a byproduct then for my team now, who get the kind of frustration of that. But that's something we need to deal with. It's expected here to win games of football, and it's expected us to be challenging.
2: Elsewhere, Hearts beat Dundee United 4-0. And The Odyssey has become the highest grossing film of Christopher Nolan's career. The film's already taken £819 million worldwide. That's the latest. I'm Chris Milligan.
5: And more am I to you. A very good morning. 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And a warm welcome to Monday. 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
5: Well, after a fair amount of rain yesterday, today is looking okay, and it's actually getting warmer as we head through the week. So let's get the first forecast of the morning. It comes from Stuart Davison at the Ronaldsway Met Office. Morning, Stuart.
8: Hello there. Good morning. So dry today with sunny spells. That sunshine becoming a little hazy at times though during this afternoon and evening. A light to moderate north or northwest wind, which will soon become light and variable. And it is maximum temperature this afternoon of 19 degrees Celsius. So to tomorrow then, it'll be another dry day. Fine weather, lengthy spells of sunshine and a light to moderate east or southeast wind. It is going to become very warm. Top temperature tomorrow of 22 degrees. And remaining fine, dry and very warm with some sunny spells on Wednesday. A light to moderate south or southeast wind once again and the highest temperature of 23 degrees. Those temperatures continue to rise, peaking at around 24 degrees on Thursday, and then from Friday starting to become a little fresher. And now moving on to the shipping forecast for the North Irish Sea for the next 24 hours. There's no warnings in force. And the wind, north and northwest, 3 or 4, soon becoming variable 3 or less, becoming east or southeast force 2 to 4 overnight into tomorrow. And the state of sea, slight, soon becoming smooth or slight. And finally, the tides in Douglas, next high water 10 a.m. and the low water at around 4:30 p.m. Thank you.
5: All right, Stuart. So if you like the warm and sunny weather, that is definitely returning this week. The weekend then, let's just look ahead. Obviously still several days away, but this year's Manx Grand Prix gets underway this coming Sunday, the 16th of August. And obviously this week, lovely. Will it last? As far as we can tell at this stage, for the start of Manx Grand Prix at least.
8: I mentioned it's starting to become a bit fresher. There's a weak cold front that comes through Thursday into Friday to make the wind a bit more northwesterly and, I guess, get back to the air that we've got today, really, which is slightly fresher conditions. How much rain and stuff there's going to be, it's a bit questionable, but there are indications that high pressure tries to, like, re-establish itself a little bit, albeit from a cooler type of origin. So, yeah, it's a little bit questionable how much rain we'll get. When you do get northwesterlies, you do get a little bit of hill fog at times. So, it's a little bit marginal, I think, at this stage to see how long the fine weather lasts. Yeah,
5: it's still almost a week away, so still to play for. Stuart, thanks very much indeed for that, and we'll talk to you again a little later.
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Monday morning on Manx Radio, we get breakfast underway with Electronic, Neil Tennant, Bernie Sumner and Johnny Marr from The Smiths. So how are you then? Thank you so much for being with us today. The time is now 9 minutes past six. And how was your weekend? Did you get out and about around the island? Loads happening once again, all sorts of events sort of here, there and everywhere, with the No Rest for the Wicked event getting underway yesterday with the marathon or half marathon around the north of the island in slightly more refreshing conditions, shall we say. And of course, the Royal Manx Agricultural Show, again, another very successful year by the looks of it for the Royal Manx. Lots to look back on there, which we will do between now and 9 o'clock, including more reaction regarding this year's Supreme Champion at the Grand Parade. It was quite the parade this year as well. And great to see so many of you at the Royal Show. If you stop by at the Manx Radio tent, the marquee, the gazebo, that it was really good to catch up with you, and thank you for stopping by to say hello. So here we go then, into the week, and another busy week on the island with that partial solar eclipse on Wednesday evening. More about that between now and seven. The weather is looking favourable. It's A-level results day on Thursday. And then, as we mentioned, this coming Sunday, the Manx Grand Prix and Classic TT get underway for this year. So in less than a week from now, this coming Sunday, 16th of August, it'll be an afternoon practice session around the mountain course. So there'll be closures in place for that. And then the best part of a fortnight of practicing and racing, Manx Radio Motorsport will be on the air to bring you full coverage of all of that and much more as well. From Sunday lunchtime, you'll be able to listen right across at Manx Radio's AM network. Well, on the programme this morning, Lewis will be here with the news. He's joining us this week and he'll be along at 7 o'clock to round up the morning's main stories. We'll keep an eye on that weather. After all that rain yesterday evening, bit of rain through the daytime, but it was fair lashing down. I think that's the heaviest rain we've seen for several weeks on the island. Definitely feels a little fresher this morning, but a very pleasant start across the island, and temperatures on the rise over the next two or three days before freshening again towards the end of the week. Travel-wise, all looking good for the sailings. Ben McCree, the overnight sailing from Heysham, departed just after 2 o'clock. She is in, she is unloading as we speak, and then she's doing the Larne route this morning. So the Ben leaving Douglas for Larne at 7:30. Mananim will be heading off to Liverpool in the next half hour or so. On the roads, all looking good, apart from a closure of the mountain road. As I'm sure you're aware by now, filming for the TT movie is continuing with all sorts of action across Friday, Saturday and Sunday. Various closures around the TT course. And those closures continue this week. So the mountain road is closed. It shuts at 6 o'clock and it's closed from Barool Park in Ramsey through to the bungalow. So that northern stretch of the mountain is now closed right through until 8 o'clock tomorrow evening. So it'll be staying shut right through until 8 o'clock tomorrow evening, that stretch Barool Park Ramsey through to the bungalow, while this filming continues. There are various other closures a little later in the week. If you want to recap the full list of what's happening and when, manxradio.com will give you all the details. That aside, all looking good on the roads, and we'll see how you do with the early morning music mystery. First one of the week on the way after this. Now it's the latest from Taylor Swift here on the Nation Station. Good morning to you.

0: she is, the latest from Taylor Swift here on Manx Radio. Lots happening today. Man in Line is in session from noon. It's an open line with Andy. He was at the show on Friday. A really interesting programme, talking to many people from the agriculture sector. Food security, of course, was a big topic, and many other issues up for discussion as well. So any follow-ons from that, but anything else that may have bubbled up over the weekend, you can get in touch. Man in Line on from midday. Just before 11:30, we'll bring you the next of our general election candidate interviews, and this morning we'll be hearing from Stephen Broad, who's standing in Eyre and Michael. The election is fast approaching, Thursday 24th of September, so later on Stephen Broad will be here just before 11:30, and you'll be able to listen to the interview in full afterwards as a podcast at manxradio.com. You can watch the video of the interview there later, and it will be available as well on the Manx Radio YouTube channel. And before all of that, after, well, a bit of refreshments over the weekend in terms of a bit of a lie down in a darkened room, no doubt, and a bit of a scratch along Peel Promenade, Chris Williams will be here. He's on the morning show from 9.
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0: Well, it's now 17 minutes past 6, so let's get going with the first one of the week and see if you can get your name in that prize draw for the Manx Radio Goodies Friday morning. We're giving away the purple travel coffee mug and the air freshener as well. You know the drill with this. Unless you're a brand new listener. If you are, then welcome along. It's really good to have you with us early doors here on the Nation Station. We do this every weekday morning where we give you a bit of a daft clue, and from that you've got to work out the song. And this morning, the band in question. So a song and a band today to get your name in the draw for the goodies on Friday. Hopefully this is fairly straightforward to start the week and sort of blow away the cobwebs after the weekend. So here we go. Let's see what you make of this one then. A straightforward burgundy or crimson amongst the candy floss and coconut shies. So, any thoughts on what that could be today? That's your clue for this morning. A straightforward burgundy or crimson amongst the candy floss and coconut shies. If you'd like to have a go, 166177, studio at manxradio.com. Let us know where you are. Make sure you put your name on any text as well. And let us know what you got up to over the weekend. Did you head to the Royal Show? Or maybe you are out and about? Let us know. We'll give you till about 6:30 if you want to have a crack at the first early morning music mystery of the week. It's a song and a band today. A straightforward burgundy or crimson amongst the candy floss and coconut shies. What could that be then?
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China Black on Manx Radio Breakfast. A very good morning to Carol in Colby, Bacon Butty Bernie as well. Good morning to you, my friend, and have a great day. Chris in Union Mills, Mary B in Ramsey, where it is a lovely start to the morning, says Mary. Ballabeg Pete has got it right, and John is there as well. So we have an excellent turnout so far for the first early morning music mystery of the week. We're doing a big song from the 90s today, 1995. It was a number one song for a band who'd been at this point having hits for, well, the best part of a decade, and have continued having hits down the years. Very, very successful band from the north of England, a straightforward burgundy or crimson amongst the candy floss and coconut shies. Hopefully that is a fairly straightforward clue for you this morning, but have a think about it. Big band who've had a lot of success since the 1980s. And we got Nick in Onken with the right answer. I see in Douglas is there as well. Lenny's got it right. Keith on the Jerby Road, a fine view with a lot of blue sky this morning out towards North Barul. It is looking really lovely out there. Marcus, who's walking on the promenade at the moment. Marcus, this is very impressive. Up and about at this early stage of the day. You have a good day as well. Bill in Andrew.

0: Andreas has got it right. Carol C in Glenvine is there as well. Doc is at Q+. Robin Colby and Mike at the Welbeck. So this is very good to win the Manx Radio goodies on Friday and to blow away the old cobwebs to get the old brain cells going early doors. Last chance to have a go. 166-177 studio at manxradio.com. A straightforward burgundy or crimson amongst the candy floss and coconut shies.
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0: It's 26 minutes past six now, and at the Manx Museum, lots happening at the moment, including Mind Your Language, an exhibition celebrating the beauty of the Manx language and its very rich culture, no doubt about that, presented in partnership with Culture Vanin, always part of Len na Gaeilge, the Year of the Manx. The museum, if you want to go along in Douglas, it's open daily from 9:30 to 4:30. The partial solar eclipse is happening on Wednesday evening. I mean, it's looking good as we go through the week, so fingers crossed it won't be cloudy. Of course, never look at the eclipse of the sun direct with the naked eye. On that note, we are giving away special eclipse glasses here at Manx Radio. More about that between now and seven, and we'll also be catching up with Howard Parkin as well to sort of talk all about this and sort of hone down on exactly the best time to view the eclipse. So Wednesday evening, we're looking forward to that. And as we mentioned, this coming weekend, this year's Manx Grand Prix and Classic TT get underway. A Sunday afternoon, it all begins with a practice session around the mountain course. Thereafter, almost a fortnight of practicing and racing to look forward to. Manx Radio Motorsport will be on the air across our AM network, the team at the grandstand, and around the course as well. We'll be on to bring you all the action of this year's MGP.
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It's Kylie here on Manx Radio Breakfast. We should wish you the very best of luck if you're taking part in this year's No Rest for the Wicked event. Six runs across 6 days, and it all started yesterday. I say six runs. It all started yesterday with the marathon or half marathon in the north of the island in slightly more refreshing conditions with that. A bit of rain in the morning. It was a bit of a wet start, but actually I think that was pretty welcome. It is going to get a fair bit warmer as the week goes on, so if you're taking part in any of the events, I think it might be, yes, a little bit sort of close and sticky, if you'll pardon the expression, as the week goes on. This evening, it's the Peel Hill race, which is always a belter, so we're looking forward to that. I shall be watching rather than partaking. So good luck to you if you're doing any of the No Rest for the Wicked events this week, this evening, the Peel Hill race. We'll be cheering you on there in the west of the island. Well, the time has just gone at 6:30, and how have you done with the first early morning music mystery of the week? Ian Crumpy in a lovely Peel this morning has got it right. Claudio in Italy is there as well. And Paul and Caroline driving to the airport from a beautiful sunny Ramsey. Are you heading away or picking somebody up? Whatever you're up to. Have a great day, both of you. Really good to hear from you as always. Did you manage to work it out then? 1995 this morning, a straightforward burgundy or crimson amongst the candy floss and coconut shies. Hopefully took you to this. Love.

0: was their first number one song, and I think they're only at number one in the UK charts since then, and it was the early morning music mystery today. So well done if you worked it all out. Thank you so much for all your guesses this morning. Fairground from Simply Red.
1: The countdown is on to one of the biggest Sky shows in years. On Wednesday, the 12th of August, around 93% of the sun will disappear behind the moon, with the eclipse starting at just after 6 p.m, reaching its maximum at 7:09 and ending just after 8 o'clock. But don't look up without the right protection. 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Oh, by the way, Manx Radio isn't responsible if it's cloudy on August the 12th.
0: Yeah, we're keeping our fingers crossed. And if you want to pop up and see us any time after 9 o'clock this morning, you'll be able to grab a couple of pairs of those glasses.
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0: And we'll be hearing more from our resident astronomer Howard Parkin all about the eclipse in the next few minutes. At the time, it's just gone at 7:25. With the sailings, it's all looking good first thing this morning, with the Ben McCree leaving Heysham just after 2 o'clock. She came into Douglas before 6, so all looking good on that front. She's doing the Larne route this morning, so the Ben leaving Douglas for Northern Ireland at 7:30. And Mananin is due to head to Liverpool in the next few minutes, due to leave Douglas at 6:45. At the airport, so far so good. Departures and arrivals all running to time. For the roads, the main thing this morning is the top stretch of the mountain road is closed off. It's all for the filming of the new TT movie, which continues as we go through this week. Various closures over the last few days, and they continue this morning with the mountain road now closed from Brule Park in Ramsey through to the bungalow. It's shut at 6 o'clock. We can see it's all going on the webcams at manxradio.com at the bungalow. So the mountain is now shut at Brule Park, Ramsey, through to the bungalow until 8 o'clock tomorrow evening. It will be closed right through that stretch until 8 tomorrow night. So just be aware of that. Obviously, you'll need to divert around it. And a quick reminder that the bottom end of the mountain road is due to close again this evening for that verge cutting and hedge trimming. So the bottom end from the bungalow to the Craig shut this evening from 6:30 through until no later than 10:30. Into Ramsey, the swing bridge is closed off for those repairs. In Douglas, you've got those lights on Victoria Road, Ballinard Road, that stretch still shut, Johnny Watterson's Lane through to the Scullig Road. Lights continue on the Braddon Road. You've got those closures on the West Baldwin Road there at Ingebreck for pipework at the reservoir. They're being installed. There's some pipes there. The main road past King William's College, you've got those lights in place for electricity works. And on the main road, through Colby for the next week, temporary lights in there 24 hours a day for stone wall repairs. And there's lights in Gansey as well for the next couple of days on Shaw Road at the Port Erin turn. They'll be in 24 hours a day. And in Peel, temporary lights today and tomorrow on Albany Road. They'll be in from 9:30 to 3:30.
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0: And the weather today, it's a reasonable start. Dry with sunny spells, the sunshine becoming a bit more hazy at times this afternoon and through the evening. A light to moderate north or northwest wind, soon becoming light and variable, and temperatures rising to a very nice 19 Celsius later. The sunrise time earlier on was 14:06. And look at this evening, sunset is exactly 9 o'clock.

0: Classic from The Verve. We love Lucky Man from the Urban Hymns album. As you know, that is absolutely one of my favourite albums of all time, and without a doubt one of the best of the 1990s. And the new one from Take That, Sweet July.
1: There'll be 8 key seats undefended at the general election, one of which belongs to Arbury, Castletown and Maloo MHK Tim Glover. He looks back on his 5 years in office, compares what he's learned as an MHK with what he thought before he was elected, and admits to some frustrations along the way. That's all on agenda this evening at 6:30pm on Manx Radio with me, Phil Gorn. He gives good advice to wannabe MHKs and helps us, the voters, understand what's reasonable to expect from our new political brooms. Do MHKs need thicker skins, or should we all try to be more respectful of people in public life? The hide of a rhino helps, I fear.
0: Monday morning, and the time now is 12 minutes to 7. So we are in for a bit of a treat on Wednesday. There's going to be activity in the sky in the evening, and as a bit of a bonus, at night as well. The first is this partial solar eclipse, which I'm sure you've heard about. It will block 93% of the sun, and it'll all be followed by the Perseid meteor shower a few hours later, which could show up to 100 shooting stars in an hour. Well, to find out more about this, Chanel has been speaking to Howard Parkin from Astromanx.
2: We've had a lot of sunshine this summer, so I thought it's about time we had a break from it, so I've arranged to turn the sun off. The sun will be turned off at around 6-7 o'clock, so give you a bit of a break from all this beautiful sunshine. And the main eclipse path goes right down from Iceland, across the coast of Ireland, down through Spain, and it finishes in the Mediterranean. We're not far off the line of totality, so we will actually see 93% of the sun will be covered by the moon. It won't go fully dark, because you still see even 7% of the sun is still a lot to see, but it will be quite spectacular.
3: Do you have any specific time or details?
2: It's on the 12th of August, and it starts at 11 minutes past 6. You'll see it at its maximum at 9 minutes past 7, and the sun will, the moon will leave the solar disk at 3 minutes past 8. The last time we had a total eclipse visible from the Isle of Man was 1792. The next one is 2151.
3: So definitely something to be out and
2: this,
3: about.
2: This isn't total, of course. Yeah. This is what we call a partial eclipse. Now, we do get partial eclipses relatively often. There's actually another one next year, but that's only 30%. But this is the best partial eclipse, to be precise, until the total one in 2151.
3: You can't just look up at the sun the 12th of August.
2: No, definitely not. There is a very, very important proviso. You must never, ever, ever look directly at the sun with your naked eyes. You could damage your eyesight. But even more importantly, you must never use any form of optical aid to see the sun. Because if you did, you're magnifying the rays of the sun. You'll burn your eyes. And one of the great fun ways to do it, if you've got kids, a great fun way to see an eclipse is to get a shoebox or any box, any bit of cardboard, but you put a hole at one end, just a tiny hole in the end. The rays of the sun at the time of the eclipse will pass down the box, and you'll see a little tiny image of the eclipse sun on the bottom of the box. And they're great fun to use, and we have lots of people using them, and that's a great way to watch it.
3: I understand you've also provided us, Manx Radio, you've provided us with something that people can use as well.
2: Yes, indeed. We've got some eclipse glasses. They're very thin, they're cardboard, and they have silver light lenses. And these lenses are made of material that will not allow anything to penetrate them, other than the sunlight at the time of the eclipse. And I managed to obtain a supply for us, and I thought it'd be a great idea if anybody is interested at all and they want to see the eclipse, get in touch with Manx Radio, and I understand you're prepared to give away.
3: Aside from the eclipse, there's even more that Isle of Man residents will be able to see in the skies on the same night.
2: Absolutely, on the same day, because we have a solar eclipse, so it's a brand new moon. We have the Perseid meteor shower. Now, the Perseid meteor shower is one of the meteor showers we have every year that people on the 12th of August, and that is always the best one, or one of the best. That one and the Geminids in December are the best two of the year. And I always say to people, the best time to see the meteor shower is when it's there's no moon around.
0: Well, it's always good to catch up with Howard Parkin, and there he is, speaking to Chanel, looking ahead to the partial eclipse Wednesday evening. So just to recap those times that Howard mentioned, the eclipse starts Wednesday evening, 6:11, 11 minutes past 6. It'll reach the maximum at 9 minutes past 7, and it all ends at 3 minutes past 8, to be absolutely precise. So a good couple of hours, and thereafter, as we heard in the night, from about 11 o'clock or later, you'll be able to watch the Perseid meteor shower above the island skies. The weather at the moment, it is looking favourable, because we're expecting lots of sunshine and very warm temperatures as we go through the week. So fingers crossed for all of this. As Howard mentioned, really, really really important. Never, ever look at the sun with the naked eye. And if you want to avail yourselves of a pair of these special solar eclipse glasses, they're available from Manx Radio. Just call in and see us anytime after 9 o'clock this morning. We've only got a certain amount, so we're limiting these to two pairs per person. But if you want to pop in anytime after nine, we'd be delighted to give you a couple of pairs of these glasses. Manx Radio. Well, the time is now almost 7 minutes to seven, and Lewis will be here at 7 o'clock to bring us Monday morning's main stories. We'll go to the Met Office thereafter to see exactly how that weather is shaping up through the week. If you like it warm and sunny, then definitely a good few days for you. And then at 10 past seven, we'll be hearing from the Chief Minister, Alfred Cannon, reflecting on his time in charge of government. Alfred Cannon has been Chief Minister for almost 5 years. And we know Keys dissolves this coming Thursday. So lots to talk about, lots to reflect on, including the churn of ministers. There's been a number of changes. There's been many changes, let's be honest, in Comin over the last 5 years. And also, we'll hear about the challenges of getting a consensus in Tim Ward. More about that, 10 past seven. We'll also hear how government plans to tackle the harms caused by drug use on the island. And we'll hear from a charity that provides life-saving services on the island. They'll be telling us why the charity still needs to fundraise. That's all on the way in the next hour.
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0: Coming up, we've spoken to the Chief Minister to reflect on his time in charge the last 5 years. Alfred Cannon has been there. Lots to talk about, lots to reflect on. We've got a full report on this coming up at 7:10. We'll hear from the Chief Minister about the churn of ministers in Comin during his time, the challenges of getting a consensus in Tim Ward as well. All of that on the way, and a full weather update coming up for you next. We're on DAB, online, smart devices and FM from Douglas in the Isle of Man. 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
1: Manx Radio News at 7 o'clock. Moramai, I'm Lewis Foster. The Chief Minister believes his government has dealt with some of the most challenging circumstances in recent times during this administration. Alfred Cannon has been looking back on his 5 years in charge ahead of the dissolution of the House of Keys later this week. The end of the COVID pandemic, the impact of global conflicts on fuel prices, and the rising cost of living have all presented challenges during this term. Mr. Cannon admits it's led to frustration from the public.
2: This time it's been very different in terms of the complexities of these economic challenges, but measured in terms of the pound in the pocket and the diminishing value of that pound, I think that's why perhaps the public has expressed the frustrations that it has, and why, you know, government in dealing with difficult circumstances has perhaps not connected in many ways.
1: Mr. Cannon has confirmed he'll be standing in the upcoming election. The other candidates in Aaron Michael are Julia Bell, Stephen Broad, Phil Corkill, Steve Curfee, Tim Johnston, Mary Phillips and Paul Weatherall. Public Health Isle of Man says government's harm reduction approach to drugs isn't about being soft. In May, Tim Ward approved policy principles in relation to how the island reduces the harms caused by illegal drugs. We've now seen the publication of an action and implementation plan, which includes improving education and awareness and prioritising treatment and support. Public Health's Head of Communities, Dr. Rebecca Rowley, says the plan is evidence-led.
3: So we know that there's no one simple answer to anything, and I think that people are much more understanding of that nowadays. I think that education piece is really about kind of making people aware that taking a harm reduction approach isn't about, you know, being soft on drugs, or isn't about reducing criminalisation or any of those things. It's about reducing the harm within our community. And we know that from the evidence that taking this approach is the best approach in terms of reducing that harm and having the best outcomes.
1: And a section of the mountain road is currently closed as production on the TT film continues. The route shut from Barul Park in Ramsey through to the Thalty Will at 6 o'clock and is due to reopen no later than 8 p.m. tomorrow. The latest international news, a suspected mob boss is waking up in Ireland's high-security prison after being extradited from Dubai last night. Daniel Kinahan's accused of being the leader of a cartel, which is believed to have smuggled drugs and guns into Europe. His lawyer has previously said he denies the allegations. And it's emerged Thames Water paid £1 million to its finance chief last month, despite being on the brink of collapse. It's believed the UK's biggest water company, which has more than £20 billion worth of debt, made the payment to Steve Buck after receiving legal advice over its obligations. Manx Radio News at 7:03. Our next at 8 o'clock. 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
0: Thank you, Lewis. Well, after all that rain, particularly yesterday evening, things have brightened up and certainly an improving picture through the week if you like it warm and sunny. With the details, here's Stuart Davison at the Ronalds Way Met Office. Morning, Stuart.
7: Hello, good morning. So yes, dry with sunny spells today. The sunshine becoming a little hazy at times though in the afternoon and evening, with some medium and high level cloud drifting in. The wind are light to moderate north and northwesterly. That wind will soon become light and variable, and the maximum temperature of 19 degrees Celsius. So into tomorrow then, it will be fine and dry with lengthy spells of sunshine and a light to moderate east or southeast wind, becoming very warm with a top temperature of 22 degrees. And remaining fine, dry and very warm with sunny spells on Wednesday, top temperature 23 degrees. Looks like the temperatures will peak at around 24 degrees on Thursday and then becoming a little fresher and a little bit more mixed from Friday. And briefly looking at the sea conditions then, there's no warnings in force and the state of sea slight, soon becoming smooth or slight. And the tides in Douglas, next high water 10 a.m, low water 4:30 p.m. Thank you.
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0: One of their more underrated songs. It's a bit of a cracker, that one. The Corrs, I Never Really Loved You Anyway. And this is Manx Radio Breakfast for Monday morning. Thank you very much for being with us today. And how was your weekend? Did you head to the Royal Manx Agricultural Show? It was a great success once again. And yeah, got away with it with the weather. Did very well there. Great to see so many of you at the Manx Radio stand, tent, gazebo, whatever you want to call it. Thank you for stopping by and saying hello. And of course, the big Supreme Champion, the Grand Parade on Saturday afternoon, as always, the real sort of jewel in the crown, as it were, of the Royal Show. We'll look back at the Grand Parade and hear more about the Supreme Champion between now and 8 o'clock. But that's the weekend done and dusted. Did you enjoy that rain yesterday? If you've been crying out for a bit of rain, perhaps for the garden, for the fields, then there was plenty of it yesterday evening. It definitely feels a bit fresher this morning, although temperatures, as we heard from Stuart, very much on the rise again as we go through the week. Keep you right up to date with all the news, the weather and the travel as we go. And a busy week ahead on the island because we have the partial solar eclipse on Wednesday evening. More about that later. A-level results day on Thursday. And then this coming weekend, the Manx Grand Prix and Classic TT for this year get underway Sunday afternoon with the first practice session. So roads closing on Sunday afternoon around the course. Manx Radio Motorsport will be on the air to bring you coverage of all the practicing and the racing for the best part of a fortnight. After Sunday, it'll all be going on. 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Time now is 7:10. The last 5 years have been hard, but it's not going to get much easier in the future. That's the assessment of Chief Minister Alfred Cannon, who's been reflecting on his time at the helm of the Isle of Man government. Later this week, the House of Keys will be dissolved, although ministers stay in their roles until after the new government comes into force. Mr. Cannon has been speaking to our political correspondent, Phil Gorn.
1: There's always going to be room for improvement, of course, always with public engagement. I think it's been hard, Phil. I mean, I don't shy away from it. I think particularly those first 3-4 years were very, very difficult. And, you know, when I think about the platform and the circumstances that we've been through in terms of what I've just discussed and the pressures that brought, and then throw in some of the policies that we and Tim Walter had chosen to pursue and influence that we were trying to bring over sort of public finances and the impact that was having, I think it was quite an attritional and difficult period. And of course, when, you know, I think when people's finances are being squeezed the way they have over the last 5 years, there's going to be a lot of frustrations. And, you know, that's why that I took the decisions, as I said at the beginning of the year, that I felt were absolutely necessary to release some of those pressures in our community.
2: And those decisions specifically that we're talking about, encouraging two of your ministers to spend more time in the garden.
1: Yeah. Correct. But also, I think when you look at the makeup of Tim Ward as well, there's no question in my mind that actually, you know, consensus and finding consensus has been very hard. And that, you know, there has been a strong spine in Tim Ward that perhaps has been further left of the political curve than you would perhaps have otherwise expected. But then again, I guess that's politics. And also then again, this government, perhaps more than any other, has faced some of the most challenging economic circumstances in the last 5 years, for decades possibly. You know, even when you go back to Alan Bell's time, and of course you were part of that government, and it was a difficult time. I think it was probably more of an austerity program. Understandably, £200 million of VAT had gone. You know, nevertheless, I think, you know, and that did bring, of course, it brought its challenges and brought its difficulties. I think this time it's been very different in terms of perhaps arguably of the complexities of these economic challenges, but measured in terms of the pound in the pocket and the diminishing value of that pound. I think that's why perhaps the public has expressed the frustrations that it has, and why, you know, government in dealing with difficult circumstances has perhaps not connected in many ways. But, you know, I don't think it's going to get that much easier into the future, but that's perhaps some of the reasoning as to why maybe those first few years were as difficult as they were.
2: Was it a mistake do you think, to have had such a churn in terms of the personalities in Isle of Man government? So, I mean, the only real constant has been yourself as Chief Minister, possibly Jane Poole Wilson as Deputy. There have been those that have suggested that in a time of economic and international turmoil, having internal regular changes of face, both in terms of ministers and chief executives, maybe wasn't the wisest of moves.
1: Each circumstance was different, and decisions were made at the time. I'm bear in mind at least two or three of those core moves I didn't really have a choice over. In other words, the ministers decided themselves, for whatever reason, that they were going to stand down from their role. So they weren't necessarily all enforced decisions, but each circumstance was different. It was, as I said, have to bear in mind, this wasn't just a smooth, ordinary, inverted commas, government without huge external pressures or fluctuations in interest rates or mortgage costs going up, cost of living crisis, etc., as we've already discussed. So, these were quite abnormal sets of pressures that we've been facing. And within that, I think that translated to some of the pressures that individual ministers were feeling, and I would have been feeling as chief minister. And clearly, at least on three or four of those occasions, fundamentally disagreed with the way forward that was being put forward in terms of the direction of travel. And it falls to me to make the hardest choice of all, but often the only one that is available as chief minister, and that's to change the course by replacing the minister. So, look, of course, it's been a mixed bag. It's not ideal. Of course, you want a consolidated government and a core government, to stay for an extended period of time. But as I say, I think when you compare the last 5 years to what's gone on before, and arguably, but I would say that the hardest thing of all, the pound in the pocket and the diminishing value of that pound, and the impacts on people's lives and also government as well, and government finances and government expenditure, and couple that with a desire to achieve, then, yes, at times it's been clearly difficult. I mean, no pleasure at all from ministerial churn, but sometimes you also have to make decisions to keep the show on the road and keep things going in the direction that you believe is the right one.
0: Chief Minister Alfred Cannon, and you can hear much more from Mr. Cannon in the latest edition of Perspective. The full interview with the Chief Minister and Phil available now as a podcast at manxradio.com. Mr. Cannon has confirmed he'll be standing in the upcoming general election in September. The other candidates in Eyre and Michael are Julia Bell, Stephen Broad, Phil Corkhill, Steve Kirfy, Tim Johnston, Mary Phillips and Paul Weatherall. So what do you think, listening to the Chief Minister there? Certainly lots to reflect on over the last, well, almost 5 years now. Alfred Cannon was made Chief Minister in October 2021. How would you assess the last 5 years? A lot of talk about ministerial churn there. There have been 29 movements within Alfred Cannon's cabinet since he took charge. It has stayed steady since January. They were the last movements there, January of this year. It has stayed steady since then. But do you think that has perhaps played a part, that ministerial churn in terms of all those changes and getting a consensus? Has that made things more difficult? Mr. Cannon says there's always room for improvement. A lot of talk about the pound in the pocket. So how has that been for you? What would you like to have seen done differently? Or actually, what do you think government has done well over the last 5 years? Any thoughts at all? 166-177, studio@manxradio.com. 18 minutes past 7 now.
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0: Chris will be here with the first morning show of the week at 9, just before 11:30. We'll bring you the next of our general election candidate interviews. And this morning we'll be hearing from Stephen Broad, who's standing in Air and Michael. That will be just before 11:30. You can hear from Stephen Broad. The interview will be available afterwards as a podcast on our website, where you'll be able to watch the video of the interview as well. That will also be available later on the Manx Radio YouTube channel. And Andy is back in the studio today after being at the Royal

0: noticed over the last 5 years, the Council of Ministers lineup has changed frequently throughout Alfred Cannon's time in charge, with 15 of the 24 MHKs serving as a minister during this administration. Government's new approach to tackling drug harms is evidence-led and not about being soft. That's from Public Health Isle of Man after a plan was published outlining how new policy principles will be implemented on the island with a focus on things like early education. And the mountain road is closed between Ramsey and the bungalow as filming for the new TT film continues. The route isn't set to reopen until 8 o'clock tomorrow evening. Elsewhere in the international news, one of the most wanted men in the world has appeared before an Irish court charged with directing an organised crime group. Daniel Kinahan was taken to the Special Criminal Court in Dublin late last night after he was extradited from Dubai. The 49-year-old was remanded into custody. Andy Burnham says he's in listening mode as he starts his cost of living tour later. The UK Prime Minister has promised to provide everyday fixes for rising bills, including measures to make it easier to cancel subscriptions and support for the high street. And The Odyssey has become the highest-grossing film of Christopher Nolan's career. The film's already taken £819 million worldwide.
1: Regarding the last 5 years, Jan says this government has overspent on every project and they've also put too much effort to get more people on the island rather than looking after the people that already live here. And Jane in Douglas says they've spent so much time getting rid of the bishop and what about that 20-mile-an-hour disaster? Dominated headlines for quite some time, didn't it? So if you'd like to get in touch this morning about that or indeed anything we're talking about, you can text or email. Quick reminder, as Lewis mentioned, the mountain road is closed off from Barul Park, Ramsey, through to the bungalow. It's all for filming of the new TT movie. Did you spot any of that over the weekend? That stretch of the mountain shut right through until 8 o'clock tomorrow evening. Sailings-wise, all looking good. Mananin is on her way to Liverpool, and the Ben came in nice and on time from Heysham. The overnight sailing was in before 6 o'clock, so all looking good there. She's heading off to Larne in the next few minutes, the Ben doing the Northern Ireland route today. Here's the Lightning Seeds now on Manx Radio. Good morning.

0: You know, it's never a problem for us to play the lightning seeds here on Breakfast. Sugar-coated iceberg, it's Manx Radio with the time coming round to 27 minutes past seven. The Isle of Man government has published a plan to try and reduce the harm caused by illegal drugs on the island. It includes improving education and awareness, prioritising treatment and support, and making services easier to access. Dr. Rebecca Rowley is Head of Communities at Public Health Isle of Man.
1: So Tim will previously agreed five key policy principles with regards to harm from illicit drugs. And they were really about understanding what the problem was like for the Isle of Man and what we want to take, what action we want to take as a government to really tackle these thoroughly. So that the policy principles were really about taking a harm reduction approach. And I guess shifting the view of illicit drugs use just from purely a criminal approach to a health-based approach. And we know that that's where the evidence says we can have the most impact. And today, as you'll see within the interim report that we've published, there's been a huge amount of work already underway. And so the thrust of the action implementation plan going forward is about joining up this work more effectively so that we can deliver against those principles.
2: And like you say, taking the focus off the criminality side of things and just looking at who's involved in that, the constabulary, government, pharmacies, public health, Manx Care and third sector organisations as well. Do you think we've ever had anything like this in terms of drugs on the island?
1: We've had similar, I guess we've got, had similar multi-agency meetings in the past, but I think what's really different about this is that we're all about the policy principles. So I think in the past we've tried to tackle drugs and substance use from lots of different directions and angles. And I think what the policy principles really do is they give us that core focus where we can all agree and align that what we want to do is reduce harm. You know, we want to reduce harm and we want to protect our communities. And I think by having that really kind of joined up view, it helps us work more effectively together. And as you said, there's a huge broad range of services that are involved in these conversations. And so the thrust of the work going forward will be bringing these agencies together and working how we can jointly tackle a problem.
2: We have seen other countries, other jurisdictions taking sort of similar approaches. Do you think it's a good time to be doing this and that societal attitudes are beginning to change anyway, or is there still a need to give that extra push, as it were?
1: I think that generally societal attitudes are changing. I think people recognise much more now that the causes of drug use are multifactorial. You know, there is no one single reason why people may use drugs problematically. And that we also know that those that use drugs, you know, they may need a range of services to help them. So we know that there's no one simple answer to anything. And I think that people are much more understanding of that nowadays. I think that education piece is really about kind of making people aware that taking a harm reduction approach isn't about, you know, being soft on drugs or isn't about reducing criminalization or any of those things. It's about reducing the harm within our community. And we know that from the evidence that taking this approach is the best approach in terms of reducing that harm and having the best outcomes for everybody in our society, but particularly the most vulnerable. But as you say, I do think that over the years, you know, attitudes are shifting. And I think the fact that we've got these policy principles to be able to really join ourselves together and drive us forward, that's a really positive step in the right direction.
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3: The countdown is on to one of the biggest sky shows in years. On Wednesday, the 12th of August, around 93% of the sun will disappear behind the moon, with the eclipse starting at just after 6 p.m., reaching its maximum at 7:09 and ending just after 8 o'clock. But don't look up without the right protection. 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
0: And those glasses will be available if you want to come and pick a couple of pairs up after 9 o'clock this morning. And in the next hour of the programme, around about 8:30, we'll be talking to Howard Parkin all about this partial eclipse, the exact timings, and a little bit about the history of eclipses as well. Looking at the weather now, with the time having just gone at 7:30, we're keeping our fingers crossed for clear skies on there Wednesday evening. Today, dry with sunny spells. The sunshine becoming hazy at times this afternoon and this evening. Really very nice at the moment. A lot of blue sky across the island. Light to moderate north or northwest winds, soon becoming light and variable. Best temperatures reaching 19 Celsius today. The sunrise time earlier was 14 minutes to 6, and the sun goes down this evening at exactly 9 o'clock.
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0: know I'm a bit of a fan of the music of Kylie and Jason, particularly in their Stock Aitken and Waterman days, but that still stands up, and for me, that is absolutely the finest song to ever come out of what was known as the Hit Factory at the time. All those records they put out, absolutely the best. Never going to give you up. It's Rick Astley on Manx Radio Breakfast, 25 to 8. Latest news headlines coming up for you shortly. We'll also take a look at all the travel news between now and 8 o'clock. This airline saved my dad's life. Those are the words of a girl whose dad received treatment on the island by the Great North Air Ambulance Service. The charity was among the exhibitors at the Royal Manx Agricultural Show over the weekend and got to meet the families of two patients who'd received life-saving care from the service. While GNAS receives some funding from Manx Care, it still needs to raise around £140,000 over the course of the year to cover the cost of serving the Isle of Man. Mandy Carter is the organisation's dedicated Isle of Man fundraiser, and she spoke to Chris Pearson.
1: It's a vital service to the Isle of Man. Just last week, the helicopter was over three times, three separate occasions to help people. And although part of that is funded by Manx Care, there is still a huge element of fundraising that we have to do. So for this year, round about £140,000. Anything we raise on the island stays on the island, which is great. That is to cover all those extra costs, so flotation devices on the helicopters, which we wouldn't need to have if we weren't flying to the Isle of Man. So flotation devices, the crew all have to undergo dunker tank training.
2: Which I bet they love that.
1: They love it. I get sweaty palms just thinking about it. It looks horrendous. And then they have to have, obviously, flotation devices, personal flotation devices, just to fly over to the Isle of Man. So it's all of those additional costs that we have to raise money for. We're here when anybody needs us, and it's crucial because the helicopter can come straight to the patient wherever that may be, whether it's on the mountain, somebody in Peel, somebody at home having a massive heart attack. We can get as close as possible to the patient. They're then receiving that critical care which they wouldn't otherwise get until they were in a hospital environment. So then that treatment is ongoing until they're either taken to Nobles for the treatment to continue or transferred to a major trauma centre in the UK.
2: Usually at that point, when you've dropped someone off at Nobles or Aintree or wherever it may be, that's kind of it. The story then evolves and people hopefully go on to make a recovery and stuff, but you don't normally get to see that. But one of the nice things here at the Royal Show this weekend is that you've met some of the people you've helped, or families of.
1: I have indeed. So we've two families today alone. One family that whose dad was in quite a horrendous accident a couple of years ago now. He's still recovering, but he's doing well. His daughters and wife have done some fundraising for us, which is great. But what is also great is that one of our critical care paramedics who actually attended that incident was over quite recently, and I was able to put them back in touch. So they were able to meet, and usually our patients have no recollection of the incident at all. So it's great to be able, and great for that person's care plan going forward as well, really. It really helps with that. So they're able to sit down, have a conversation together, talk about what went on, and it's really great for them and the family. One little girl came over and said, "This airline saved my dad's life."
2: What a brilliant phrase.
1: This airline, yeah. We don't give frequent flyer points. But it's, yeah, so that was great. He's still away in hospital. He's got a long road ahead of him. But he's doing well. And we hope to be able to put the crew back in touch with him when he returns to the island as well.
0: Well, that's Mandy Carter, the dedicated Isle of Man fundraiser for the Great North Air Ambulance Service. 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
0: Got to say, the very best of luck to you, and we doff our caps as well if you're taking part in the No Rest for the Wicked event, which is on this week. This is six runs in 6 days, and we say runs, well, it all started yesterday with the marathon and half marathon in the north of the island there, and actually kind of refreshing conditions, certainly at the beginning when there was that bit of rain around in the morning, but it looked like an excellent turnout there in the north. It all continues through the week, and yeah, may have been refreshing yesterday morning, but as the week goes on, it's going to get warm again. If you like it hot and sunny, then it's definitely the week for you, because by Thursday, temperatures will peak at 24 Celsius, freshening a bit from Friday. But yes, perhaps not the most ideal conditions for the various events. It all continues, the No Rest for the Wicked. This evening, it's the Peel Hill race, and that's a grueler. If you've ever tried to tackle Peel Hill going up from Fenella, well, it really is quite the climb, particularly if you're running. So I think they might actually go along the quay and then up the side and round. But whichever way you tackle Peel Hill, going along the top, whichever way you go up, it's never easy. So good luck to you if you're taking part in that later. Time now is 18 minutes to 8, and we can join Lewis for Monday's headlines.
9: Alfred Cannon says his administration has had to deal with some of the most challenging circumstances in recent times. The Chief Minister says the effects of COVID and international wars on the cost of living have led to frustration from the public. Filming for the new TT film has moved from Douglas to the Mountain Road, with a section of the route from Ramsey to the bungalow currently closed. It will stay shut until 8 o'clock tomorrow evening. Filming is due to continue until the 15th of August around the TT course. And the dedicated Isle of Man fundraiser for the Great North Air Ambulance Service says it still needs to raise funds to cover the cost of serving the island. Travelling across the Irish Sea means the charity's helicopter needs specialist equipment such as flotation devices. In the latest international news, it's been revealed Thames Water handed £1 million signing on fee to its finance chief, despite teetering on the brink of collapse. The payment was made last month to Steve Buck, who joined Britain's biggest water company in April 2025. The firm's previously said it'll run out of money by the end of the year. One of the world's most wanted men has woken up in an Irish jail after several years of living in Dubai. 49-year-old Daniel Kinahan was extradited last night and taken to court in Dublin, where he was charged with directing the activities of a criminal organisation. It's believed he denies the claims. And more regions in England are expected to be declared in drought later. Temperatures there are forecast to hit 36 degrees Celsius later this week.
0: Yeah, I think it's the fifth heat wave of the summer so far across the water. And as we say, warming up here as the week goes on. Let's bring you more now on Daniel Kinahan, one of the world's most wanted men. As we heard, he arrived on a flight into Dublin yesterday from Dubai. It was a military jet. He was immediately driven in a bomb-proof van under heavy police guard to a special criminal tribunal in Dublin. The BBC's Chris Page was present at the tribunal.
10: Well, it was a short hearing, 13 minutes, but one, of course, that generated huge interest. The court was packed with reporters, with police officers, with prosecutors. Daniel Kinahan sat in the dock for most of that time on a wooden bench. He rose to his feet several times whenever one of the judges, one of the three judges, addressed him directly, and also whenever a court official read the charge to him. So he is facing one charge of directing the activities of a criminal organisation between October 2015 and April 2017. He didn't have any legal representation at this stage in the court process. He didn't have to enter a plea. His appearance had changed slightly, many people said, since the last time he was seen in Ireland, as you say, about a decade ago. Towards the end of the hearing, a judge explained to him he would could only apply for bail at the High Court in Dublin. And he said, "I think we all know I won't be getting bail, but thank you for your time." So he's been remanded into custody at a maximum security jail, Portlaoise Prison, until the 5th of October. That's the next stage in the process.
11: What happens next in terms of the process?
10: Well, the prosecution will move forward from here. Kinahan has long been suspected of being the head of the Kinahan Organised Crime Cartel, which the US Treasury Department once said was one of the most dangerous criminal organisations in the world. And Daniel Kinahan left Ireland a decade ago after he was targeted in a shooting at a hotel in Dublin at a boxing weigh-in that made global headlines. Another man was murdered. That was part of a gangland feud which eventually left 18 people dead. So law enforcement authorities on both sides of the Atlantic have been investigating the Kinahan cartel, but it will be down to the courts in Ireland to determine his future in the months ahead.
0: Well, no doubt more on this as the day goes on. As we turn our attention now to the front of Monday morning's newspapers, we start with the FT. The paper reporting on Israel rejecting a plan for Gaza that Donald Trump had claimed was a major breakthrough.
9: The Metro focuses on Andy Burnham's plan to travel across the UK to talk to people about their concerns over the cost of living. And The Guardian features an interview with the new UK Cabinet Minister in charge of EU reset talks. Hamish Faulkner says the UK will move faster on achieving closer ties with Europe.
0: Right, weather then, that's the next subject. Do you prefer, like, there was a bit of rain yesterday, fresher conditions? Obviously, I know a lot of people were crying out for that, for the garden, the fields and so forth. Do you prefer that, or actually the warmer temperatures we'll be seeing this week?
9: You do prefer the warmer temperatures, don't you? But it's easier to know what to wear when it's just cold all the time.
0: That is true, or conversely, if it's warm, just put your shorts and T-shirt on.
9: Yeah,
0: that's the other thing.
9: Shorts and T-shirt, that's true. But then I'm running out of shorts because I've got, like, one pair.
0: This is the problem, isn't it? Sort of making sure you've got it. Because we're not stocked for the summer months. We're stocked for the winter, aren't we?
9: That's you need the wardrobe space, so I'm not buying shorts.
0: Well, that's it. And you like a little bit of sea dipping, though, don't you?
9: I do occasionally go in the sea, and tangle with jellyfish, as I discovered on Saturday.
0: Yeah, how is the sting, by the way?
9: Well, it lasted all day. I even went to bed and I was like, still stinging. Woke up fine.
0: Good. You did have a bit of a
9: I wouldn't recommend it, though.
0: No, absolutely not. No, you did have a bit of a tussle there, didn't you? Well, glad you're all right now. Well, if you like it warm and sunny, then this week it's definitely for you. And across the water, as we heard, the I newspaper is reporting on the UK bracing for its fifth summer heatwave as 60 million people are set to see their areas move into drought status as we go through the week.
9: The Daily Mail claims the UK Prime Minister's pursuing the controversial Labour plans, which will set thousands out of jail before the end of their sentences, to ease overcrowding in prisons.
0: The Mirror reports on bereaved families warning of the perils of open water swimming.
9: The Sun claims in an exclusive that three terrorists who plotted to blow up planes with liquid bombs could be released from prison in weeks. And the Daily Express has an exclusive with the sister of a student killed by a drunk driver who's demanding Andy Burnham keeps him in jail.
0: And the Star claims an American couple are leaving their home in Texas and moving to Wales after falling for Wrexham Football Club, the whole Ryan Reynolds thing and all of that. Apparently this couple from America are moving there because of their now love for Wrexham.
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0: That's coming around to 10 to 8. And the main thing for the roads this morning, as we've been mentioning, over the next few days, various closures around the TT course for filming for the new TT movie. Did you see any of it over the weekend? Well, this morning, the Mountain Road is closed off. It shut at 6 o'clock this morning, and it's closed from Barul Park in Ramsey through to the Bungalow, right through until 8 o'clock tomorrow evening. So shut from now right through till 8 tomorrow evening. You obviously will need to divert around that. And we should remind you as well that the sort of southern stretch of the mountain is closing this evening for verge cutting and hedge trimming ahead of the MGP and Classic TT. That all gets underway this coming Sunday. So the Bungalow through to the Cregna Bar closing off at 6:30 tonight through until at no later than 10:30. Into Ramsey, the Swing Bridge is closed off for those repairs. In Douglas, you've got those lights on Victoria Road. Ballinard Road still closed from Johnny Watterson's Lane through to the Scollig Road for that resurfacing. You've got those lights on Braddon Road near the school. That stretch of the West Baldwin Road is closed off at Injibreg. Castletown, lights on the main road past King William's College. And in Colby, starting today, there'll be temporary lights on the main road. They'll be in 24 hours a day for stone wall repairs for the next week. The Ballachill Ferrick Road above Colby still closed for that resurfacing. And for the next couple of days, there'll be temporary lights on Shore Road at Gansey at the Port Erin turn. They'll be in 24 hours a day for overhead line replacement. For the next couple of days in Peel, there'll be lights on Albany Road, both days, 9:30 to 3:30 for patching works. And through Glen May, you've got those lights on the main road, just at the bottom of the hill, 24 hours a day for gas main works. All looking good at the airport, and it's all looking good for the sailings as well, with the Ben McCree, the overnight sailing, arriving in before 6 o'clock from Heysham. She is now on her way to Larne. She departed about 20 minutes ago. And Mananin is on her way to Liverpool, having left Douglas just before 20 to 7, due in at the new ferry terminal at 9:20.
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0: It's Billy Lockett. Things are looking up. Manx Radio Breakfast, almost 5 to 8. And a farmer says she knew this year's Supreme Champion winner was special from the moment she was born. Denim, the Charolais sheep, took the top prize at the Royal Manx Agricultural Show over the weekend. She's owned by Kate and John Brummett and Richard Neen and family, and was competing at the show for the second time. And afterwards, Kate caught up with our farming correspondent, Kerry Kermode.
1: Oh, it's amazing. Like, absolutely delighted. And just, yeah, I'm so emotional. I don't actually know how to say.
2: This one's a special one. She was here in this ring last year.
1: Yeah, as Reserve Shortwall, but she's just an incredible little ewe, and she's just being special from the minute she landed on the ground, and yeah, delighted.
2: You say landed on the ground, Kate. I know how much work you people put into these. You know, it doesn't just happen overnight.
1: No, it's a lot of hard work, a lot of early mornings, late nights, and hours spent fighting as a family because you don't want to be there and it's raining, but all the hard work is worth it when you get to here.
2: And she's a homebred girl?
1: Yeah, she's we bred her. She's a lamb, so she's a shearling. She was born last year. Bred by us. So no, yeah, really delighted.
2: And that's something special when it's a homebred animal. You know, you've worked tooth and nail to get her here today and to look this. But in those classes this morning, Kate, you had to go through stiff competition across all of the other breeds that were there.
1: Yeah, no, absolutely. And it was really, really hard. Everyone puts lots of hard work in, and really good sheep turn out. So yeah, just delighted. And that's what we want. We want to stand against the best competition and you know, and then be awarded on merit. But you don't want to go and just win it because there's no one else there, because it's not the same.
2: Now, why did you pick Charolais? I know that you've been involved farming all your life, but more recently the Charolais has been your favourite.
1: Well, we didn't want to do commercials anymore because we work full time, and we wanted something where they just a lower number where we can put a little bit more time into them. And I just, everyone just liked the Charolais. They're sparky and they're easier lambing, allegedly. But we've fallen in love with them. Like, we had a lovely gentleman who was a breed inspector in the Charolais Society who really supported us with everything, Robert Gregory, and he sent us a little flock over, start a flock, and then we went from there. And no, we just love them. We've completely fallen in love with them, never have anything else.
0: Kate Brummett, and congratulations to all the winners there, this year's Supreme Champion. You'll be able to hear much more about this year's Royal Manx Show on Countryside tomorrow evening from 6:30.
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0: Well, the Chief Minister has been talking to Manx Radio about his time in charge of government. 8:10, we'll hear more from Alfred Cannon reflecting on the last 5 years. Lots to talk about there. Got a full weather update on the way for you next as well. Getting warmer as the week goes on. And at 8:30, we'll play the Mystery Motorist with Ellen Van Infjord. 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
1: Manx Radio News at 8 o'clock, Moramai. I'm Lewis Foster. The Chief Minister says he's taken no pleasure from the ministerial churn his government has experienced over the past 5 years. The Council of Ministers lineup has changed frequently throughout Alfred Cannon's time in charge, with 15 of the 24 MHKs serving as a minister during this administration. Later this week, the House of Keys will be dissolved ahead of next month's general election. Mr. Cannon admits it's been a challenge.
2: Yes, at times it's been clearly difficult. I mean, no pleasure at all from ministerial churn, but sometimes you also have to make decisions to keep the show on the road and keep things going in the direction that you believe is the right one.
1: Mr. Cannon has confirmed he'll be standing in the upcoming election. The other candidates in Aaron Michael are Julia Bell, Stephen Broad, Phil Corkill, Steve Kirfy, Tim Johnston, Mary Phillips and Paul Weatherall. Public Health Isle of Man has been speaking to Manx Radio about government's new harms reduction approach to illegal drugs, saying new policy principles are evidence-led. Earlier this year, Tim Wald approved the principles in this area, and we've now seen the publication of an action and implementation plan, which includes improving education and awareness and prioritising treatment and support. Dr. Rebecca Rowley is Public Health's Head of Communities.
3: So we know that there's no one simple answer to anything, and I think that people are much more understanding of that nowadays. I think that education piece is really about kind of making people aware that taking a harm reduction approach isn't about, being soft on drugs, or isn't about reducing criminalisation or any of those things. It's about reducing the harm within our community. And we know that from the evidence that taking this approach is the best approach in terms of reducing that harm and having the best outcomes.
1: A section of the mountain road is currently closed as production on the TT film continues. The route shut this morning from Barul Park in Ramsey through to the Thalty Will at 6 o'clock and is due to reopen no later than 8 o'clock tomorrow evening. The production company, Grand Leo UK Productions, has thanked the public for their patience. Filming is due to continue until the 15th of August around the TT course. All money raised by the Great North Air Ambulance Service on the Isle of Man is used to support Manx patients. That's from the charity's dedicated Isle of Man fundraiser, Mandy Carter, as the organisation seeks to raise around £140,000 this year to enable it to serve the island. The service, which provides pre-hospital critical care, agreed a five-year contract with Manx Care earlier this year. While some of its costs are met by the healthcare provider, Mandy says GNAAS also needs to buy extra equipment to enable its helicopter to travel across the Irish Sea.
4: Anything we raise on the island stays on the island, which is great. That is to cover all those extra costs, so flotation devices on the helicopters, which we wouldn't need to have if we weren't flying to the Isle of Man, so flotation devices, and then they have to have obviously personal flotation devices just to fly over to the Isle of Man. So it's all of those additional costs that we have to raise money for.
1: And the Isle of Man Fire and Rescue Service is reminding people to ensure hot ashes are completely cool before throwing them in a bin. It follows a bin fire in Douglas yesterday that posed a risk of spreading to a nearby property. Crews extinguished the fire in under half an hour. Turning now to latest international news, and a senior official on Donald Trump's Board of Peace has insisted the US-backed plan for Gaza is the only way forward. Israel rejected the proposals yesterday. Prime Minister Benjamin Netanyahu says he will only withdraw troops from the territory once Hamas had handed over all of its weapons. US diplomat Michael Ratney thinks it's another flop for Mr. Trump's foreign policy.
5: This 15-point plan was announced to great fanfare. Once again, President Trump announced it as though it had already been implemented successfully. But it's sort of embarrassing for almost everybody involved in it now.
1: One of the world's most wanted men has woken up in an Irish jail after several years of living in Dubai. 49-year-old Daniel Kinahan was extradited last night and taken to court in Dublin, where he was charged with directing the activities of a criminal organisation. It's believed he denies the claims. Andy Burnham is starting his cost of living road trip, where he'll ask people across the UK how its government can better their lives. Plans include a crackdown on subscription traps to help against rising bills. 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
1: Thank you, Lewis. And the latest update now from Ronald's Way Met Office. Well, what about that rain yesterday? The heaviest rain I think we've seen for several weeks on the island. If you were looking out for that for the garden and the fields, there was a fairly decent dousing. But that is it for now, because today will be dry with sunny spells. The sunshine becoming hazy at times through the afternoon and the evening. Light and variable winds and temperatures reaching 19 today. Getting warmer as we go through the week. Look at this tomorrow. Fine and dry. Lengthy spells of sunshine, a light to moderate east or southeast wind, and becoming very warm with highs of 22. Staying fine, dry, and very warm with sunny spells on Wednesday, light to moderate south or southeasterlies, and highs of 23. And actually, temperatures on Thursday creeping up to 24. That's the peak on Thursday before it becomes a little fresher on Friday. In the North Irish Sea, there are no weather warnings at the moment. Lovely and calm if you're sailing. The wind is north or northwest, 3 or 4. Soon becoming variable 3 or less, becoming east or southeast 2 to 4 overnight into tomorrow. The state of sea is slight, soon becoming smooth or slight. The weather's fair and the visibility is good. And the tide times in Douglas, the tide is coming back in. High water 1 minute to 10. Low tide this afternoon is 25 to 5. The sun came up earlier on at 14 minutes to 6. And look at this evening. Sunset is exactly 9 o'clock.
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0: How was your weekend then? Hopefully you had a good couple of days. Did you head along to the Royal Manx Agricultural Show? Great success once again. And thank you if you stopped by at the Manx Radio Stand Gazebo, I think we were saying. The Manx Radio Gazebo. So really good to catch up with so many of you there. Full look back at this year's Royal Manx Show, by the way, in Countryside. Tomorrow evening, Simon and Kiri will be here from 6:30. Tomorrow evening, the programme will be available as a podcast afterwards. This week then, lots happening on the island. First of all, if you like it warm and sunny, as we heard, definitely getting better as the week goes on. Lots of sunshine across Douglas Bay at the moment. Wednesday evening, it's that partial solar eclipse. This could be potentially very impressive. We've got some solar eclipse glasses that you could be getting your hands on. Tell you more about that shortly. And also between now and 8:30, we'll be hearing from Howard Parkin all about the event. Wednesday evening, it's all going to be happening. A-level results day on Thursday. More about that as the week goes on. And this weekend, the Manx Grand Prix gets underway. It's all going to be happening from Sunday, the Manx Grand Prix and the Classic TT. Best part of a fortnight of practicing and racing from Sunday lunchtime. It all gets underway. There'll be full commentary and full coverage of all the practicing, all the racing and much more on Manx Radio Motorsport. The team will be back on the air from Sunday across Manx Radio's AM network. Well, good morning to you. It's now 12 minutes past eight. The last 5 years have been hard, but it's not going to get that much easier in the future. That's the assessment of Chief Minister Alfred Cannon, who's been reflecting on his time at the helm of the Isle of Man government. Later this week, the House of Keys will be dissolved ahead of the general election in September, although ministers stay in their roles until after the new government comes into force. Well, the Chief Minister has been speaking in an extended interview to our political correspondent, Phil Gorn.
1: There's always going to be room for improvement, of course, always with public engagement. I think it's been hard, Phil. I mean, I don't shy away from it. I think particularly those first 3-4 years were very, very difficult. And, you know, when I think about the platform and the circumstances that we've been through in terms of what I've just discussed and the pressures that brought, and then throw in some of the policies that we and Tim Walt had chosen to pursue and influence that we were trying to bring over sort of public finances and the impact that was having, I think it was quite an attritional and difficult period. And of course, when, you know, I think when people's finances are being squeezed the way they have over the last 5 years, there's going to be a lot of frustrations. And, you know, that's why that I took the decisions, as I said at the beginning of the year, that I felt were absolutely necessary to release some of those pressures in our community.
2: And those decisions specifically that we're talking about encouraging two of your ministers to spend more time in the garden.
1: Yeah, correct. But also, I think when you look at the makeup of Tim Ward as well, there's been no question in my mind that actually, you know, consensus and finding consensus has been very hard, and that, you know, there has been a strong spine in Tim Ward that perhaps has been further left of the political curve than you would perhaps have otherwise expected. But then again, I guess that's politics. And also then again, this government, perhaps more than any other, has faced some of the most challenging economic circumstances in the last 5 years, for decades possibly. You know, even when you go back to, you know, Alan Bell's time, and of course you're part of that government, and it was a difficult time. I think it was probably more of an austerity programme, understandably. £200 million of VAT had gone. You know, nevertheless, I think, you know, and that did bring, of course, it brought its challenges and brought its difficulties. I think this time it's been very different in terms of the perhaps arguably of the complexities of these economic challenges, but measured in terms of the pound in the pocket and the diminishing value of that pound. I think that's why perhaps the public has expressed the frustrations that it has, and why, you know, government in dealing with difficult circumstances has perhaps not connected in many ways. But, you know, I don't think it's going to get that much easier into the future, but that's perhaps some of the reasoning as to why maybe those first few years were as difficult as they were.
2: Was it a mistake, do you think, to have had such a churn in terms of the personalities in Isle of Man government. So, I mean, the only real constant has been yourself as chief minister, possibly Jane Poole Wilson as deputy. There have been those that have suggested that in a time of economic and international turmoil, having internal regular changes of face, both in terms of ministers and chief executives, maybe wasn't the wisest of moves.
1: Each circumstance was different, and decisions were made at the time. I mean, bear in mind, at least two or three of those core moves I didn't really have a choice over. In other words, the ministers decided themselves, for whatever reason, that they were going to stand down from their role. So they weren't necessarily all enforced decisions, but each circumstance was different. It was, as I said, had to bear in mind, this wasn't just a smooth, ordinary, inverted commas, government without huge external pressures or fluctuations in interest rates or mortgage costs going up, cost of living crisis, etc., as we've already discussed. So, these were quite abnormal sets of pressures that we've been facing. And within that, I think that translated to some of the pressures that individual ministers were feeling and I would have been feeling as chief minister. And clearly, at least on three or four of those occasions, fundamentally disagreed with the way forward that was being put forward in terms of the direction of travel. And it falls to me to make the hardest choice of all, but often the only one that is available as chief minister, and that's to change the course by replacing the minister. So, look, of course, it's been a mixed bag. It's not ideal. You want a consolidated government and a core government, to stay for an extended period of time. But as I say, I think when you compare the last 5 years to what's gone on before, and arguably, but I would say that the hardest thing of all, the pound in the pocket and the diminishing value of that pound, and the impacts on people's lives and also government as well, and government finances and government expenditure, and couple that with a desire to achieve, then, yes, at times it's been clearly difficult. I mean, no pleasure at all from ministerial churn, but sometimes you also have to make decisions to keep the show on the road and keep things going in the direction that you believe, is the right one.
0: Chief Minister Alfred Cannon. All of yesterday's Perspective programme was given over to the Chief Minister to reflect on the last 5 years at the helm of Isle of Man government. As we say, Alfred Cannon was elected Chief Minister in October 2021, so just shy of 5 years. If you want to listen back to the full interview, it's available now as a podcast at manxradio.com. Mr Cannon has confirmed he'll be standing in the upcoming election in September. The other candidates in Aaron Michael are Julia Bell, Stephen Broad, Phil Corkill, Steve Kirfy, Tim Johnston, Mary Phillips and Paul Weatherall. So, listening to that, and if you want to recap the full interview, how would you assess the last 5 years? Mr Cannon says there's always room for improvements. And what about that ministerial churn that was mentioned there? That has been something that has kind of been ever present throughout this administration. 29 ministerial movements since the first one of those was May 2022, when David Ashford resigned as Treasury Minister. That sort of kicked off a whole raft of changes throughout this administration. 29 movements. There's been sackings, resignations, people sort of moved to different ministerial posts. It has remained steady since January of this year. That was the last time there was any movements within Comin. But do you think that has contributed to any of the issues you might be thinking about the government over the last 5 years? What would you like to have seen done differently, or what do you think the government has done well? What are the successes of the last 5 years? Let us know your thoughts. 166-177 studio at manxradio.com.
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6: I was struggling with the stairs but didn't want to leave our family home. 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

0: This morning we'll be hearing from Stephen Broad, who's standing in Air and Michael. 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And then from noon, Andy is back in the studio. What about the Royal Manx Show on Friday? He was there on the show field. Lots to talk about with many representatives from the agriculture sector, food security, of course, and many, many other elements of agriculture on the island at the moment. Any follow-ons from that, anything at all, you can get in touch from midday. Well, it's now 22 minutes past eight, and Lewis has Monday's headlines.
1: The Chief Minister says the effects of COVID and international wars on the cost of living have led to frustration from the public over the last 5 years. Speaking to Manx Radio, Alfred Cannon has been reflecting on his at times challenging term in charge ahead of the dissolution of the House of Keys. Government's new approach to tackling illegal drug harms is evidence-led and not about being soft. That's from Public Health Isle of Man after a plan was published outlining how new policy principles will be implemented on the island with a focus on things like early education. And if you're travelling between Ramsey and Douglas this morning, a reminder, a section of the mountain road is currently closed as production continues on the new TT film. The route between Ramsey and the bungalow is shut until 8 o'clock tomorrow evening. In the international news this morning, it's emerged Thames Water paid £1 million to its finance chief last month, despite being on the brink of collapse. It's believed the UK's biggest water company, which has more than £20 billion worth of debt, made the payment to Steve Buck after receiving legal advice over its obligations. A suspected mob boss is waking up in Ireland's highest security prison after being extradited from Dubai last night. Daniel Kinahan's accused of being the leader of a cartel, which is believed to have smuggled drugs and guns into Europe. His lawyer has previously said he denies the allegations. And in sport, Celtic thrashed Kilmarnock 5-1 in the Scottish Premiership. They're already 5 points clear of Rangers, who lost to Hibs 2-1.
0: Got that mystery motorist on the way in the next few minutes with Ellen Van Infuels. We thought this week, we had such fun with it last week, we do famous comedy characters again. TV comedy characters, and got some absolute belters lined up for you. First one of the week coming up shortly, and in the next couple of minutes, in fact after the All Saints now, we'll be looking ahead to the partial solar eclipse on Wednesday.

0: Black Coffee, the All Saints on Manx Radio Breakfast. That mystery motorist then with Ellen Van In Fuels. Do you fancy winning 50 quid's worth of road fuel on Friday? That's the big weekly prize if you can work out the famous TV comedy character. We've got a great sketch coming up for you. I think you might be all right with this one today. It's all on the way shortly. Approaching 8:30 now, and I tell you what, as we look to the skies on Wednesday evening, we are in for a bit of a treat. There's going to be a lot of activity in the sky through the evening on Wednesday, and as a bit of a bonus, at night as well. The first is a partial solar eclipse, which will block 93% of the sun, followed by the Perseid meteor shower a few hours later, which could show up to 100 shooting stars in an hour. To find out more about this, Chanel has been speaking to Howard Parkin from Astro Manx.
1: We've had a lot of sunshine this summer, so I thought it's about time we had a break from it, so I've arranged to turn the sun off. The sun will be turned off at around 6-7 o'clock, so give you a bit of a break from all this beautiful sunshine. The main eclipse path goes right down from Iceland, across the coast of Ireland, down through Spain, and it finishes in the Mediterranean. We're not far off the line of totality, so we will actually see 93% of the sun will be covered by the moon. It won't go fully dark, because you still see even 7% of the sun is still a lot to see, but it will be quite spectacular.
2: Do you have any specific time or details?
1: It's on the 12th of August, and it starts at 11 minutes past 6. You'll see it at its maximum at 9 minutes past 7, and the sun will, the moon will leave the solar disk at 3 minutes past 8. The last time we had a total eclipse visible from the Isle of Man was 1792. The next one is 2151.
2: So definitely something to be out and about.
1: This isn't total, of course. Yeah. This is what we call a partial eclipse. Now, we do get partial eclipses relatively often. There's actually another one next year, but that's only 30%. But this is the best partial eclipse, to be precise, until the total one in 2151.
2: You can't just look up at the sun on the 12th of August.
1: No, definitely not. There is a very, very important proviso. You must never, ever, ever look directly at the sun with your naked eyes. You could damage your eyesight. But even more importantly, you must never use any form of optical aid to see the sun. Because if you did, you're magnifying the rays of the sun. You'll burn your eyes. And one of the great fun ways to do it, if you've got kids, a great fun way to see an eclipse is to get a shoebox or any box, any bit of cardboard, but you put a hole at one end, just a tiny hole in the end. The rays of the sun at the time of the eclipse will pass down the box, and you'll see a little tiny image of the eclipse sun on the bottom of the box. And they're great fun to use, and we have lots of people using them, and that's a great way to watch it.
2: I understand you've also provided us, Manx Radio, you've provided us with something that people can use as well.
1: Yes, indeed. We've got some eclipse glasses. They're very thin, they're cardboard, and they have silver light lenses. And these lenses are made of material that will not allow anything to penetrate them, other than the sunlight at the time of the eclipse. And I managed to obtain a supply for us, and I thought it'd be a great idea if anybody is interested at all and they want to see the eclipse, get in touch with Manx Radio, and I understand you're prepared to give away.
2: Aside from the eclipse, there's even more that Isle of Man residents will be able to see in the skies on the same night.
1: Absolutely, on the same day, because we have a solar eclipse, so it's a brand new moon. We have the Perseid meteor shower. Now, the Perseid meteor shower is one of the meteor showers we have every year that peaks on the 12th of August, and that is always the best one, or one of the best. That one and the Geminids in December are the best two of the year. And I always say to people, the best time to see the meteor shower is when it's there's no moon around.
0: Well, that was Howard looking ahead to the partial eclipse Wednesday evening. Fingers crossed, the weather is looking pretty good as we go through the week. It's warming up, plenty of sunshine, so we might be all right on Wednesday. But just recapping what Howard said, never, ever look at the sun with the naked eye. Just to recap those times that were mentioned there, the eclipse starts Wednesday evening, 11 minutes past 6 to be absolutely precise. It'll reach the maximum at 9 minutes past 7, and it will end at 3 minutes past 8. So a couple of hours with that 9 minutes past 7 peak. It should be really good. And thereafter, that night from about 11 o'clock or sort of as we go through the early hours, you'll be able to watch the Perseid meteor show across the island. We saw this, it was a really good one, about 10, 11 years ago. We went to Balaff Beach with a flask and I think a couple of sticky buns to watch the Perseids. And it really was very, very impressive. So hopefully the same again. And we should say as well, as you may well have heard, as Howard mentioned, those solar eclipse glasses. You can pick up a couple of pairs here at Manx Radio. You're more than welcome to come up. We're limiting it to just two pairs per person because obviously we've got a limited supply. But if you want to come up any time after 9 o'clock this morning and avail yourselves of those.
3: There'll be 8 key seats undefended at the general election, one of which belongs to Arbury, Castletown and Maloo MHK Tim Glover. He looks back on his 5 years in office, compares what he's learned as an MHK with what he thought before he was elected, and admits to some frustrations along the way. 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
0: Well, it's just gone 25 to 9. More am I to you. How would you like £50 worth of road fuel from Ellen Vannin Fuels? Take it along to any of their forecourts around the island and top of the tank with some road fuel. That's all right, isn't it? 50 quid's worth Friday morning could be yours if you can work out the famous comedy characters. We've had such a lot of fun with this. You seem to have enjoyed the comedy characters. We've sort of delved, haven't we, deep into the sort of classic comedy sketches. So we thought we'd do the same again this week. And of course for Ellen Vannin Fuels, as we head towards the Manx Grand Prix in Classic TT, all gets underway Sunday afternoon. This coming Sunday, first practice session around the mountain course. There'll be loads going on in their stores. It'll be busy as well. So if you want to keep up to date with all the latest from Ellen Vannin Fuels, follow them on Facebook. Just search out EVF. So let's get on with it then. We did Peggy from Heidi High, Sue Pollard in full flow as Peggy Ollerenshaw on Friday. But who is our classic comedy character this morning?
13: They both might be...
0: Ooh, who could that be? There's not a lot to go on there, but it's a very, very famous sketch. So who could that be?
13: They both might be...
0: 166, 177 on the text.
13: They both might be...
0: 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Can you work it out from just that? I'm not sure if that's really tricky or is it actually very straightforward because this is very, very, very famous comedy character today.
13: They both might be...
0: So let's have your guess then to get your name in the draw. Friday morning, 50 quid's worth of road fuel. 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
13: They both might be...

0: 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Shake Your Body Down and Boy's Life at Dancing with the Echoes.
1: They both might be.
0: Who is that then? Famous TV comedy character, Monday's Mystery Motorist. We will get to your guesses in a moment, but now with the time approaching 9:15, here's Lewis with the morning's headlines.
2: The Chief Minister has been addressing the frequency in which the Council of Ministers has changed line-up over the last 5 years, saying he's taken no pleasure from the so-called ministerial churn. 15 of the 24 MHKs have served as a minister during the Cannon administration. Filming for the new TT film has moved from Douglas to the Mountain Road, with a section of the route from Ramsey to the bungalow currently closed. It will stay shut until 8 o'clock tomorrow evening. Filming is due to continue until the 15th of August around the TT course. And the Great North Air Ambulance Service says it still needs to raise funds to cover the cost of serving the island. Travelling across the Irish Sea means the charity's helicopter needs specialist equipment such as flotation devices. In the latest international news this morning, despite grappling with over £20 billion worth of debt, it's emerged Thames Water has just paid £1 million to its finance chief. It's believed the UK's biggest water company made the payment after receiving legal advice over its obligations. One of the world's most wanted men has appeared in court in Dublin after he was extradited from Dubai. Daniel Kinahan's accused of being the head of an organised criminal gang suspected of importing drugs and weapons into Europe. And more areas of the UK are expected to be officially declared in drought later. The fifth heatwave of the year is developing this week, with temperatures due to reach 36 degrees on Thursday.
0: All right, let's get back to it.
3: The Mystery Motorist with Ellen Vannin Fuels.
0: Yeah, Thursday is when we'll see the peak of the temperatures here, warming up through the week, highs of 24 on Thursday, which is a bit more comfortable than what Lewis was just mentioning there across the water. How are you faring with this one then? First one of the week.
1: They both might be.
0: Now, I had a couple of guesses for Eddie Monsoon, Dina Monsoon from Absolutely Fabulous, said Jennifer Saunders. Nothing to do with Eddie, but getting it right, we have Zoe G. Good morning, Zoe. Die in a Bright Braddon is where. Carolyn in a Sunny Onken has got it right. Avril, who's getting the tomatoes in Onken. They'll be lovely, Avril. Enjoy those and a bit of salad. Alfie out west has got it right. Peter the Painter in Laxey again today. Well done to you, Peter. And even more guesses coming in as we speak right now. So JJ in Jerby is there. We got Stephen J with the right answer. Oh, we are doing really well, actually, now. We've had a flurry of guesses in the last few seconds. So would you like to win £50 worth of road fuel from Ellen Vannin Fuels on Friday? All you've got to do, tell us, who is the famous TV comedy character today?
1: And I believe they both might be butter.
0: Now you must know it. There's a big old help for you there. So you must know now who it is. 166177 on the text, email studio@manxradio.com.
1: And I believe they both might be butter.
0: It's a very famous sketch. The last chance to have a go to win the £50 worth of road fuel from Ellen Vannin Fuels on Friday. Who is it today?
1: And I believe they both might be butter.
0: And now the crowd was singing Wonderwall. It's the latest from the script.
4: Got

0: Well, it's all very apt after the World Cup and so forth. The crowd was singing Wonderwall. It's The Script on Manx Radio.
1: The Mystery Motorist with Ellen Vanin Fuels.
0: Christopher Williams is standing by. He's here 9 o'clock on the morning show. Loads on the go today through until just before 11:30. But we've got loads on the go today in terms of guesses for this. We have done very well this morning.
2: And I believe they both might be butter.
0: There we go. Danny in Colby has got it right. Phil C in Douglas is there. Linda in Union Mills. Carol in Ballabeg. Golden Oldie Jane has got it right. Peter in Douglas. Oh, so many guesses. We won't get time to mention all of you. Oh, Mike and Carol, you are there. We won't get time to mention all of you today, but rest assured, if you're in touch with the right answer, then you are in the draw Friday morning. £50 worth of road fuel from Ellen Vanin Fuels. So yes, back to a 90s comedy, or certainly a comedy that started in the 90s, ran through into the 2000s with various specials, but this is such a famous scene, which for the actress involved must have took a bit of learning, I think it's fair to say.
2: Well, I can't believe the stuff that is not, I can't believe it's not butter, is not, I can't believe it's not butter. And I can't believe that both, I can't believe it's not butter, and the stuff that I can't believe is not, I can't believe it's not butter, are both in fact not butter. And I believe they both might be butter. In a cunning disguise. And in fact, there's a lot more butter around than we all thought there was.
3: Yeah. You see, I don't know what you're talking about.
1: The Mystery Motorist.
0: It is just a classic. Does it get much better than that? I don't know if it does. The wonderful Emma Chambers, much missed as Alice Tinker. Alice Tinker. Then she went on to be Alice Horton, didn't she, when she married Hugo? From The Vicar of Dibley, it was Alice this morning. Thanks for all your guesses. Well done if you got it right.

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0: And that's it from us on breakfast. We're back in the morning at 6. But now, good morning, Chris.
1: Good morning. How are you?
0: I'm good, thank you, yes.
1: I was just a bit set back, really. I wasn't expecting you to be here today.
0: Why is that?
1: I thought it'd be holiday time again.
0: Well, you know, I've done about 2.5 weeks, actually, without a day off. So, I mean...
1: Well, that's what surprised me.
0: Yeah, this is unprecedented. So I'm thinking, well, actually, do you know what? I'm not sure. It's going to be the best part of a month until the next day off. So I'm going to need you to hold my hand and mop my brow and see me through this.
1: I'll get you a big mug of Horlicks.
0: Ooh, lovely.
1: And Ovaltine before you go to bed tonight.
0: I will enjoy that, thank
1: You'd
0: you.
1: You'd love a big mug, wouldn't you?
0: Oh, I would.
2: Manx Radio News at 9 o'clock at Moramai. I'm Lewis Foster. The Chief Minister believes his government has dealt with some of the most challenging circumstances in recent times during this administration. Alfred Cannon has been looking back on his 5 years in charge ahead of the dissolution of the House of Keys later this week. The end of the COVID pandemic, the impact of global conflicts on fuel prices and the rising cost of living have all presented challenges during this term. Mr. Cannon admits it has led to frustration from the public.
3: This time it's been very different in terms of the complexities of these economic challenges, but measured in terms of the pound in the pocket and the diminishing value of that pound. I think that's why perhaps the public has expressed the frustrations that it has, and why, you know, government in dealing with difficult circumstances has perhaps not connected in many ways.
2: Mr. Cannon has confirmed he'll be standing in the upcoming election. The other candidates are Aaron Michael, Julia Bell, Stephen Broad, Phil Corkill, Steve Curfee, Tim Johnston, Mary Phillips and Paul Weatherall. A section of the mountain road is currently closed as production on the TT film continues. The route shut from Barul Park in Ramsey through to the bungalow at 6 a.m. and is due to reopen no later than 8 p.m. tomorrow. Filming is due to continue until the 15th of August around the TT course. And people on the Isle of Man will be able to view a partial solar eclipse on Wednesday between 6 and 8 p.m. The moon will pass directly between the Earth and Sun, turning the evening into twilight. On the island, residents will be able to see 93% of the sun covered, according to Howard Parkin from Astromanx. But of course, you should never look at the sun directly.
4: You could damage your eyesight, but even more importantly, you must never use any form of optical aid to see the sun. You'll burn your eyes. We've got some eclipse glasses. 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If you've got kids, a great fun way to see an eclipse is to get a shoebox. You put a hole at one end. The rays of the sun at the time of the eclipse will pass down the box, and you'll see a little tiny image of this eclipse sun.
2: Turning to the latest international news, officials say emergency talks are taking place after Israel rejected Donald Trump's plan for peace in Gaza. Prime Minister Benjamin Netanyahu says his military will not withdraw from the Strip until Hamas fully disarms. Despite grappling with over £20 billion worth of debt, it's emerged Thames Water has just paid £1 million to its finance chief. It's believed the UK's biggest water company made the payment after receiving legal advice over its obligations. And the UK Prime Minister's starting his so-called cost of living tour, where he plans to travel the UK listening to how he can make people's lives better. His first idea is to fast-track plans to end subscription traps. Manx Radio News at 9:03, our next at 10 o'clock. 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
1: All right, isn't it? Dry, sunny spells. Sunshine becomes hazy at times this afternoon. Light and variable winds, highs of 19. Fine and dry tomorrow. Lengthy spells of sunshine. Light to moderate winds, 22 Celsius. Remains fine, dry and very warm with sunny spells on Wednesday. High of 23.
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8: How much longer, Ops? The engine's overheating and so am I. We either stand down or blow up. Which do you want?
1: Morning crew, welcome to the Monday Morning Go. It's you and me on the wireless until 11:30 this morning. It's 9:05.

Happy birthday, Antonio Banderas, the movie actor. 66 today. Former soccer player, now soccer pundit Roy Keane celebrates his 55th birthday today. He's never very happy, is he, Roy, on the telly? Herbert Hoover, former US president, born today in 1874. He died in 1964. Sophia Wilson is a soccer player. She's 26 today. Drafted by the United States-based soccer team Portland Thorns FC of the National Women's Soccer League, born in Colorado. Who else have we got? And Adam Williams is a YouTube star, and he's no longer with us. Any more for any more? I don't think so, in which case then it's over to you.

In America, it's National S'mores Day. What is a s'more? It's a campfire treat in America. A roasted marshmallow with a layer of chocolate bar sandwiched between two crisped crackers. Right, okay. It's also Agent Orange Awareness Day, National Shapewear Day as well.

0: gonna work for you no more.
1: Hue and Cry, Labour of Love, 9:15. Hope you enjoyed the weekend. It was nice. The Royal Agricultural Show, the Radio Caroline North weekend went off very well as well. And, yeah, I did okay. The dog's eating tin foil milk bottle tops. But well, put it this way. He ate one on Friday and he came back yesterday.
2: There'll be 8 key seats undefended at the general election, one of which belongs to Arbury, Castletown and Maloo MHK Tim Glover. He looks back on his 5 years in office, compares what he's learned as an MHK with what he thought before he was elected, and admits to some frustrations along the way. That's all on agenda this evening at 6:30 p.m. on Manx Radio with me, Phil Gorn. He gives good advice to wannabe MHKs and helps us, the voters, understand what's reasonable to expect from our new political broom. Do MHKs need thicker skins, or should we all try to be more respectful of people in public life? The hide of a rhino helps, I fear.
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1: Got a new clue for you for Make the Break coming up at 10:30. A track from my cupboard under the stairs before 11. What's in my hand returns at 11:15. The next ever of our election 26 candidate interviews at 11:30. I'll pay you Mariah Carey and put the right teeth in.

for the partial eclipse of the sun on Wednesday evening. We've got them to give away. You can only have two pairs each because we haven't got many left. Pop up and see us at Broadcasting House as soon as you can, otherwise you might be disappointed. Never seen so many people up here at quarter nine this morning.

MN, Ordinary Love, and before that, Chris Rea, Let's Dance. Almost 9:30. The heat is not quite here yet, but it will be on Wednesday. Today, dry sunny spells, hazy sunshine at times this afternoon. Light and variable winds, highs of 19. Fine and dry tomorrow, lots of sunshine, light winds 22. Remains fine, dry and very warm. Sunny spells on Wednesday, light to moderate winds 23 Celsius. And the temperatures peaking at 24 on Thursday. Bit fresher. 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We'll use WhatsApp, of course, if you want. How's your hay fever, by the way? Mine? Oh, yes, doing okay, thanks. This is Ace of Base.

Ace of Base, Don't Turn Around. In the More Music Hour for Monday morning, scouring the press, of course, for the more interesting stories of the day. Meghan and Harry are in the press again. They seem to be in there every single day in one paper or another. Lots in here about the weather warnings for the larger adjacent island for the next few days. It's very, very hot down there. It's warm enough for us here at 22, 23 maybe. It's about 30-odd down there. These are the Shapeshifters with Kimberly Davis, because life is a dance floor.

Did you get it this morning? Famous TV comedy characters in The Mystery Motorist on The Breakfast Show with Ben Hartley. It was Alice from The Vicar of Dibley today. Have another one tomorrow. Like

Pet Shop Boys, A New Bohemia. This is Disco Bambino with Nile Rodgers and Sophie Ellis-Bextor, Dancing Without You. Oh, I've just got a craving for egg on toast. No, sir.

0: The countdown is on to one of the biggest Sky shows in years. On Wednesday, the 12th of August, around 93% of the sun will disappear behind the moon, with the eclipse starting at just after 6 p.m, reaching its maximum at 7:09, and ending just after 8 o'clock. But don't look up without the right protection. 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
1: It's too late. They've all gone. If you were planning to come up and pick up some solar eclipse glasses, I'm sorry. It was first come, first served, and they've all gone. So enjoy the solar eclipse on Wednesday evening. Oh, and the meteor shower as well. Sorry about that. Only had 200 pairs. Spaceman Jackson, Jesse Ware.

0: Jesse Ware. I could get used to this. And Basement Jacks doing their thing. I could get used to this. Just in case you missed it then, we've run out of glasses. They've all gone. So save yourself a journey up to Broadcasting House. Although we'd love to see you. But we don't have any solar eclipse glasses left. So well done if you managed to get in early enough. Morning, Chris, says Chris from a 2 Blooming Hot Dartford. 26 in the shade right now. Roll on the weekends. They're coming over for the Manx Grand Prix. Chris, do you know if the filming will be wrapped up by then? I don't. Mostly evening practice sessions next week, so I don't know. I'll try and find out for you, Chris, but have a safe journey over and bring the sunshine with you.
1: 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I'm Andy Winton. You can talk about the future for Douglas with Councillor Natalie Byron Tears on Man in Line this Wednesday at midday on Smart Devices, on air, online, on Manx Radio.
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0: Coming up in the next hour then, a new Make the Break for you. I think it's a nice easy one today, just to start you off for the week. And we'll play a track from my cupboard under the stairs as well before 11. Don't forget, the next of our election 2026 interviews will be at 11:30 this morning. And today we hear the words from Steve Broad. Also got What's in My Hand as well coming up before the end of the show. On DAB online, on Smarties and on FM radio, broadcasting from Douglas in the Isle of Man.
1: Manx Radio News at 10 o'clock, Moramai. I'm Lewis Foster. Public Health Isle of Man says government's harm reduction approach to illegal drugs isn't about being soft. In May, Tim Wald approved policy principles in relation to how the island reduces the harms caused by illegal drugs, and we've now seen the publication of an action and implementation plan, which includes improving education and awareness and prioritising treatment and support. Public Health's Head of Communities, Dr. Rebecca Rowley.
2: That education piece is really about kind of making people aware that taking a harm reduction approach isn't about being soft on drugs. It's about reducing the harm within our community. And we know that from the evidence that taking this approach is the best approach.
1: The Chief Minister says he's taken no pleasure from the ministerial churn his government has experienced over the last 5 years. The Council of Ministers lineup has changed frequently throughout Alfred Cannon's time in charge, with 15 of the 24 MHKs serving as a minister during this administration. Later this week, the House of Keys will be dissolved ahead of next month's general election. Mr. Cannon admits it's been a challenge.
3: Yes, at times it's been clearly difficult. I mean, no pleasure at all from ministerial churn, but sometimes you also have to make decisions to keep the show on the road and keep things going in the direction that you believe, you know, is the right one.
1: Mr. Cannon has confirmed he'll be standing in the upcoming election. The other candidates are Aaron Michael, Julia Bell, Stephen Broad, Phil Corkill, Steve Kerfey, Tim Johnston, Mary Phillips and Paul Weatherall. And firefighters were called out to a kitchen fire in Castletown in the early hours of the morning. Neighbours had been alerted by the sounding smoke alarm and alerted the occupiers. On arrival, crews from Castletown and Rushen found the property heavily smoke-logged, but were able to extinguish the fire, ventilate the building and make it safe to re-enter. The Isle of Man Fire and Rescue Service says the incident highlights the importance of never leaving cooking unattended. Turning to the latest international news now, and despite grappling with over £20 billion worth of debt, it's emerged Thames Water has just paid £1 million to its finance chief. It's believed the UK's biggest water company made the payment after receiving legal advice over its obligations. One of the world's most wanted men has appeared in court in Dublin after he was extradited from Dubai. Daniel Kinahan's accused of being the head of an organised criminal gang suspected of importing drugs and weapons into Europe. And more areas of the UK are expected to be officially declared in drought later. The fifth heatwave of the year is developing this week, with temperatures there due to reach 36 degrees on Thursday. 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
0: Good, innit? Dry sunny spells, hazy sunshine this afternoon though, light variable winds, highs of 19, fine and dry tomorrow, lots of sunshine, light winds 22. Remains fine, dry and very warm, sunny spells on Wednesday, temperature on Thursday peaking at 24.
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Morning to Phil Edge for filling in some blanks. It's Lewis and Charlotte Foster's second wedding anniversary. Kept that quiet. Happy birthday, Lewis, downstairs. Hope you had a great time.

0: Niall Horan, tastes so good to me. Morning, doctor, says Fran. Do you fancy a soft afternoon today? Free food, free drink, and all the rich and famous the island has to offer. If you do, then get to the Mercury tent at the grandstand and don't forget your selfie stick.
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0: Good morning to Richard in Derbyshire. Says, morning, Chris, and morning to Bob the Marshal. I had the pleasure of seeing the Spitfire and the Hurricane as they flew over my place yesterday afternoon. They were on their way to a town a few miles away. It brought a lump to my throat, but it did. Yeah, they did Blackpool over the weekend, and obviously the Dakota had other things to do. And the Hurricane and Spitfire disappeared elsewhere, which is nice. Oh, by the way, the Lancaster, in case you wanted to know, if you're remotely interested, is still at Duxford at Aircraft Restoration Company, coming out later this year, so it's not flying at all this year, after a more than quite substantial rebuild, by the looks of it. Fran says, well, Doctor, I'm sure that one of the great and good may give you a lend of theirs. What? Oh, a selfie stick? What is a selfie stick, anyway?
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0: Good heavens. Calm yourself, woman. Chrissy Amphlett is her name. The Divine Oars, I Touch Myself. It's a little bit rich for this time of the morning, don't you think? What is the time, by the way? Oh, it's nearly 10:30, which means it's time to make the break. Got a new one for you for today, tomorrow, Wednesday, for your chance to win the Manx Radio water bottle. And less importantly, the Carnaby Street pin badge of the limited edition variety. What's all this about?
1: Are you coming to my party tomorrow, then?
2: Can't I play football?
1: But we're having your favourites then.
0: See, nice and easy for you for a Monday morning. Don't want to get too stressed out, do we? On ATV Telebox many years ago, what product are we talking about here?
1: Are you coming to my party tomorrow then?
2: Can't I play football?
1: But we're having your favourites then.
0: I think it was voted advert of the year. At least once, maybe twice. So I think that's the second version of the advert for that product. What is it though?

Jess Glynn, what do you do? 10:34, in case you missed the news earlier on, if you're looking for the solar eclipse glasses, as I mentioned about half an hour ago, and before, they've all gone. We haven't got any left. They've all gone. Sorry. They've all gone.

0: The Backstreet Boys. 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I'll get sacked.
1: The Chris Williams Cupboard Under the Stairs.
0: Okay, T-Chest E in my cupboard under the stairs. This is Joy Enriquez. Tell me how you feel. With a bit of help from a track from Laurel from the 1970s called Mellow Mellow, right on. Well done, Nige. Thank you for your email. Absolutely right. You're in the draw.

Joy Enriquez, Tell Me How You Feel. Oh, by the way, I'm a bit miffed off this morning because I've been looking after a hydrangea outside my house for about 4 or 5 years now, and I had the most blooms ever on it this year, 15. Until some little urchin came along the street on Saturday night and ripped all the blooms off. I'm not happy with you. You find something better to do with your time. Only got 5 left now. Of course, Griffin the Great should have alerted me to the situation, but didn't. Too busy sleeping it off. Clearly haven't trained him well, have I?

Shelley Nelson with Tintin Out. Here's where the story ends. Morning, Chris, says Carol. For those of us who missed out on the glasses, you can make one of these out of a cereal box. But Carol only had a box that contained Strongbow lager cans. But all were just the same. Have a look on the Interlife or build yourself your own pinhole projector. And all will become apparent. Yeah, use your novel. Don't stare at the sun without protection. And definitely don't do it through a pair of binoculars or a telescope.

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0: It's the turn of election candidate Steve Broad at 11:30. And before that, at about 11:15, the almost legendary What's in My Hand competition, which lives to fight another day. All going on here, isn't it? Oh, by the way, on DAB online, on smart devices, and on FM radio, broadcasting from the Isle of Man, this is Manx Radio.
1: Manx Radio News at 11 o'clock. Moramai, I'm Darren Timpson. The Chief Minister believes his government has dealt with some of the most challenging circumstances in recent times during this administration. Alfred Cannon has been looking back on his 5 years in charge ahead of the dissolution of the House of Keys later this week. The end of the COVID pandemic, the impact of global conflicts on fuel prices and the rising cost of living have all presented challenges during this term. Mr. Cannon admits it has led to frustration from the public.
2: This time it's been very different in terms of the perhaps arguably of the complexities of these economic challenges, but measured in terms of the pound in the pocket and the diminishing value of that pound, I think that's why perhaps the public has expressed the frustrations that it has, and why, you know, government in dealing with difficult circumstances has perhaps not connected in many ways.
1: Mr. Cannon has confirmed he'll be standing in the upcoming election. The other candidates in Aaron Michael are Julia Bell, Stephen Broad, Phil Corkill, Steve Kirfy, Tim Johnston, Mary Phillips and Paul Weatherall. Elsewhere, technology that uses cameras to read number plates will soon be in place at the island's ports. It had been hoped automatic number plate recognition devices would be used on vehicles coming to and from the island by the end of 2025, but the project was delayed. It will allow the island to see if a vehicle has been stopped previously, looks for patterns or travel history, and see intelligence reports from the UK if the vehicle is suspected of being involved in criminal activity. The Great North Air Ambulance Service says it still needs to raise funds to cover the cost of serving the island. The organisation seeks to raise around £140,000 this year to enable it to serve the island. Travelling across the Irish Sea means the charity's helicopter needs specialist equipment such as flotation devices. In international news now, three football federations have joined forces to keep up the pressure on FIFA boss Gianni Infantino. UEFA, CONCACAF and AFC have criticised failed plans to sell off the World Cup and called for an independent review. It's understood a total of 230 migrants arrived in the UK in a single small boat overnight. It's believed to be the largest number of people to have successfully crossed the Channel in a single vessel. And Liverpool captain Virgil van Dijk says he's ready to get behind manager Andoni Iraola. The Dutchman spoke after making his first appearance of the summer in a 3-2 loss to Monaco at Anfield yesterday.
3: The main thing for him to know, and obviously that's what I told him, is that I'm here for him regardless. Anything he needs, wants to know, wants for me to do for the team or whatever, I'm here for him. And hopefully he'll be successful this season. That's what we want.
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0: Warm and it's getting warmer, 19 degrees today. Tomorrow, 22, fine and dry. Lengthy spells of sunshine and light winds. Remains fine, dry and very warm. Sunny spells on Wednesday, light winds, 23 degrees. Temperatures up to 24 on Thursday before becoming fresher on Friday.
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0: Thank you, Madonna. 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
1: There'll be 8 key seats undefended at the general election, one of which belongs to Arbury Castletown and Maloo MHK Tim Glover. He looks back on his 5 years in office, compares what he's learned as an MHK with what he thought before he was elected, and admits to some frustrations along the way. 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The hide of a rhino helps, I fear.
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0: You ready for this? What's in my hand? What's in my hand? Here's what it's not. It's not a tea bag, a tea caddy, a tankard, a golf bag, a tea strainer, a bust, a thumb, a mug, a raw potato, a tissue, a tendon, tea tree oil, a mobile phone, butter, the alphabet, a picnic basket, a thermos flask, a teapot, a tea urn, a teaspoon, a tea cake, a tea chest, Earl Grey tea, a toffee, a tonic tea cake, a golf tee, a battery, tea leaves, a fist. It's not alphabetti spaghetti, steak, water, the A-team, an elephant, or a gatto. What's in my hand? Your clue is, it's got tea in it. It's got tea in it. What's in my hand? We're playing for the Manx Radio goodie bag and the Carnaby Street pin badge. What's in my hat? It's got tea in it.

0: not a cigarette or a T-shirt or a Spitfire. We'll do it again tomorrow morning, I think. We'll reconvene tomorrow from 9 o'clock. How's that?
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3: Hello and welcome to Manx Radio's General Election Candidate Interview Series. I'm Amy Griffiths and I'm our election producer here. And in just a few short weeks, you'll get to cast your vote in the Isle of Man

0: Scotland's next general election, which will decide who'll be representing you in the House of Keys for the next 5 years. To help you make up your mind, we're giving all the candidates the chance to take part in a 30-minute interview, finding out who they are, why they're standing, and why they think they're the right person for the job. Up next is Stephen Broad, who's standing in Erin Michael. He's been speaking to Tessa Hawley.
1: Today I'm talking to Stephen Broad, who's standing for the first time in the constituency of Ayr and Michael. So Stephen, tell us why you've decided to put yourself forward for the position of MHK.
2: I've probably been in that zone of discomfort now for quite a while, and I felt quite uncomfortable about the direction the Isle of Man is going. So I think it's time to basically come forward and try and do something about that.
1: So you are standing in a constituency where the two incumbent MHKs have declared their intention to seek re-election. How do you think you've been represented by them over the last 5 years?
2: Well, it's probably quite churlish, really, to talk about the current MHKs. And I have nothing but admiration for anybody who's prepared to stand up and become an MHK in the Isle of Man. Yeah, it's a toxic world out there, isn't it? We see them hit all the time. Yeah, I'm unhappy about the way they've run government. I really am. I see the Isle of Man. We're definitely struggling. I mean, we see a £1.47 million overspend every single week, basically. We're dragging that out of our reserves. That just cannot continue to go on. You know, I'm a businessman. I'm a realist as well. And I just don't like the path the Isle of Man is going on, really.
1: And obviously, those two MHKs who we just mentioned, obviously, one is the Chief Minister, one is the Enterprise Minister. Do you think the fact that two MHKs in the constituency being in those positions has positively, negatively or neutrally affected the constituency that you wish to represent?
2: On a local level, it's probably disadvantaged the people of Ayr and Michael, purely because they haven't had the backbench voice in there to ask the questions and hold government to account.
1: Let's talk about government then. So you say the present government system is not working and blindly following the UK is not the answer. So what do you think that the Isle of Man is following the UK on, which it shouldn't be?
2: Well, I was chair of the Road Transport Association for a very long time when government introduced the road transport regulations. Again, they were just something that locally we didn't need them. Yeah, and everything that our committee said would happen has basically happened. We've extinguished local road hauliers. We're even at the point now where we see trucks coming off the boat to tarmac the roads in the Isle of Man. It's unsympathetic. It's unsympathetic to the island. It's unsympathetic to its people. And to continue to, we need to be creating regulations that are really going to help businesses on the Isle of Man to move forward, not to stifle them and make life harder for them.
1: And you do say that the private sector is being stifled by the government. So give me some examples of that. What have you seen to suggest that? And what would you do as an independent politician to challenge that?
2: Right. OK. So, yeah, we do see business being stifled and leaving the island. We're now seeing the e-gaming moving because of overregulation by the FSC. We see the banks. I think we've got one bank left in the north of the island. How long will we have that for? Who knows? Probably not very long. We need to be letting these people do their business. Business knows how to earn money. Business knows what they need to flourish. Government doesn't. Government knows how to regulate and license and charge and create bureaucracy.
1: And you've called the executive overpowerful. So you think as well, from reading your manifesto, that there's been a lack of debate and scrutiny within the parliamentary system. Now, some people might argue that there's been too much talking and not enough action. So how would you plan to restore accountability and maybe take some of that power back from the executive?
2: I think one of the overriding factors here is that when an MHK goes into a department, these senior civil servants, the executives, the policy strategists, directors, they're professionals at what they do. They mould that minister into what they want. if you're lazy, they'll let you be lazy. If you want fame, they'll give you fame. If you want money, they'll give you fame. They'll give you money. They will turn you into what the department is. You will become the moulded version in Timwald of that department. You'll go forward and then into the Council of Ministers. You've only really got to get four people on side with you in the Council of Ministers because of the collective vote. So you've now got one person going with the wants and dreams and wishes of a department into the Council of Ministers. Four people agree with them. You've then got the collective responsibility kicks in. Then you add the political members, and some departments have four political members. These are going to pass. These things are just going to railroad straight through the House of Keys and pass. And that's not good for the element. That's not scrutiny in any way, shape or form of what's coming forward. So that has got to change. How we change that? Some parliaments have a two-thirds majority. India, for instance, we could try and... I don't believe the Chief Minister really has enough authority in there. I mean, I was the chairman of the Road Transport Association. My vote was really a casting vote. The committee would set the direction. So is the Chief Minister in the same position where he's the casting vote and he probably doesn't have any veto? So how would we give the Chief Minister of the Isle of Man a veto so he can sort of temper what's going on in the Council of Ministers? I mean, look at the 20-mile-an-hour speed limits, for instance. It's come along. He may have thought that was a really bad idea, but what can he do? If he's got five ministers all wanting it, the collective responsibility kicks in. He's also probably got two political members going along with that because that's what the department wants to do. What power has the Chief Minister got to ask them to go away? Yeah, he can ask them to go away and think about it, can't he? But you know what? Imagination is a really powerful tool here. And if the Chief Minister had an ability to perhaps say, well, I'm sorry, I think maybe this should go to a referendum, that minister for the DOI is going to go along and go, oh, hang on a minute. I might go back to department and think about this because I don't want to lose a public referendum. He may have no intention of doing a referendum, and I certainly wouldn't think that referendums would be used very often, but the thought of it would sometimes maybe reshape government and we'd get better outcomes.
1: Some people, on the other hand, though, may argue that because the Chief Minister isn't publicly elected, it wouldn't be the most democratic to give that one individual sort of all of the power. Can you see that argument too?
2: Yeah, right. I get that. But, you know, this is an island of 85,000 people. And every morning we should wake up and say, is this necessary? Where are we going to stop with elections constantly for people? At some point, Andy Burnham in England, he hasn't faced the electorate. He's just been appointed the Prime Minister of the UK, hasn't he, basically, on what his party wants. So, yeah, I get that. I mean, we don't have a party political system. Chances are we probably never will. But it would be nice to see perhaps a tea party of loosely aligned politicians who share the same interest. We perhaps saw this in the 1970s, you know, because in the 1970s in the Isle of Man, when you had like T.H. Colburn and Clifford Irvine and members like that in the House of Keys, they all came from backgrounds of farming or businesses or hotels or things like this, and they all had a common interest that their business was going to do well. And if their business did well, guess what? The other man probably did well at the same time.
1: Obviously, you've outlined that desire to remove that collective vote as one of the things that you would like to focus on if you were elected. Do you think the people that you would represent, your constituents, would see it as that high of a priority?
2: Yeah, I think it's really important. I think that people feel... I mean, I've been knocking on doors now for, is it 2 weeks or 3 weeks? And I think that people are really concerned about the direction the Isle of Man is going in. And lots of people have asked me, what can be done? How can this be altered? How can the wishes of the executive be changed, really? They very much see that the Isle of Man is going down the road where what they vote for is not delivered in the end result. And when that happens, you've very much got a government that becomes disconnected from the people. So we have this disconnect, and they lose confidence. And people are saying to me, why should I bother voting? Why should I waste the petrol going to the petrol going to the polling station? And that's really sad when people feel so disconnected that they have no confidence in someone they are going to vote for to actually deliver anything they say. we're in a bad state when that is happening.
1: So let's move on then and talk about some of the national issues which you, I'm sure, are hearing about on the doorstep when you're out canvassing. We obviously won't get through all of the issues because we've got a limited amount of time, but we'll pick a few key ones. Let's start with the economy, because you say government is expanding without any measurable value to the taxpayer, and that, as we said, it's stifling private sector business. So what would you personally do if you were elected to change that?
2: Well, the first thing I would do is stop taking on 50 or 60 staff every 3 months. You know, this just can't continue. When you're using your reserves constantly, you cannot continue to just keep growing and growing government. It's just not going to work. Any businessman will tell you this. It's foolish. It's madness. Government has got to be effective, and it's got to be productive, and it's got to be focused on what it actually delivers to the people instead of, we're not focused on the product we are delivering to people. We're more worried about how we do it than what we actually do.
1: And we've heard a lot about diversification and the need for the island to diversify. Can you pinpoint any areas, any revenue streams, anything that you think is the magic bullet to solve those financial issues? Which area should government be looking at next, do you think?
2: Well, none of us can hide from Mr. Google today, can we? And you only need to put in to look what's driving the Isle of Man economy, or what's driving the economy of Jersey or Guernsey or Malta or any other than the low tax jurisdictions. And yeah, we've got to have low tax, and we've got to have real light touch regulation to move this forward. We've got to maybe concentrate on the data trusts, for instance. Putting data trusts into Google, see where it comes. We're not in the top five. We're not in the top. I don't know whether we're in the top 10 even, but we're not at number one. We're not at number one at really anything. So let's work out what we're not, and then we can maybe work out what we are, yeah, by a process of elimination, and let's do really well at that.
1: One of the potentially most controversial topics, I think, which is being discussed at the moment, is renewable energy. You are a candidate who has, I think, as you said, nailed your colours to the mast. Let's talk about wind farms. Morvanin offshore wind farm, yes or no?
2: It's a no, just purely because what the people have said to me on the door. You know, this is about the representation of the people, isn't it? It's not the Stephen Broad Road show. So do the people of the Isle of Man want this? It's a residing no from what I'm hearing. Many, many reasons, not just because these people are anti-green energy or anti-wind farms, that anti the way this has gone about. And, you know, green energy's got to come from, it's got to come from three places, hasn't it? It's got to come from your heart, first of all, because you've got to, you know, I like the birds and the bees, I like the fish in the sea, we plant lavender bushes for the bees, and that's absolutely fantastic. And, you know, I'm a believer. I think that it's far better not to pollute the environment if we don't have to. And I've still got a V8 truck, so I'm probably in two camps on this one a little bit, right? So that's the first place it's got to come from. It's got to be the right thing to do. It's got to come from the heart. It's got to come from the head. It's got to work, hasn't it? The green energy that you're going to have has really got to work. So, for instance, an electric car, it's got to operate properly. It's not got to break down all the time. Green heating for your house. We all know that come January, February in the Isle of Man, it's going to be cold, and your heating's got to work. The Germans have a word for this. I can't speak German, but I think it's Daggenfault or something. And it means like a dull, windless, cold day. Well, do you really want to have no heat? You're going to be really disappointed if you have no heating on a dull, cold, dark day on the Isle of Man. You've got no solar panels, aren't making any electricity, and your wind turbine isn't turning, isn't it? So, yeah, it's got to work. And it's got to come from another place as well, and that's your pocket. It's got to make financial sense to do it. And while I say, yeah, I'm a true believer in a V8. I love my vintage truck, and I love a V8 engine. But guess what? I've got an electric van, and that really works well for my business. So if it works for you, it's the right thing to do from the heart, to be honest with you.
1: What about onshore wind farms? So there is also obviously talk of the Cervi onshore wind farm down at Eyre Stain. Yes or no?
2: I would say, because it's the MUA building it now, not the MEA. I was going to say MEA. I would again say no to that as well. maybe from slightly different reasons. You know, the MEA built the power station in 2003-ish, I think. So that's, what, 23 years ago. Have we paid for the power station? I don't think so. Yeah. Have we paid for, is the debts on the gas pipeline still? I think there probably is, right? So in my business, if I was to go and buy a crane, right, and I hadn't paid for it in 23 years, despite charging people quite expensive electricity prices for the last 23 years, what's my bank manager going to say? He's going to say, no, I'm sorry, this isn't working. And also, I have other reservations with this as well. The amount of infrastructure you're going to need to build, to get up there, I might not know everything about wind farms. Undoubtedly, I don't. But I do know a little bit about cranes. And the machinery you're going to have to get to take up to that is absolutely massive. It's not on the Isle of Man. You're going to have to import it, and it's going to cost you an absolute fortune to keep doing that, to maintain it and everything. So, yeah, and it's naive to think that wind will not play a part in the future electricity generation of the Isle of Man. It will, right? But it needs to be the right wind turbines in the right place. We've got to take the public with us on this. We're not going to be able to just railroad this through. You go to Haitian port, for instance, you see them by the fuel tanks on Haitian docks. They're not the size of the Eiffel Tower, are they? But they're playing a part. Solar panels are going to play a part. And I'd really like to think that tidal energy will play a part. There's some super work being done with tidal stream energy. And we live on an island. We've got some good, strong tides running around the Isle of Man. So let's maybe look at that, see if that makes a difference.
1: Which leads us on nicely to the next area that I want to highlight, which is infrastructure. So you've said that the Department of Infrastructure is introverted. One of your ideas is that the department should be pitching their ideas to Timwald in the style of Dragon's Den. So how do you envisage that helping the problems around the island that we are experiencing with our infrastructure?
2: Well, we all know the island isn't what it was, and we all know it certainly isn't what it should be, right? We drive along Douglas Promenade, and I think the promenade is an absolute shambles. I'm sorry, and I don't want to upset anybody with bad words here today, but I believe it's a shambles. We've got road crossings that aren't crossings, pedestrians that don't know where to cross the road, drivers that don't know where to stop, roundels that are neither roundabouts or junctions or... What are they? Why have we not got some structure in this place? You know, the pavements that are 100 feet wide and roads that are 8 feet wide. The motor cars here, it's not going away. You know, human beings have wanted a chariot since Jesus was a baby because a chariot was better than a donkey. And we're going to continue doing that, aren't we? So let's make the. I just thought the promenade needed tarmac, and to be brutally honest with you, if you're going to have roundels, let's call them roundabouts, so everybody knows what they're supposed to do. If we're going to have a crossing, let's make sure it's clear so people know it's a zebra crossing and they cross the roads there. I see no issue with that. Horse trams, yeah, 6 years and we haven't been able to put them back down the promenade. Let's get them back down the promenade, eh? So I see visitors coming off the ferry, off the cruise ship, sorry. They go to the welcome centre. The first, how do I get the electric tram? Oh, it's 3 miles down the promenade. Oh, how do I go to the steam engine? Oh, that's about half a mile up this way. Oh, what about the horse tram? Well, that's a mile down the other side there as well. That's just not good enough. Let's get the horse trams coming down the promenade, and let's get them going to the steam train station as well. So when tourists arrive, yeah, we go, wow, this works. This is fantastic. The harbour. We've got a harbour that isn't dredged to 6.5 metres. We've ordered a new boat. The steam packet ordered a new boat. It arrived, right? The deal was, from my understanding, that the DOI agreed to dredge the harbour to a minimum depth of 6.5 metres. The new boat's arrived. Guess what? We haven't dredged a harbour to 6.5 metres. It's not an unreasonable thing to think that if you purchase a boat, it's going to turn up. So why haven't we dredged it? Yeah. The new boat has massive capacity as well compared with the previous one. The car park is insufficient. We're seeing cars now queuing up along the promenade. Steam packet workers wandering along, trying to direct them into the front of the sea terminal and down the side of the sea terminal. Tempers are becoming frayed. People are getting really, really angry because they think they're going to miss the ferry. Yeah. Trucks that are coming off the boat, there's nowhere to put them. So dockers are having to pause unloading the boat until some lorries have gone away. we've got a big boat. We're going to need a big car park for it. We're going to need a big area for the cars that are going on it to park. We're going to need a big freight marshalling area. All these things have not been addressed. It's dysfunctional. It doesn't work. We've got to make this work. It's got to be productive. These things have got to be taken into account when we do stuff. You know, hedges that aren't trimmed. We probably trimmed more hedges when the king came in the last few weeks than we trimmed in the last year. It's not really good enough, is it?
1: And you mentioned visitors there. I guess another form of visitors is immigration and the island's immigration policy. Now, this is something that features on your manifesto. How much of an election issue do you think immigration will be during the course of this election campaign?
2: A lot of people are asking me about immigration. They want to protect our borders, right? I think you've probably got a bit of a double sword going on here with immigration. What are we protecting the borders from, basically? Because the Isle of Man is in the common travel area, isn't it, with the UK? So anybody who has a right to remain in the UK are going to have a right to travel to the Isle of Man. They're not really going to be picked up. And I spend a long time in the police force. And I understand this. They're not going to come to light unless they're known or wanted, right? So we probably have a perception that the calibre of the person may be not what the Isle of Man wants, but they've not committed any crimes, or not committed any crimes we know of, right? Yeah. So immigration, as long as we're in the common travel areas, is simply not going to meet the boxes that people are wanting ticking. But I really think we need to pick up the Residence Act from 2001. Now, this is on the statute books. It went through Timwald in 2001, not long after the Road Transport Act. Yeah, I know a bit about that. That was election year. So we had a new House of Keys came in, and they've obviously looked at the bill and thought, well, we're not really interested in this. We'll file it in the noisy metal filing cabinet in the corner. So that's where it's sat ever since. And I think it's really important that we know who's going to come and live in the Isle of Man, who's going to buy a house, and who's going to rent a property. And I think if we can gauge the calibre of that person, how many dependents they've got, what resources they're going to consume on the Isle of Man, I think that's a big issue. And I think that would put a lot of people's minds at rest when you look at what people are saying on the doorstep. I just think it's imperative that the Residency Act comes in, not only for that, but also for to regulate the housing market a little bit as well, because at the moment we've got companies in England buying houses over here to rent out because they see it as a winner. You know, is that right for young people? Probably not in reality. The Isle of Man's got to do better than this. We have to.
1: Now, that leads me on nicely, I think, to issues which are specifically in your constituency. What do you feel are the most important constituency issues for you? We've talked there a lot about the national issues. On a local perspective, what would you say is the top issue in Eyre and Michael?
2: Eyre and Michael, depending where you are in Eyre and Michael, coastal erosion is a major issue. Yeah, what are we going to do? We've had report after report after report. No one's really taken the mantra and done anything. I think it was about 1991, there's a house at Killeen, used to belong to a gentleman called Greenwood, and I was involved in taking rocks there. He was worried about his house washing away, so he hired some trucks and Stephen Christian's digger, and yeah, they armoured up around his house, and this is 35 years later, his house is still there. So he didn't commission a load of reports about it. He's done something about it. So, yeah, coastal erosion, a big issue. The tip is going to wash away. We're losing the area around the Point of Eyre. So we've got the tip there that may wash away. So what are we going to do about it? We can't keep procrastinating and just doing report after report after report. Marram grass, plant some marram grass, be better than doing a report, because that really binds the shoreline together. And I understand there's different reasons why this is going to happen, that why the erosion happens. Sometimes it's from waves crashing in and dragging the cliff face out from the bottom. Other times it's from water at the top, from rainwater washing it away from the top. So there's very different reasons why it's happening. But continue to do reports with no action, it's just not good enough. I mean, the other issues that we see, yeah, the TT course, Sulby School, Zebra Crossing. Yeah, it's not a big ask, is it? I don't see that as a big ask at all.
1: You also want a more visible police presence in the constituency. Is the very fact that there isn't a visible police presence, though, telling you that there isn't a massive problem for the police to address up there?
2: Quite possibly, yeah. I mean, I spent a long time in the constabulary as a special constable, and there'll always be a really special part and place in my heart for the Isle of Man Constabulary. I was outside the nightclubs at 2 o'clock in the morning with them, so I have nothing but admiration for anybody who's prepared to wear that uniform and put themselves in harm's way to protect people. Fantastic. Do we need a police presence in the north of the island? It would probably be beneficial, wouldn't it? I mean, we used to have police houses in Jerby. We used to have them in Andreas. We used to have local bobbies. We don't really see that anymore. And yeah, it's probably quite unquantifiable as well, the work they do, because it's not going to be statistically driven. What's the benefit of a policeman talking to children outside of school, or standing with a lollipop lady and chatting with them, and them seeing them and realising that the policeman's friendly and they can talk to him? You know, how do you quantify that? But it's something that we've lost, isn't it? And I really think that that is an important thing, and we should go back to that.
1: Now, we are coming towards the end of this interview, so just a couple of questions left. In your manifesto, you speak about your desire for more scrutiny. Now, some may argue that if it's scrutiny that you're after, perhaps a position in the Legislative Council, where they are there to scrutinise legislation, would be more suitable. What would you say to that?
2: I think the problem is law in the Isle of Man carries the same weight of law as it does in the UK. It can bankrupt your business, it can remove your freedoms, your choices, and ultimately you can end up removing your liberty. In the UK, there's 650 MPs in the House of Parliament, and I think there was, they may have altered it slightly, but I'm pretty sure there was 776 members of the House of Lords, but I think some of the hereditary ones have gone since then, maybe. So you've got a massive amount of brain power looking at law and ensuring that law is really up to standard, isn't there? We've got 24 people and we've got 8 people. So it is really, really important that the Isle of Man scrutinise law and make sure that we get good law, whether it's in the House of Keys or the Legislative Council. We've got to get decent people into both. We've got to get business people on board in the Isle of Man and people who are grounded in common sense.
1: Now, Stephen, you say you don't want people to vote for you because you live with your wife, have 3 dogs, a cat, horses and donkeys. So why should people vote for you on the 24th of September?
2: Because I really care about the Isle of Man. I was born in Douglas. I was brought up in a hotel on Broadway, the Shaftesbury. I lived here in the best of times. I'm absolutely passionate about the Isle of Man. I've lived in Smail for probably 23, 24 years or something now. And I wake up every morning and feel I am absolutely privileged to live here. I care deeply about the island. I'm Manx. I want to make a difference.
0: That was Stephen Broad, who's standing for election in Erin Michael. Also standing in the constituency are Julia Bell, Alfred Cannon, Phil Corkill, Steve Kerfey, Tim Johnston, Mary Phillips and Paul Weatherall. 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

0: Chris Williams is back tomorrow morning at 9 o'clock for the morning show. 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We have an open line between now and 1 o'clock after our live broadcast at the Royal Manx Agricultural Show. Anything else on your mind? No, easy as pie. The floor is yours, the subjects are yours, whatever you want to talk about. From the Isle of Man, from Manx Radio, Shaw Radio Vannin.
1: Manx Radio News at 12 o'clock. Fastamai, I'm Darren Timpson. The Chief Minister says he's taken no pleasure from the ministerial churn his government has experienced over the last 5 years. The Council of Ministers lineup has changed frequently throughout Alfred Cannon's time in charge, with 15 of the 24 MHKs serving as a minister during this administration. Later this week, the House of Keys will be dissolved ahead of next month's general election. Mr. Cannon admits it's been a challenge.
2: Yes, at times it's been clearly difficult. I mean, no pleasure at all from ministerial churn, but sometimes you also have to make decisions to keep the show on the road and keep things going in the direction that you believe, you know, is the right one.
1: Mr. Cannon has confirmed he'll be standing in the upcoming election. The other candidates in Aaron Michael are Julia Bell, Stephen Broad, Phil Corkill, Steve Kerfey, Tim Johnston, Mary Phillips and Paul Weatherall. Elsewhere, Public Health Isle of Man says government's harm reduction approach to drugs isn't about being soft. In May, Tynwald approved policy principles in relation to how the island reduces the harms caused by illegal drugs. We've now seen the publication of an action and implementation plan, which includes improving education and awareness and prioritising treatments and support. Public Health Head of Communities, Dr. Rebecca Rowley, says the plan is evidence-led.
3: That education piece is really about kind of making people aware that taking a harm reduction approach isn't about being soft on drugs. It's about reducing the harm within our community. And we know that from the evidence that taking this approach is the best approach.
1: And in sport, two football clubs on the Isle of Man have announced plans to merge together ahead of the upcoming 2026-27 season. Rob Pritchard reports.
4: Gymnasium AFC and Douglas Athletic have confirmed their intentions to join forces, subject to final approval from the Isle of Man Football Association. In a joint statement, both clubs say the partnership will bring together two proud clubs with strong histories, shared values and a common vision for the future of football on the Isle of Man. It's understood the senior teams will compete under the name of Gymnasium FC, whilst the junior section will continue to be called Douglas Athletic. You can read the joint statement in full at manxradio.com.
1: In international news now, three football federations have written an open letter accusing FIFA of deception. UEFA, CONCACAF and AFC have called for an independent review of the failed plan to sell part of the World Cup to investors. They're calling for a new leadership that serves football. 230 migrants arrived on the south coast last night, crammed into one vessel. The UK Home Office says it demonstrates the reckless and dangerous tactics used by the smuggling gangs. And it's emerged Thames Water gave its chief financial officer a £1 million golden hello payment last month. That's despite the company grappling with over £21 billion worth of debt. Manx Radio News at 3 minutes past 12, our next at 1 o'clock. 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
0: Garamaya, thank you, Darren, from the Runnels Way Met Office. There's no wind warning in operation for the North Irish Sea. State of sea is slight, becoming smooth or slight. It's a lovely day on the island, dry with sunny spells, a light to moderate north-northwesterly, becoming light and variable, so 19 degrees will feel more like 19 degrees. As the day goes on, a dry evening and night down to 14 Celsius. For Jemert, dry and sunny tomorrow in a light to moderate east-southeasterly, top temperature 22 degrees, dry overnight, minimum 17. And Folger Crane, dry and sunny on Wednesday, in a light to moderate south or southeasterly, up to 23 degrees on Wednesday, and even warmer on Thursday. My word. Tide's on the way out at the moment. Low water is at 25 to 5, sunset 9 o'clock, high tide 23 minutes to 11, low tide tomorrow morning is a minute past 5, and sunrise at 13 minutes to 6.
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0: 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We're on Man and Line. 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Oh, and congratulations to Denim. Denim won at the Royal Max on Saturday. Denim, the Charolais sheep. Supreme champion at the Romax Agricultural Show, and congratulations to Kate and John Brummett and Richard Keane and family, who took the top prize for the event. And what a day it was. We had a great day on Friday live from the show, and Saturday was even busier, and it beat the weather as well, which was fantastic news. And let me say thank you to our guests on Friday, farmers Sam Murray and James Allenson, Murray Kringle from the Manx NFU, Stephen Keeley, the new MD of the Creamery, he's been there for years, and recently taken the job as Managing Director, Tim Cowsell, the Chief Officer from DEFA, Lee Kane was there from the President of the show itself, and Bill Dell from Beach Buddies. So some interesting points of view, but certainly concerning food security on the Isle of Man. But one thing we missed, because obviously we were doing a show from Knockalo, was the public meeting held in Ramsey for residents to learn about the future of the Ramsey District Cottage Hospital and its current situation. MaxCare and DHSC say they're 100% committed to keeping services in the north of the Isle of Man open. Now, residents have raised concerns about renal dialysis, GP surgeries, ophthalmology, as well as the general upkeep of the building and the issues that they found and whether or not they're being fixed. So, what is it? Did you go to that meeting? And if you did, it was packed out, apparently. Did you go to the meeting? What was the mood of the meeting? And what was the conversation like during the meeting? Our local democracy reporter, Emma Draper, was there and has got more on the situation.
1: The service is currently preparing to return within 3 months' time and will be in the main building. The CEO of MaxCare, Chris Stockport, says there are also plans to expand the services it can offer.
2: Dialysis services are returning to Ramsey Hospital, and that's going to be as quickly as we can in the next few months. Services are going to continue as well in Nobles Hospital for those patients where Ramsey is less convenient. And of course, I mentioned this evening how important it is to move the service even further forwards. And it was really nice to have a conversation with a couple of patients after the meeting this evening to just start to explore some of that with them. They were excited about it, just as I am, and hope to be able to share more information about that over the coming weeks and months.
1: However, this couple says they've struggled during the closure.
3: Ian's been on dialysis now for two and a half years, and most of that time he's been at Cottage. He had to reduce his hours when they moved over to Douglas because it's too much. The travel to and from is too much. We run our own business and the bills don't stop coming through the door because he's in kidney failure.
1: And do you feel like you were heard this evening?
4: I believe we were heard.
3: We'd like to see what happens.
4: But we'd like to see what comes of this meeting and just see what does materialise and whether what they've said tonight is going to be a 3 month or around about a 3 month period, or whether it's going to be like the initial 3 months, which has now gone into eight.
0: Well, any thoughts on that, and particularly the dialysis situation? We've heard many anecdotal tales about people losing entire days. What used to be half a day at Ramsey Cottage Hospital now turns into an entire day. So if they're working, they lose a day. And that's okay if you're PAYN, your employer helps you. But if you're self-employed, if you're running your own business, losing a day's money can compound the problem, as it were. Chris Stockport, you heard, who's the MaxCare Interim Chief Exec, is going to be on Man in Line a week on Thursday, the 20th of this month. So we'll be able to hear more about Ramsey Cottage Hospital from Chris Stockport, the Interim Chief Exec. This coming Wednesday, by the way, Natalie Byron-Tier is on. She's a Douglas City Councillor, and we'll talk about the future for Douglas. She's got some big ideas. Douglas City Council have got some big ideas. And if you want to jump in, then you can on Wednesday with Natalie Byron-Tier. And certainly got some messages in regarding the food situation that the farmers were highlighting on Friday, and the situation in that. Well, Tim Cowsell said it was more than 6%. We heard the figure about 6% of food that people eat is actually made on the Isle of Man. Tim Cowsell reckoned that there was a lot more sent off the island, so that 6% would have been more like possibly 8% or maybe more. But producing food on the Isle of Man for people to eat on the Isle of Man, and of course it's all very well now because everything is fine. The boats are running, relatively speaking. And although there's a war going on in Ukraine, it's not really affecting us directly. But anything could happen. And surely if COVID taught us, anything could happen. We know what happened during COVID. Everybody went out and bought pasta and toilet roll and bottled water. Because why? People panicked. People panicked. When they thought they couldn't have any pasta, even probably if they didn't eat pasta, everybody went out and bought it. They bought rice, they bought pasta, they bought bottled water, toilet roll, everything. Do you remember? So, what do you think about the situation? We can produce a lot more food than we produce. Certainly you heard the tale about milling wheat and about how much milling wheat is now planted simply because Ramsay Bakery went. It used to take everything. So we had bread that was made from flour that was ground on the Isle of Man from grain grown on the Isle of Man. Fantastic in terms of carbon footprint. Brilliant. Food miles, negligible compared to everywhere else. So if one end of the government is saying, you know, we need to get to net zero, there's a way we can get to net zero. We can produce a lot more food and eat it on the Isle of Man rather than buying food in from outside that's been probably produced halfway across the world. Now, what you're going to say is, Andy, but it's cheaper. It is cheaper to bring food halfway across the world and sell it on the Isle of Man than it is often to produce it on the Isle of Man and then market it on the Isle of Man. And that's the circle that we have to square. Where do your priorities lie? What is most important? Is it the price of food or is it the provenance of food? I'll leave that with you. And if you want to get in touch, then by all means do. Lots of messages coming in just regarding the last 5 years of government. The Liverpool Ferry Terminal, Douglas Promenade, Manx Development Corporation, Steam Packet Management Structure, Manx Care in General, Assisted Dying Bill, getting rid of the Bishop's Vote, gifting money to King William's College. What a fantastic 5 years it's been. Roll on another five, says Fran Francis Francesca. Well, all of those. I don't think the money to King William's has been gifted. I think it's a loan, but we'll leave that there. But the Pazza, this is the Chief Minister was chatting yesterday about his past 5 years and what it is. Obviously, Mr. Cannon is standing in Aaron Michael. And I just wonder, again, what your thoughts are over the past 5 years. Mr. Cannon says they've been hard. It's not going to get that much easier in the future. Of course, Mr. Cannon is going to be standing in Aaron Michael. Whether he becomes Chief Minister again after the election, well, that's down to members of the House of Keys. So at the moment, the chips are up in the air and they haven't landed yet. Mr. Cannon's been reflecting on his time at the helm of the Isle of Man government last week. The House of Keys is going to be dissolved on Thursday, although ministers stay in their roles until after the new government comes into force. Here's Mr. Cannon.
5: You know, I don't think it's going to get that much easier into the future, but that's perhaps some of the reasoning as to why maybe those first few years were as difficult as they were.
6: Was it a mistake, do you think, to have had such a churn in terms of the personalities in Isle of Man government? So, I mean, the only real constant has been yourself.
5: Each circumstance was different, and, you know, decisions were made at the time. I mean, bear in mind, at least two or three of those core moves I didn't really have a choice over. In other words, the ministers decided themselves, for whatever reason, that they were going to stand down from their role. So they weren't necessarily all enforced decisions, but, you know, each circumstance was different. It was, as I said, you know, have to bear in mind, this wasn't just a smooth, ordinary, inverted commas, government without huge external pressures or fluctuations in interest rates or mortgage costs going up, cost of living crisis, etc., as we've already discussed. So, you know, these were quite abnormal sets of pressures that we've been facing, and within that, I think that translated to some of the pressures that individual ministers were feeling, and I would have been feeling as chief minister. And clearly, you know, at least on three or four of those occasions, fundamentally disagreed with the way forward that was being put forward in terms of the direction of travel. And you know, it falls to me to make the hardest choice of all, but often the only one that is available as chief minister, and that's to change the course by replacing the minister. So, look, of course, it's been a mixed bag. It's not ideal. Of course, you want a consolidated government and a core government, you know, to stay for an extended period of time. But as I say, I think when you compare the last 5 years to what's gone on before, you know, yes, at times it's been clearly difficult. I mean, no pleasure at all from ministerial churn, but sometimes you also have to make decisions to, you know, keep the show on the road and keep things going in the direction that you believe, you know, is the right one.
0: Well, that's the chief minister, and this coming Thursday, Keyes is dissolved, and in September we have an election. What's your reflection on what the chief minister had to say there about the past 5 years? I mentioned that the chief minister is standing in Aaron Michael. Also standing in Aaron Michael are Julia Bell, Stephen Broad, Phil Corkill, Paul Weatherall, Mary Phillips, Tim Johnson and Steve Kirby. Any thoughts on this? Lots of messages coming in today, including you were mentioning that the silent majority, I mentioned this last week, is it the silent majority who are for the wind farms? Because all we seem to get are people who are against the wind farms. You're forgetting the group of people who don't care either way, says John. So which one are you, John? Do you care either way? Have other listeners looked at the Tynwald members' register of interests and are wondering, is it all up to date and accurate? Says Andy. Some members are reasonably up to date and yet others don't have any gifts to declare. Really? It looks like self-reporting doesn't work. What do listeners think? Do you check the Tynwald members' register of interest? The captain of the parish called a meeting in Baldrine recently regarding the Methodist Church Hall. We were wondering how often the captains call requisition meetings. I wonder if any serving Ramsey Town Commissioner is listening and could they please clarify what's happening regarding the town's courthouse? I'm told by now two local... it's been sold off to a private concern without any ratepayer consultation. I've asked the island's estate agents and they claim to have no knowledge of any sale. Can you find out more? This is, and also, I've heard about a protest, says Andy, about mobile phone coverage. When and where this is going to be. If the existing coverage, I think the existing coverage is shocking. And when are we going to get 5G, says Andy. Well, they're talking about putting some more masts up, aren't they? And certainly I think there'll be some more. The big mast next to Manx Radio will have something else on in the near future. And a note in from for the retiring Tynwald members, have they declared all the gifts and benefits in kind they've received? Says Andy. Well, I don't know. What do you think, Andy? I mean, you're asking all the questions. What do you think about? What do you think about it? I live in Oncombe, but we're voting in Garth. During the last election, we had no contact with either of the elected MHKs, and the same would not apply, and some would not apply to issues. With a new election not far away, we've still heard nothing from the standing MHKs. My question is, are they standing this time? Says Pat. The situation regarding Garth, I can tell you that regarding Garth, at the moment there's quite a lot of people standing in Garth, and there may be even more in the future. Anthony Allen is standing in Garth, Sean Bostrom, Daphne Kane, Ashlyn Creer, Vicky Hewison, Peter Cameen and Martin Perkins. The other standing, the current member, is not standing due to, he said, to his some health concern, and he wanted to basically get on with his life. So at the moment, the one standing MHK is standing again, Daphne Kane. The others, Ashlyn Creer, Sean Bostrom, Anthony Allen, Vicky Hewison, and Peter Cameen, and Martin Perkins. Have you talked to your MHK? Have you had them knocking at the doors lately? And if you have, what do you say to them? I'm slightly concerned, said Ian, about the number of people standing in the Chief Minister's constituency. I suspect he'll hold his seat as the vote against him could be split with so many people standing, said Ian. You sound like an expert, Ian, but thanks for the message. A quick question. Can the next government reinstate the bishop's vote? Crikey, we spent enough time getting rid of it, didn't we? What do you think? No, we'll ask the question. And more points regarding the food security on the Isle of Man. And squaring this circle of the fact that we as a country don't produce, we can't affect prices. Lots of prices are set, particularly things like the milk price is set externally. And at the moment, certainly a lot of the dairy farmers are having all sorts of trouble with the price. In fact, some dairy farmers are producing milk and selling milk for less than it cost them to produce the milk. Well, that can't go on. And obviously, down that end lies mayhem. But I wonder what you think. One of the other problems, and you've heard all the constituents and the candidates talking about drugs and crime and the police and what have you. And this came up with the Chief Constable a couple of weeks ago. The government is publishing a plan to try to reduce the harm caused by illegal drugs on the Isle of Man. It includes improving education and awareness, prioritising treatment and support, and making services easier to access. Well, illegal drugs are everywhere. Let's not, shine over this. We can't put a gloss on this. Illegal drugs are everywhere. What we don't have in the Isle of Man is a lot of the low-level drug crime that they get elsewhere, certainly in Ireland, in Scotland, in Wales and the big cities in England. But there are drugs around, and they are everywhere. So how do we cope with this? Well, the head of communities at Public Health Isle of Man is Dr. Rebecca Rowley.
7: So Tim Will previously agreed 5 key policy principles with regards to harm from illicit drugs. And they were really about understanding what the problem was like for the Isle of Man and what action we want to take as a government to really tackle these thoroughly. So that the policy principles were really about taking a harm reduction approach and I guess shifting the view of illicit drugs use just from purely a criminal approach to a health-based approach. And we know that that's where the evidence says we can have the most impact. And today, as you'll see within the interim report that we've published, there's been a huge amount of work already underway. And so the thrust of the action implementation plan going forward is about joining up this work more effectively so that we can deliver against those principles.
8: And like you say, taking the focus off the criminality side of things and just looking at who's involved in that, the constabulary, government, pharmacies, public health, Manx Care and third sector organisations as well. Do you think we've ever had anything like this in terms of drugs on the island?
7: We've had similar multi-agency meetings in the past,

0: jointly tackle a problem.
1: I think that generally societal attitudes are changing. I think people recognise much more now that the causes of drug use are multifactorial. You know, there is no one single reason why people may use drugs problematically. And that we also know that those that use drugs, you know, they may need a range of services to help them. So we know that there's no one simple answer to anything. And I think that people are much more understanding of that nowadays.
2: That was Dr. Rebecca from Public Health Isle of Man, Head of Communities. I wonder what your thoughts are regarding this. It's a subject we've talked about endlessly over the past umpteen years, the problem of illegal drugs, the misuse of illegal drugs, drug dependency and drug addiction and how it affects lives. Those drugs, the illegal drugs we're talking about, are linked to some of the vile creatures who are currently locked up in Jerby at the Isle of Man prison. A lot of the people from the northwest, whether it's Manchester, whether it's around Merseyside, seek to sell drugs on the Isle of Man purely because you can get three times the price. You get drugs from Liverpool or Manchester, bring them to the Isle of Man, you can sell them for three times the price. Treble your money. So we are seen as a sitting target because we have an affluent population, relatively tiny unemployment. Then most people, if they want to, can afford illegal drugs. But the problem comes after that. Well, twofold, really. The problem of perhaps getting dependent or addicted. And secondly, the fact that you are rubbing shoulders with criminals. Perhaps low-level criminals at the bottom, somebody who just sells a bit of weed. But believe you me, go above that person who sells a bit of weed, and it gets murky. It gets dirty. It gets deadly. So what do we do about this? How do we protect people? In particular, how do we protect our young people from the glamour, perceived glamour, of illegal drugs? All you have to do is watch the big pop stars. They're always talking about it. It's always being hinted at. So how do we stop that affecting the Isle of Man? How do we stop addiction, dependency, and how do we get the vile criminals out of the Isle of Man?
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2: Hey, Faster Mike, good afternoon. Regarding Manx food, wouldn't it be a good idea if a local producer made frozen bags of chips fries and other frozen potato products and supply local shops and supermarkets with these products. They're a big seller. Surely it would keep farmers busy.

0: busy and bring them well-needed income. It would also supply the likes of McDonald's so they could make local bags of crisps like Tato do in Ireland. Well, I can tell you for a fact McDonald's wouldn't even touch Manx potatoes because everything McDonald's use is sourced absolutely centrally. If you McDonald's go to great lengths to tell everybody where they get their spuds from. If you notice McDonald's potatoes or chips, they're not white, they're yellow. So supplying people like McDonald's will be a non-starter. But certainly, I don't know whether anybody can freeze bags of chips on the Isle of Man. But, I mean, would you do that? Would you be prepared to pay a bit of a premium if Manx potatoes... And you know my big thing about Manx potatoes. It started off as a joke. Do you think the government could ban other makes of potato coming into the Isle of Man so we only ate Manx potatoes? We could. I mean, the growers could gear up to produce as many spuds as we could eat. And maybe, you know, you could introduce a variety of special Manx potatoes. I'm not joking. Jersey potatoes are famous here, there and everywhere. Why not Manx potatoes? Because if we lose the capacity to grow food, because at the moment we don't need it, because we can get it from elsewhere, what happens when we need that food? You can't just grow potatoes in 20 minutes. It takes months to grow potatoes. So do you think we should be keeping an eye on the future? And it will be terribly, terribly net zero, wouldn't it? I mean, we could burnish our carbon neutral credentials by growing a lot of food rather than bringing it in from elsewhere. Well, £60 million on a boat that's unreliable, similar on the landing stage that costs taxpayers £30,000 a year to use, and the horse tram that runs 50 yards, a bit more than 50 yards. Are these sound economic decisions that benefit the Isle of Man? Well, presumably, you would think no, 081. But the boat itself is, I mean, the boat itself is a fine boat. It just may be the wrong boat. If you're not going to dredge the harbour, then it's not going to work that well, is it? I mean, the other place is, remember, that boat, the Manxman, goes from Douglas to Heysham. And Heysham Harbour needs dredging all the time. It silts up. So it's not just one harbour that causes some problems, it's the other. And the channel going into Heysham is very narrow. So, well, this is something we can all talk about with the people who are knocking on our doors and asking for our votes. And I just wonder whether, have you been doing that? This Thursday, August 13th, House of Keys is dissolved. Wednesday, 26th of this month, so that's, what, a fortnight on Wednesday, the candidate nomination period closes. And then Thursday, 24th of September, we elect 24 MHKs, some of whom may have been there previously. Some may not have been there previously. So, I just wonder what you're thinking. Eric's with us now. Hi, Eric.
1: Hi. Hello.
0: Hi, Eric, you're on.
1: Hi. Just the thing you had on earlier about the courthouse being sold.
0: Yeah.
1: It has not been sold. Well, as far as I know, and I've just been down all the check, and as far as the people know and there, it's not been sold. It's not for sale. And it still belongs to Ramsey Commissioners.
0: Right, so where's the skeet come from then, Eric?
1: I have no idea. I did hear it late last week, and I heard you mentioned there, so I thought I would go in and just check, because I've only been there a couple of months. I just wanted to check. There's been no mention in any board meetings or anything whatsoever. So I don't know who's spreading the rumour, but it is absolutely not true.
0: Right, OK. So no plans and it hasn't been done. That's the important thing.
1: No, no. If it was being done, it has to be the government have to know about and they have to authorise it. Yeah, it would have to be advertised in the papers. You know, so it absolutely is not true and that's the end of it.
0: OK, all right. Appreciate you clearing that up, Eric. Yeah. Thanks for calling.
1: Okay, thanks, Sam.
0: Cheers. Now, 26 minutes before one, and import quotas on potatoes. We should support local, says Andy. Well, again, this is something we have to think about. At the moment, there's no crisis. Okay, we can get as much food as we want from the UK, from all the supermarkets. They bring everything in, and that's absolutely fine. But, you know, if the thing were to hit the whatchamacallit and suddenly there was trouble, what would we do? And on the other hand, it's far more environmentally friendly, surely, for us to grow our own food. It's Manx. Just like we drink Manx milk that comes from Manx cows who have eaten Manx grass that the rain has fallen on. And we can see it. And the Manx creamery products are very environmentally... I mean, the carbon footprint is fantastic on it. We're talking about this on Friday to the new chief exec, the new managing director, Stephen Keeley, of Isle of Man Creameries. We've got a big success on our hands with the creamery. It's a co-op. It's a cooperative with all the farmers in on it. But at the moment, the price of milk isn't what it could be. So... you know, to put no fine words on it, things, you know, they could be in trouble. They're not earning as much as they need to pay for the milk that they get. So that's one issue. And again, you and I don't notice that. We just go merrily and buy our red, green or blue milk. We don't know. Possibly we don't even care about where it comes from. We just like it. But the fact that it is Manx is part of a sort of an equation that benefits everybody. The agricultural industry, the dairy industry does well. We have a business in the Isle of Man Creamery. It's a cooperative and we get milk that comes from the Isle of Man. So it's a virtuous circle. Lots of people buy very cheap milk and they don't know where it comes from, apart from the fact it comes from a supermarket. They don't know how old it is. They don't know where it's come from. That's the decision they make and that's maybe driven by price. So is it something that we should be bothered about? It's something that the government should be looking at, that DEFA should be looking at. With the economy in dire straits, says Peter, we will be heading back to spuds and herring. But sadly, no spuds and no herring readily available these days. It's a point worth making, says Peter. And dire straits, well, we're not in dire straits, but we need to be very well aware that things may not be as we want them in the future. Hopefully, fingers crossed, and everybody seems to be relatively confident about Moneyval later on this year, but we need to stay on that white list. We don't need to go on the grey list. I did ask before the new boat came, is our harbour ready for it, says Liz D. Well, McDonald's main potato suppliers forecast the worst crop of potatoes this year. They spend £7 million building a reservoir to feed the huge potato crop, which is empty now due to climate change, says John in Ramsey. Stop the excitement of illegal drugs. Buy a motorbike. Get natural passion and adrenaline. Don't hug a tree, climb one, says Chris. It is a point, isn't it? There are many things in life that are far more fun than illegal drugs. Some people get into illegal drugs, and of course, once you're into illegal drugs, it's a pyramid. It's like buying Tupperware. It's like Amway. Once you get into illegal drugs, and once that first person sells you some illegal drugs, they have their hooks in you. Maybe they'll get you to build up a drug debt, and then suddenly you become a salesperson. You become a pusher. You're in the criminal world. You've become a criminal. And that can end up with you doing time in Derby. It affects everybody. Getting involved in the illegal drugs trades, whether consuming illegal drugs or selling illegal drugs or importing illegal drugs, it is never going to end well. There may be a few multi-millionaires living the high life somewhere else, just waiting for a bullet in the back of the neck, but that's about it, isn't it? Selling illegal drugs is not a passport to happiness. And the farmers, if the farmers were only producing 6 to 8% of food, we definitely don't need that many on the grant scheme. This is at 382. Our government has to stop gifting money for nothing. The Royal Show showed that they are not poor. Well, thank you. That's an anonymous person, doesn't really want to share their name. So we just take that with a pinch of salt. And if you know more about that, 782. So do you think that we shouldn't have farmers, that nobody should be looking after the land? What's the specific... I mean, apart from the fact you don't think they should get any money, so is that driven by greed or envy? What is it? It's an industry, isn't it? If you take away the people, or depersonalise it, shall I say, the industry of farming on the Isle of Man? Do you think it's important, or do you not? Are you required by law to mention every candidate? Well, it's the representation of the people. Whenever we mention, Al, whenever we mention one candidate, we have to give weight to all the other candidates. So that's why you hear, whenever we mention a candidate who's standing in one constituency, we mention all the others. A pint of Max milk is 85p in a small carton. A Friesian cow can produce 85 litres a day. So how much per litre do the farmers actually receive? Off the top of my head, Andy, I don't know. But we'll try and find out for you. Good afternoon to this person who says, Andy, as well as Tesco selling Manx dairy products, the Co-op sell a lot of it as well. And all the Costa coffee shops use a huge amount of Manx milk, says Malcolm in Sunny Greba. I know the Co-op do sell Manx milk, but do the Co-op actually sell any other Manx produce? A couple of people were asking me at the show as to whether the Co-op, the Manx Co-op, the Isle of Man Co-op, actually sells much Manx stuff. Will there be an election in North Douglas? As far as I know, there are only two candidates. Well, we don't know until the candidate nomination period ends. And then that's when the chips fall, and then we will know. Currently standing in North Douglas, David Ashford, Jason Cheetham, Peter Washington, and Hugo Yates. So to answer your question, yes, there will be an election in Douglas North, because currently there are four candidates. Kelly sent a message in and just said, it's that old Manx radio subject again. I heard that Garth commissioners are trialling a dog warden to combat dog mess across Garth. It's true. Yes, it is true, Kelly. I don't know what your interest is in this, but the commissioner, Julie Pinson, says that the bylaws are still in place and many people may still be fined. But the local authority is hoping to take a soft approach first. The trial in Garth is going to last 3 months, and the dog warden will be acting as a preventative measure, which includes stopping and talking to people and explaining the bylaw whilst out and about. Explaining the bylaw. If there's a sign that says, clean up after your dog, what do you need to explain? And presumably, this dog warden won't be working after dark. What do you do about the midnight poopers? Commissioner Julie Pinson.
2: So the dog warden will appear around the Garth in different spaces for a varying amount of time. So we're trialling for a quarter to see whether this is effective in helping the more less responsible dog owners actually clear up after themselves.
3: Just how much of a problem is dog poo in Garth?
2: So we go through periods where we don't have any problems, and then we get mounting problems in different areas at different times. That's what we really want to be targeting. So that's why we won't be saying where the dog warden will appear, but it will enable us to actually enforce our bylaws that we've now got into practice.
3: And is this something that residents have been calling for a long time, or is it something that you've come up with off your own back?
2: No, this has been an ongoing problem since I've been a commissioner, which is all of 15 years, and it's number one on the agenda that people will ask you about. It is very, very relevant.
3: You said it's going to be just a three-month, a quarter trial. When will you decide whether to make it permanent, or is that just purely based off results?
2: Tonight we actually discussed how we're actually going to know that this is actually effective. So in coordination with the dog warden, we'll look at actually seeing whether it's been successful, whether we need to carry it on, or whether we need to look at other approaches.
3: What can people expect from him? Is it a prevention system, or will it be more like warnings and things like that?
2: So we're hoping it's going to be a preventative measure, and that he will stop and have a chat to people. He might spot something happening that he can actually advise people on. So we'd like a soft approach to start with, but we do have the bylaws in place, so we can take further action if we need to, but we're hoping that it is preventative in the first instance.
0: I got a note in from Brian who said, preventative is not going to work. What happens if the person tells the dog warden to get lost? What happens if it's at night? If you're going to have a system whereby the dog warden is going to police dog mess across Garth, why not fine people straight away? Why not have a book of tickets and fine people there and then? Then the message will get through. What do you think about this? It's an age-old problem. It's one that we've talked about on Man In... Well, I started Man In Line in 1998, and we were talking about it then. And it goes on and on and on. It comes under antisocial behaviour. The same people that think that throwing litter doesn't matter, or emptying, you know, cigarette ash trays out of a car into the gutter doesn't matter. It's antisocial behaviour. The dogs aren't the problem. It's the owners, the troublesome owners, that seem to think that letting a dog mess and not picking it up is somebody else's fault, somebody else's problem. So do you think that a preventative scheme is going to... Stopping and talking to people. Oh, crikey, I didn't know. I didn't... Yes, my dog's done that. I didn't know it was illegal. And oh, I've seen the signs and I've seen the warnings, but I just didn't know it was illegal.
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13: The countdown to the next Isle of Man general election is officially on. 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
0: 12 minutes before one on Manx Radio with Man In Line today. The UK is releasing prisoners to free up space. Perhaps the Isle of Man should release UK prisoners locked up here back to the UK. Then future drug dealers in the UK ports and introduce a deterrent of a life sentence if they get caught. I'm not sure we can release prisoners from the UK unless the UK wants to take them, Gaz. And their prisons are very full at the moment, and they've got their own issues. So I'll find out for you, but I'm not sure we can release UK prisoners, although it'd be tempting too, because some of them are in for a long time. I'd like to see that anonymous contributor help out on a farm for a week and see what they think then, said Andrea. Yeah, you wouldn't get that, would you? It's all about perception, I suppose. The gentleman on Friday from Allison Spud said they start planting in February, but it depends when the seed potatoes come in from England and across. So they're not really Manx Spuds. Manx grown, but not Manx. as opposed to Jersey, who use their own seed potatoes from their own spuds, says Richard. Well, they have an industry, don't they? And Jersey Royals and their potatoes are renowned. They sell, you know, thousands, hundreds of thousands of tons because they've built up an industry, Rich. We used to have an industry that produced hundreds of thousands of tons of Manx spuds when we used to have, you know, 500,000 people coming here during the season. Manx spuds were used and they were grown here. But the thing is that the industry has shrunk and shrunk and shrunk. You heard them say, you know, a couple of potato growers chipped out, if you pardon the expression, in the past few years. So if an industry is in decline, it's got to find a way back. Now, does it find its own way back, or does it have a bit of help from government and the consumers? Change the bylaws so it's an offence not to produce a poo bag when challenged to do so by a warden, says Andy. Can you imagine that? Show me your poo bag, otherwise you're nicked. Give the officers pepper spray, says Neil in Ramsey. It's not going to work, is it? But it's the same old story. It is the same old story. And what an indictment that after all these years, we've still got a minority of people who don't pick up after their dog. And I just go back, it's not the dog's fault. We all love dogs. But if the dogs, you know, continue to, it's got to be cleaned up. Dairy farmers get 35p a litre, says a dairy. Dairy farmers get 35p a litre. And cows don't produce 85 litres a day, more like 8,000 litres per cow per year, says a dairy farmer. So thank you for that. Good to hear from you. Why are there no free-range Manx chickens, says this correspondent. I'd buy them. A note in from, where are we? This is from Steve. Hello, Steve, who says, your views on drugs are woefully out of date. The large majority of recreational drug users do so in a manner that doesn't lead them into a downward spiral of criminality and terrifying murky underworlds of death. Steve, so where do they buy the drugs from? Poundland. Boots. Holland and Barrett. They buy them from criminals, Steve. These are normal, hard-working people who hold down jobs and relationships, and perhaps select a recreational drug at weekends rather than alcohol and all its associated issues. There's a minority, as there is with alcohol, who suffer from addiction issues for a multitude of reasons, and as per the new approach, these people need medical help and support rather than being criminalised and incarcerated for years, which achieves nothing and actually often exacerbates their issues and locks them into further criminality. Anyone can see it's no longer a viable legal standpoint that one person can go to a shop in Strand Street and pick up their cannabis, where another person can be locked up for exactly the same drug. A review of the drug laws is long, long overdue. Thank you, Steve. So what should that review say? What should be the outcome of the review? You can't get away from the fact that if you buy recreational drugs, you're buying from a criminal. So what do you change? Do you change the status of cannabis? Do you make it no longer an offence to sell cannabis or to import cannabis? You can't have it both ways. Either it's criminal or it's not. It's a bit like being pregnant or dead. You can't be slightly. Any thoughts? Then get in touch. And I've got a message in from Brenda, who said, I heard Tony Brown, our former chief minister, talking about freedom of information requests, and he wanted to charge for it. Why is this? Tony Brown, Castletown Commissioner's chairman, wants to see charges introduced for FOI requests. Castletown Commissioners got 14 in 1 year, and they're planning to ask the Council of Ministers to look into changing the regulations to allow local authorities and other statutory bodies to charge for servicing freedom of information requests. Tony Brown says at the moment the cost of responding is borne by the ratepayers.
14: We've found out in the last year we had a substantial number of freedom of information requests. We've had 14 in total, 12 of which came from non-Castletown residents. We do think there is a need to examine whether or not there should be a charge made to anybody who wishes to submit one, because at the moment the full cost falls on the ratepayers of Castletown, and the same throughout the island. The other point we're raising is that we find it strange, on what we know, that we're not able to actually include in a detailed response to an FOI the name of the individual who submitted the FOI, which we believe is not reasonable. They are, by their request, which they have every right to do, and it's not a problem, incurring a considerable expense on the ratepayers. And we believe the ratepayers have the right to know who is submitting such Freedom of Information requests. We think there is a case to say this matter needs examining.
3: Do you not think that would put people off using the service?
14: Well, transparency can't be just one way. And it's not stopping anybody writing to the commissioners requesting information. They don't necessarily have to go through a formal statutory process. One could argue that you first write in, and if you don't get a reasonable response in a reasonable time or an accurate response as far as you're concerned, you then go to the next stage, which is you put an FOI in.
3: But if a ratepayer is paying their rates, are they then not just paying twice for the information?
14: 12 out of the 14 Freedom of Information requests for the period we're talking about came from non-Castletown residents. And secondly, of course, nobody is debarred from asking for information. And if the local authority isn't as open as it should be, and government the same for that matter, or any statutory body that's subject to the Act, then of course people can then put an FOI in. I do think there is a need to just make sure that the system works as it was meant to work, that it's fair and it's reasonable.
0: Tony Brown, Chair of Castletown Commissioners, former MHK, of course, former Chief Minister for the Isle of Man. What do you think about this? And certainly, before the last election, you couldn't move for two words, green and transparency. Everybody wanted to be green and everybody wanted government to be transparent. I just wonder what you think about this, and what about Tony Brown's point of view that if you're going to put in an FOI, you should pay for it because it costs the organisation money to actually process that FOI, particularly regarding the commissioners. If the FOI request is coming from outside the area, should that person then pay for it? Gaz said, Andy, I meant release them completely and ban them from the Isle of Man, not transfer them to the UK. These are UK prisoners in Jerby that Gaz said, if we want to lessen the population, we should just release them. Well, I mean, give them an exclusion order, you see. Escorted off the premises in handcuffs on the plane, I think you mean, yes. Well, it's a thought, Gaz. I just wonder what they think about that in the UK and what it would mean if people were given big sentences. And there are some people in Jerby with big sentences if they knew they could be released just because we were full. But I appreciate the point, Gaz. Charging for an FOI, says 762, is just a way of scaring off people to hide bad news. If there's nothing wrong, there should be nothing to hide. Is that? But there is quite a little cluster of people who send a lot of FOIs in. I'm just saying that. So this coming Thursday, Natalie Byron Tier is here, and we're back with an open line tomorrow. Thanks to Donna on the phone.
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0: The House of Keys general election is on Thursday, the 24th of September, and Max Radio is helping you get to know the people asking for your vote. 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After the news, Beth with you until three. 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
1: Manx Radio News at 1 o'clock. Fastamai, I'm Darren Timpson. The Chief Minister believes his government has dealt with some of the most challenging circumstances in recent times during this administration. Alfred Cannon has been looking back on his 5 years in charge ahead of the dissolution of the House of Keys later this week. The end of the COVID pandemic, the impact of global conflicts on fuel prices and the rising cost of living have all presented challenges during this term. Mr. Cannon admits it has led to frustration from the public.
2: This time it's been very different in terms of the complexities of these economic challenges, but measured in terms of the pound in the pocket and the diminishing value of that pound. I think that's why perhaps the public has expressed the frustrations that it has, and why, you know, government in dealing with difficult circumstances has perhaps not connected in many ways.
1: Mr. Cannon has confirmed he'll be standing in the upcoming election. The other candidates in Aaron Michael are Julia Bell, Stephen Broad, Phil Corkill, Steve Kirfy, Tim Johnston, Mary Phillips and Paul Weatherall. Elsewhere, technology that uses cameras to read number plates will soon be in place at the island's ports. It had been hoped automatic number plate recognition devices would be used on vehicles coming to and from the island by the end of 2025, but the project was delayed. In an update to the Security Our Island strategy, government has confirmed legislation to allow the cameras to be used is now incomplete, with full deployment expected shortly. It will allow the island to see if a vehicle has been stopped previously, looks for patterns or travel history, and see intelligence reports from the UK if the vehicle is suspected of being involved in criminal activity. Filming for the new TT film has moved from Douglas to the Mountain Road, with a section of the route from Ramsey to Bungalow currently closed. It will stay shut until 8 o'clock tomorrow evening. Filming is due to continue until the 15th of August around the TT course. All money raised by the Great North Air Ambulance Service on the Isle of Man is used to support Manx patients. That's from the charity's dedicated Isle of Man fundraiser, Mandy Carsa, as the organisation seeks to raise around £140,000 this year to enable it to serve the island. The service, which provides pre-hospital critical care, agreed a 5-year contract with Manx Care earlier this year. While some of its costs are met by healthcare provider, Mandy says GNAS also needs to buy extra equipment to enable its helicopter to travel safely across the Irish Sea.
3: Anything we raise on the island stays on the island, which is great. That is to cover all those extra costs, so flotation devices on the helicopters, which we wouldn't need to have if we weren't flying to the Isle of Man. So flotation devices, and then they have to have obviously personal flotation devices just to fly over to the Isle of Man. So it's all of those additional costs that we have to raise money for.
1: And in sports, Isle of Man sidecar duo Ryan and Callum Crowe secured victory on their return to racing last weekend. The brothers from Derby took top spot in both three-wheeled races at the Geo Classic Bike Festival in Ireland at Bishop's Court across Saturday and Sunday. It's the first time the pair have been in competitive action since an incident in sidecar qualifying at this year's TT, in which both Ryan and Callum suffered multiple injuries which required treatment. Elsewhere, and also involved in the sidecar races at the meeting, were Isle of Man crew Darren Hope and Lenny Blumfrey, who claimed 5th place in race 1 before securing 6th position in race 2. In international news now, a record number of people have arrived in the UK on a single small boat. 230 migrants crossed the channel overnight, beating the previous record of 165 set last month. Three football federations, including UEFA, have joined forces to keep up pressure on FIFA boss Gianni Infantino. They've written an open letter criticising the now-ditched plan to sell off the World Cup, calling it a profound lack of judgment and breach of trust. More areas of the UK are expected to officially declare a drought later. A fifth heatwave of the year is developing across England and Wales, with temperatures reaching up to 36 degrees Celsius in some areas. And Jose Mourinho has revealed he agreed to replace Sir Alex Ferguson at Manchester United, only to change his mind and rejoin Chelsea instead.
4: I was, of course, very flattered because Man United has an incredible appeal. When I say Real Madrid is the biggest club in the world, I have to say that Man United is very, very close. But one thing is love for football and another thing is love for a certain club.
1: After returning to Stamford Bridge, Mourinho went on to win his third Premier League title. The Portuguese head coach has a new Netflix documentary out tomorrow. Manx Radio News at 5 minutes past one, our next at 2 o'clock. 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
0: Thank you so much, Darren. So dry with sunny spells. It will be a little bit hazy at times this afternoon and evening. Light winds, though. Maximum temperatures around 19. Better after that rain yesterday. Fine and dry tomorrow. It's going to be very warm tomorrow as well. Top temperatures around 22. We'll actually get to 24 on Thursday.
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0: Dusty Springfield, son of a preacher man, here on Manx Radio, where it's coming up to 9 minutes past one. Beth with you until three. Thank you so much to Mark for looking after things while I was away over the past couple of weeks. Hope your Monday is going okay so far. Weird yesterday, wasn't it, seeing that rain? But as everyone keeps saying, good for the garden. Speaking of holidays, so I've been away for a couple of weeks, but I was talking to a friend, as ever, you know how these conversations go. Genuinely, when they go on holiday, they take with them jam. They actually take jam that they buy over here because they like it so much, they want to make sure they've got it when they're on holiday. I didn't know what to do with my face, genuinely, because I was like, no, really? But maybe, again, maybe this is one of those things that it's just me. And I'm actually trying to think now, is there anything that I take? I have to make sure that I pack that I couldn't do without for 2 weeks. I'll have a think about it, but I don't think there is. But maybe, you know, there's no judgment if you are the sort of person who cannot go on holiday without making sure you have a staple that you enjoy at home while you're away. I don't know, maybe that's a thing.
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0: It's a communards. Don't leave me this way. You are listening to Manx Radio. It's 1:15 and I was just talking about my friend who always apparently takes a jar of jam with her when she goes on holiday. Sarah, who's in Douglas this afternoon, says, I take my own pillow. So Sarah says, I know hotels provide pillows, but I need my pillow. If I don't have it, I barely sleep. It does sound ridiculous because I'll happily travel abroad, but apparently I can't survive 2 weeks without a bit of foam and feathers from home. My only thought about that is just how much space that must take up. I guess if you're, you know, travelling in the car, it's okay, isn't it? And I kind of get that. But if you were flying, that would be a complete pain. So we flew out of Heathrow and they've got the, you know, the bag drop off where it's all automated. Honestly, it didn't work at all. Everybody needed help getting their bags through. But there was this one lady whose suitcase I could have fit in, which I know doesn't say a great deal, but it was huge. And she put it on the weighing scales thing and it was 34 kilograms. And I don't know what her allowance was, but definitely wasn't that, because she just kept on taking out pairs of shoes. 8 pairs of shoes I counted that she took out, and I don't know what she did with them afterwards, but I was intrigued. In the run-up to the House of Keys general election on Thursday the 24th of September, we want to give you as much information as possible about who's standing in your constituency to help you decide who to vote for. So starting on Monday the 31st of August, we'll be hosting our live constituency debate programmes at Studio One. 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

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No correlation there. 20 past 1, 166 177, studio at manxradio.com. You can also get in touch on WhatsApp as well. So just talking about things that you take on holiday, those things that you cannot do without, apparently, for a couple of weeks while you're away. And Sarah said that she takes her own pillow. Cassie in sunny Serbia says, Jolene and Cassie. I don't think Cassie said this, did she? Jolene and Cassie say, your own pillow is essential. Do you know who's dribbled or been sweating on what you're sleeping on? Which is a delightful thought. There used to be that programme, didn't there, which just filled me with absolute horror, where I can't even remember what it was, where she went round with a little torch or something in a hotel room, and oh no, I don't even want to think about it. So here's another one. Jenny, I don't believe you with this. Things that you can't do without when you go on holiday. My favourite mug. So Jenny apparently wraps up her mug in a jumper, puts it in a suitcase. Sounds a little bit like a family heirloom, doesn't it? And just says, tea just tastes better out of my mug. I tell you what is disappointing. When you go to a hotel in Europe and they don't have a kettle, they normally all have coffee machines, but I can't drink coffee. I should never, ever be allowed coffee, ever. And when there's not a kettle, that is a little bit disappointing. And tea does not taste the same, does it? You know, I realise I sound like one of those people now, but it is definitely true. Okay, so is there anything else that we absolutely have to take with us when we go on holiday? Mark says his electric toothbrush charger. I get that. That is an okay thing to take with you, I think. I don't think that's a strange thing to take with you. I'm still not completely sold on the mug, though.

Ace of Base, All That She Wants, here on Manx Radio. It is exactly 1:30, and we've been talking about things that you take with you while you are on holiday. Text Learning 766 says, I have to take my compass. I'm completely lost without it. Rich, a.k.a. Idiot, his words, not mine, says, things to remember to take on holiday. The wife's credit card. The wife. But number two is optional if you know her PIN number. And good afternoon to Tomo, who is wondering what a holiday is. Oh, Tomo, when's... No, hang on a minute. I'm sure you went away not that long ago. Good afternoon to Boris. I love this. Boris says, I have to take my lucky St. Christopher that my mum gave me when I went on my first big travels and have to take a load of Manx pound notes to hand out to people who've never heard of the Isle of Man. Isn't that brilliant? I love that. He said it's like leaving breadcrumbs to know where he's been and how to get home. Absolutely love that idea. And yeah, there's always conversations, isn't there, to be had about the Isle of Man when you're away. And invariably, there will be some Manx connection somewhere, or somebody will know where it is, or know somebody who lives over here. But yeah, I the St. Christopher, I totally get. Absolutely. I think somebody else actually said a pillowcase. Which is a little bit similar to Sarah taking the pillow. My sister does that, actually. She takes a pillowcase with her. But that's because, in her words, it's one of those ones that's not supposed to crease your face or make your hair a mess. So she doesn't like to be without it. Okay.

0: Beck with Loser. You are listening to Manx Radio. It's 1:35. Talking about things that you take on holiday with you. Nicola, I think this is really sensible, actually. My own supermarket bags. Use them for dirty washing, shoes, rubbish, everything. And going on holiday without them would completely disrupt my life. I mean, I think that's a little bit dramatic, but that's okay. Yeah, always like a good supermarket bag. 166-177 studio at manxradio.com, or you can get in touch on WhatsApp as well. And I was reading another story this morning about a cleaner who was tidying a home when she uncovered a 35-year-old Mars bar. Apparently it was gargantuan. So this cleaner is 44 years old. She's from Lincoln. She decided to go and buy a bar currently on sale just to compare the two, and was shocked by how different the sizes were. Ms. Gordon says, even though I knew it was big, I was surprised when I bought one to compare. It's a shame, really. While I do totally understand inflation, shrinkflation is a bit of a swizz, as my mum would say. The size difference was greater than I expected. So I didn't read this story properly, did I? Because I thought she'd actually found a giant Mars bar, but I get it now. She thought that obviously Mars bars nowadays, because they talk about that, don't they? That everything is a little bit smaller, and it's not just because you're an adult and you're a little bit bigger. Apparently in 1991, when this Mars bar was around, flipping heck, that was 35 years ago, okay, it would have cost between 25p and 30p. Now it's £1.20 for much less chocolate. So there you go. So the older version was 14 centimetres, but its modern equivalent is just 9.5. Anyway, the cleaner said, my absolute favourite part of the hoarder clearances are finding treasures like this. I find so many old and vintage things. I find it fascinating.
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0: And a lot happening at the Manx Museum and the House of Mananan as well for the summer holidays. Lots of exhibitions on. The Manx Museum open every day from 9:30 until 4:30. It's free. Same opening hours for the House of Mananan as well. The Silverdale Explorers Club, that's going on throughout the summer holidays from 9 until 4. You go and get your free Explorer passport. You get weekly nature challenges. You can collect stickers and also some great prizes as well. So that is happening at the Silverdale Glen. Just head into the cafe there. The Power of the Manx picture postcard still ongoing at Jerby Church. This is open from 10 until 4. You can go through all the pictures of old postcards and photographs and brochures. And this exhibition really showcasing the island's attractions and capturing Manx tourism over the past 70 years. The next Wurlitzer organ concert is happening this Wednesday from 1 until 2. That's absolutely free. Just go into the Villa Marina Arcade if you are enjoying your lunch. That's a great accompaniment to that. And also on Wednesday at St Matthew's Church in Douglas, 7:15 till 9, you can go to some ballroom and Latin dance classes. Any ability is welcome, and that costs £10. For the full list of what's happening around the island, or to add your own non-for-profit event for free, just head over to manxradio.com and click on the Island Life tab.
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John Bon Jovi, Blaze of Glory here on Manx Radio, where it's coming up to 1:45. Stewie says, what a cracking song that is from a brilliant film with all the best young actors back in the day. And Ian says, excellent choice there. As a huge Westerns fan, I'm delighted you're playing the theme from Young Guns 2. Great track and great movie. I know we've spoken before, we did that show, didn't we, about the best covers. Have we done the best song from a film? Because I don't think we have. And there are some absolute brilliant ones, aren't they? So clearly that one is on the list. I reckon there could be a show in this one as well. Okay, what is your favourite song from a movie? I will have to think about that one. 166177, studio@manxradio.com. Get in touch on WhatsApp as well. And as ever, we'll try and sneak some of them in too.

Free, All Right Now, here on Manx Radio, which incidentally has been used in several films, I think. I remember it in The Knight's Tale, which I think it must have been about 1995 or something. We're talking about the best song from a film. Stewie says, my one is from Monster House at the end on the credits. It's Halloween from Susie and the Banshees. And good afternoon to Paul, who says, Staying Alive by our very own Bee Gees. No contest, surely. And also, good afternoon to Helen and Katie in Baldrine. How about Bad Moon Rising from American Werewolf in London? That is an absolutely cracking song. 166 177 studio at manxradio.com. You can get in touch on WhatsApp as well, 07624 166 177. The news is coming up next. It's been.

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0: So on the subject of the best music to come from a film, Travelling Ted and Michael and Ramsey, where are you travelling to? I'm interested. Say it has to be Ain't No Sunshine When She's Gone from the film Notting Hill. Oh my goodness, I'd completely forgotten about that. That is a cracking film and a cracking song as well. Where do we stand on the Everything I Do It For You from Robin Hood? What are your thoughts on it? We're on DAB, online, smart devices and on FM radio from Douglas in the Isle of Man, Shore Radio Vannin.
1: Manx Radio News at 2 o'clock. First of May, I'm Darren Timpson. An outgoing Southern MHK says he'd like to see more action instead of reports and consultation from the new government. Next month, Isle of Man residents will head to the polls to vote for who they'd like to represent them in the House of Keys. Tim Glover, who announced he won't be seeking re-election in Arbury, Castletown and Maloo, says he doesn't believe the current administration achieved what it set out to do 5 years ago. Reflecting on his own journey, he says social housing was something he wanted to tackle.
2: I think there's been an awful lot of talk the last 5 years. There's been talk on issues that we weren't even standing on that have come up during the past 5 years and taken up an enormous amount of parliamentary time. I think that is still a big election issue on the doorstep. Yes, we've got this report that's been done, but people don't live in reports.
1: Elsewhere, a school on the Isle of Man caused a potential safeguarding issue by giving the address of a child's parent to their estranged partner. The school hasn't been identified, and the case has been revealed as part of advice on handling children's data from the Information Commissioner. The first quarter of 2026-27 also saw an estimated 10,750 people at risk of a personal data breach, down from 16,600 in the fourth quarter of 2025-26. However, the number of breaches increased from 45 to 65. In sport, two football clubs on the Isle of Man have announced plans to merge together ahead of the upcoming 2026-27 season. Rob Pritchard reports.
3: Gymnasium AFC and Douglas Athletic have confirmed their intentions to join forces, subject to final approval from the Isle of Man Football Association. In a joint statement, both clubs say the partnership will bring together two proud clubs with strong histories, shared values and a common vision for the future of football on the Isle of Man. It's understood the senior teams will compete under the name of Gymnasium FC, whilst the junior section will continue to be called Douglas Athletic. You can read the joint statement in full at manxradio.com.
1: In international news now, Downing Street says it's not possible to just block the early release of two of PC Andrew Harper's killers. We're told the UK Prime Minister is far from accepting the situation, but to keep the pair locked up, all manslaughter offenders would also need to be exempt from a prison overcrowding scheme. A record 230 people have arrived in the UK, having crossed the Channel on a small single boat. Pictures show people in life jackets packed onto an inflatable. And Amazon founder Jeff Bezos is understood to be closing in on a deal to buy a stake in Liverpool Football Club. He'd be part of a consortium with an announcement possible this week. The deal could see Liverpool valued at $6 billion. 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
1: Thank you so much, Darren. It's lovely out there at the moment. The sunshine might be a little bit hazy at times this afternoon, but light winds, maximum temperatures around 19. Tomorrow, lengthy spells of sunshine again, a light to moderate east or southeast wind, and it will be very warm with top temperatures of around 22 Celsius.
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0: Aztec Camera, Somewhere in My Heart. And before that, I thought we needed something just to pep us up a little bit on this Monday afternoon. AC/DC, You Shook Me All Night Long. It is coming up to 12 minutes past two. Beth with you until three. 166-177 studio at manxradio.com. You can get in touch on WhatsApp. We'd love to hear from you. And we mentioned the song suggestion from Travelling Ted and Michael in Ramsey, and I was wondering where they were travelling to. Ted is an actual Ted. And I've just been sent a photograph, and apparently Ted just follows his nose. He is adorable. Is he wearing a jumper? And is that like a little rucksack that he has on his back? I love that. But yeah, we were talking about the best music from films. I'm always really rubbish at this, to be honest, because as I think I might have mentioned before, I'm not brilliant on films. I don't mind watching them, but it doesn't even matter if I'm not tired. I can be asleep before the opening credits are finished, which is just a bit of a weird little thing I've got, I suppose. But I mentioned Anything I Do. I can't remember what year was that. I don't know, early 90s, maybe 91. That song, Bryan Adams, from Robin Hood, Prince of Thieves. Brilliant film. I did stay awake during that one because the witch woman absolutely terrified me. But that song, obviously, I can't remember again how many weeks. Was it like 16 weeks or something at the top of the charts? Is that one that we need to play in our best music from a film collection? Texter ending 390 says, don't do it. OK. Paul says on the subject of best music from a film, The Lost Boys with Cry Little Sister. He says the film is epic with an amazing soundtrack. And that's the thing, actually, isn't it? I suppose a lot of the films used to get the soundtracks on CD, didn't you? And there were some brilliant films. Stewie says Son of a Preacher Man by Dusty in Pulp Fiction. Played that at the start of the show without even knowing that this is what we're going to talk about.
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Phil Oakey and Giorgio Moroder together in Electric Dreams. That was from the film, I think, was it just called Electric Dreams? It was sort of like mid-80s or something, wasn't it? Coming up to 20 past two, how are you? Lovely to hear from you this afternoon. So whatever you're up to, how are the summer holidays going, incidentally? It's always a struggle, isn't it, to know what to do with the kids. There are so many things happening, but it's, yeah, just trying to work out where to go and whatever. I guess days like this, you can't beat the beach, can you? We were down on the beach in Port Erin over the weekend. It was absolutely glorious. I even went in the sea. I wasn't as brave as some of the other people I was with because they went in straight away. It did take me about an hour to pluck up the courage to go right in. And actually, it genuinely wasn't that bad once I'd done it. Don't want to do it again, mind, but you know. 166-177 studio at manxradio.com. You can get in touch on WhatsApp as well. So we're looking for the best music from a film. And I mentioned the Everything I Do, which I don't think we're going to play, incidentally. What about Lovers All Around? Where do you stand on that one? Because that was also a big hitter from Notting Hill, wasn't it? Very popular back in the day. I think the problem probably is with some of these songs is that you heard them so much that maybe you just get a little bit bored of them. Mark the engineer who's fixing aircon, very much needed at the moment. Best film song is obviously Everybody Needs Somebody to Love from the Blues Brothers. Do you know what, Mark? I haven't seen the Blues Brothers film. I need to add that to my list, don't I?

Terrorvision with Tequila there. And before that, it was Niall Horan with A Little More Time here on Manx Radio, where it is coming up to 2:30. So still getting some film song suggestions in. And actually, Steve agrees with Paul that the best film song is Cry Little Sister by Gerard McMahon from the film Lost Boys. I think Lost Boys, did I mention that's another film I haven't seen? I'm not brilliant with the films, am I? 166 177 studio at manxradio.com. You can also get in touch on WhatsApp as well.

Travis, Flowers in the Window here on Manx Radio. Talking about songs from films. Thriller, that is a good one. I haven't seen that film either, actually. Tomo says, got to be Tubular Bells. Yeah, that's a good one. And yeah, Paul's wondering how I've got through my life so far and not seen Lost Boys. 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You can get in touch on WhatsApp as well. I mentioned this at the start of the show, but obviously the general election, it's only around 6 weeks away now. 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We have the election mini site. 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And if you would like to be at the constituency debates, they are getting underway in alphabetical order from the 31st of August down at the ELS Studio 1. 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They are on each constituency on that election page.

Disturbed, Sound of Silence here on Manx Radio, where it's coming up to 20 to 3. That was one of the songs that was decided was the best cover, better than the original perhaps. And we're talking about film and music, the best song to come from a film. Stewie says, Trainspotting, Lust for Life, that is good. That is a brilliant song. How about Spiderbait's version of Ghost Riders in the Sky from Ghost Rider? That's proper rock music. I'm going to believe you on that one. Honestly. Good afternoon to Mark in Sandygate, who says, still playing great songs like the Disturbed. Did I miss any Guns N' Roses earlier? I haven't played them yet this week, but it is only Monday. Text ending 110, who wants to live forever? The Invisible Man. That is a great suggestion of a song. And text to 766 on the idea that obviously I don't watch many films and have got a whole list of films that I should see. It says, just think that when I retire, I can get the rocking chair out and watch them all. Great idea.

Pulp with Common People here on Manx Radio. Tim, we're talking about music from films. The Bodyguard, Whitney Houston's I Have Nothing is absolutely beautiful. That is a cracking song. Some great songs, actually, in that film. That soundtrack was a pretty good one. I have seen The Bodyguard, actually, so note that down as one film that I have actually seen. Probably easier to talk through the films I have seen than the ones I haven't, because the ones I haven't would take all day.

Lucas Graham, 7 years here on Manx Radio. Love that song. And it was a long time before I realised that Lucas Graham was the name of the band and not the person actually singing. It's just gone 10 to 3. Thank you so much to Alex, who sent a message in about the solar eclipse glasses. We did have some of those to give away this morning, but honestly, they went so, so quickly. If you'd like some advice about how to watch this solar eclipse event, which is happening early on Wednesday evening, just head over to manxradio.com. We've got a story there. Have Parkin. He's just fascinating, and it does sound like it's going to be quite a spectacle, and we are going to see, hopefully, if we have the clear skies that are predicted, it will be a great sight to see. But yeah, make sure that you do it safely. That is pretty much all from me this afternoon. Thank you very much indeed for your company. Alex will be here next with the afternoon show. Ree is looking after the home run from 5 this evening, so looking at anything you need to look out for on your way home road-wise. Speaking of roads, also be talking about those road closures that are in place, and certainly on the mountain until 8 p.m. tomorrow for the film. And you can hear more of the Chief Minister's extended interview, which was on Perspective yesterday. Phil Gorn has Agenda at 6:30. James Proudfoot is looking after Greatest Hits from 7. It's time for Brass at 9 with Ian Cottier. And then Dave Moore is here with After Hours from 10. Going to leave you with some Badly Drawn Boy. I'll talk to you tomorrow.

0: There'll be 8 key seats undefended at the general election, one of which belongs to Arbury Castletown and Maloo MHK Tim Glover. He looks back on his 5 years in office, compares what he's learned as an MHK with what he thought before he was elected, and admits to some frustrations along the way. That's all on agenda this evening at 6:30 p.m. on Manx Radio with me, Phil Gorn. He gives good advice to wannabe MHKs and helps us, the voters, understand what's reasonable to expect from our new political brooms. Do MHKs need thicker skins, or should we all try to be more respectful of people in public life? The hide of a rhino helps, I fear.
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0: you very much, Beth Espy, for 1 to 3. She'll be back same time tomorrow. Thank you very much to JP as well for filling in. Was he last week? Who was the week before? Do you know what? It's been a couple of weeks since we've had a chat. I've travelled halfway around the globe since then. And I've got the ultimate white mark that I didn't realise I was going to get thanks to the sun. We're going to talk about your tan lines and your white bits this afternoon and plenty more on the afternoon show on DAB Online on smart devices. 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
1: Manx Radio News at 3 o'clock. Fast my, I'm Darren Timpson. The Chief Minister says he's taken no pleasure from the ministerial churn his government has experienced over the last 5 years. The Council of Ministers lineup has changed frequently throughout Alfred Cannon's time in charge, with 15 of the 24 MHKs serving as a minister during this administration. Later this week, the House of Keys will be dissolved ahead of next month's general election. Mr. Cannon admits it's been a challenge.
2: Yes, at times it's been clearly difficult. I mean, no pleasure at all from ministerial churn, but sometimes you also have to make decisions to keep the show on the road and keep things going in the direction that you believe is the right one.
1: Mr. Cannon has confirmed he'll be standing in the upcoming election. The other candidates in Aaron Michael are Julia Bell, Stephen Broad, Phil Corkill, Steve Kerfey, Tim Johnson, Mary Phillips and Paul Weatherall. Elsewhere, a fifth candidate has announced their intention to stand in Douglas North in September's general election. Damien Chiappelli is an advocate and also chair of the Positive Action Group. If elected, his priorities would include growing and strengthening the island's economy, tackling government overspend and improving healthcare. Also standing in the constituency are David Ashford, Jason Cheatham, Peter Washington and Hugo Yates. A road in Greba is closed for the removal of a tree. The Department of Infrastructure has confirmed the section is shut at the junction from Old Church Road to Ballycrane Crossroads. It's expected to remain closed until no later than 5 p.m. And Isle of Man residents are encouraged to look towards the sun on Wednesday to spot the best partial eclipse. Between 6:10 p.m. and 8 p.m, the moon will pass directly between the earth and sun, turning the evening into twilight. On the island, residents will be able to see 93% of the sun covered, according to Howard Parkin from Astromanx. While it's a phenomenon people should see, Howard says no one should look directly at the eclipse.
3: You could damage your eyesight, but even more importantly, you must never use any form of optical aid to see the sun. You'll burn your eyes. We've got some eclipse glasses. 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If you've got kids, a great fun way to see an eclipse is to get a shoebox. You put a hole at one end, the rays of the sun at the time of the eclipse will pass down the box, and you'll see a little tiny image of the eclipse sun.
1: In international news, Downing Street says it can't exempt just one or two offenders convicted of manslaughter from its early prison release scheme in England and Wales. Two of PC Andrew Harper's killers could potentially be freed ahead of time, leading to strong criticism. And people are being warned against using knock-off glasses to watch Wednesday's eclipse. Even brief exposure by looking directly at the sun can cause lasting vision damage. Manx Radio News at 3 minutes past 3, our next at 4 o'clock. 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
0: Thanks so much there, Darren. Dry with good sunny spells. Sunshine becoming hazy at times. Maximum temperature 19 Celsius. Fine tomorrow. Lengthy spells of sunshine becoming very warm. Top temperatures of 22 and remaining fine, dry and warm on Wednesday as well. Lovely.
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0: Oh, I love that track. Living in a Box, Blowing the House Down. 3:10 this Monday afternoon. Hello there. Welcome along to Alex in the Afternoon. How you diddling? Did you have a nice weekend? I have to say that yesterday was the first day in a long time I've seen some of that wet stuff come from the sky. Yeah. Now, I have been on holiday. Been on holiday for 2 weeks, actually. And I was in hotter climes down in L'Espagnol. Flew over France, and it's just yellow. It's really quite scary. There's no green fields anymore. However, I was doing some theme park fun and games and roller coasters, as you do. And my children pointed out on the very last day something I should have been well aware of. Well, I was being the fatherly figure, carrying around the theme park passes in a lanyard around my neck. And I now have a white strip around the back of my neck. Yeah, it genuinely looks as if someone's put some masking tape around there and then decided to give me a spray tan. Now, you know, I'm not a big one on the fact that you have to, you know, lie on a beach and get a lovely tan and everything else and make sure all bits are covered and stuff like that. But when it comes to the traditional white bits, the one little line, I say little, along the back of your neck, not normally something that you kind of expect. Now, I'm quite tall, so I can get away with it. Not many people look down on me. However, it made me think, when it comes to some sunbathing or sunblock errors you've had in the past, let me know about them. 166-177. Is there a bit there where you've obviously had a burn mark because you didn't realise the sun was going to get through that bit of the clothing, you didn't put sunblock on? Has someone put sunblock on you and missed bits? Has anyone ever written anything on you that's rude? Let me know. 166-177. Before you go there, no, I don't want to see photos of your white bits. Thanks very much.
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1: Like that, Aerosmith and Love in a Lift, which is pretty much exactly what it is. And before that, Human League, One Man in My Heart. Now, it's 20 past three. And I was asking you about your... Well, you can probably look back on them and laugh now, can't you? Your white bit sunburn stories? Because I've pointed out that I have a white strip around the back of my neck now, where I wore a lanyard around a rather sunbaked theme park at PortAventura. Not PortAventura, PortAventura. Two different places. And it's left me with a white line that my kids only pointed out to me on the last day of our little trip. And so I said, someone else must have had something like this. Thank you very much to Gordon, who says, cheers, Alex. Now, you'll like this. He says, welcome back. Oh, thank you very much. It's lovely to be back. It says, my wife and I were in a secluded area of a lake in our boat once, and she decided to sunbathe in a thong. Ooh, her missus. As long as no one can see her, I suppose you're fine. She realised that night just how quickly her previously unexposed cheeks burned. That is a danger. You know, your face and maybe your lower arms are used to being out in the light. I've done this when I've sat right at a pool and I've decided to just sit there in a pair of swimming trunks and go, I'm going to lie back and sunbathe. And then that night, oh, your chest and your stomach. I'm sitting there going, my arms are lovely and brown. What's it done to my stomach? So I sympathise with your wife's back. I never thought I'd say that sentence, actually. I think we better move on. In a moment, we're going to talk about something that really hit me when I came back off holiday yesterday, which is that jobs you've been putting off. Because you come back from holiday and you just look at the house and go, oh, there's so much to do. Okay, and yesterday was definitely one of those days. So we're going to be talking about that. First of all, though, listen to this. Yorkshire factory worker Dan Rylands, who's saying, well, he patented the screw bottle top today in 1889. You know the screw cap that you get on everything, including wine nowadays. You don't really get many corks in wine, do you? You get screw caps on the top. So there we go. The Yorkshire factory worker Dan Rylands patented the screw bottle top today in 1889. Proof that Yorkshire men don't like to see anything go to waste, you see.
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I'm pretty sure, wasn't that a Children Need Something, or Red Nose Day? I can't remember which. You'll probably remember better than I do. Do let me know. Text 166177 McFly and All About You. Before that, Lord with Royals. We were talking before about, shall we say, little embarrassing sunburn stories that you may have. Okay, thank you very much to Texter 238 who says, Viagra is good for sunburn. Doesn't heal it, but it does help keep the shoots off your legs. Thank you. Okay, yes, moving swiftly on from that. Let's talk, shall we, about when you get home from holiday. And there's always lots to do, isn't there? And if you're like anything like me, or you're a family person, you've got kids always running around, there's always a thousand jobs to do. And apparently most of us feel overwhelmed by the number of jobs to do, and we never manage to catch up with them. So there's things on this to-do list, according to a survey. Where do you fit on this? Listen. At 18, you're booking a boiler service, sewing a button back on. Do many people even know how to sew a button back on? I've got my Nana's sewing kit still. And I do the sewing in our household, yeah. There's a few things I'm proud of, that's one of them. Calling the bank. Can you even call a bank anymore? Fixing a dripping tap. Oh, don't you normally get the real man in to do that or something? Pair up a huge pile of odd socks. Yeah, that's true. And after months and months of never finding the sock, you eventually just bin them, don't you? You fill in a tax return. Well, that's online nowadays. Put together flat pack furniture. I do that, but I hate doing it. Clearing out the loft. Yes. I think our loft is basically just adding to the insulation, the amount of rubbish that's in there. Cleaning the gutters. Yeah. Returning an unwanted online purchase. Making the GP appointment you've been ignoring is up there on the list. Don't. It might be something important. Make sure you're going to see your GP. Taking rubbish to the tip. Cleaning the wheelie bin. Cleaning the wheelie. Who cleans their wheelie bins? I always thought bins are just meant to be dirty and disgusting, aren't they? Unblock a hair-clogged shower or plug hole. Oh, yeah, that's right at the top of my to-do list. Iron a pile of shirts. I like ironing. I don't know why, I find it strangely chilling. I put rubbish on YouTube, stand there and I'll iron all day. Defrost the freezer. I always break the freezer when I do that. I heat them up too quickly. And the last one on the top of the list. Clean the oven. Yeah. There's something about cleaning an oven, because you normally do it with oven cleaner, which is, of course, decidedly toxic. And all I have in

my head. Was it the old Mr. Muscle adverts that used to have a man in a pair of very... a very thin, shall we say, gentleman, in a very fair pair of unflattering boxer shorts and big rubber gloves cleaning your oven. I just don't want to be that person. I wouldn't mind being the thin bloke. That's a whole different matter. Manx at the Movies on the way. Your chance to identify what is a classic film today to win the Manx Radio Popcorn. Along with Manx to Mind as well. And your guilty pleasure. Have you suggested it yet? Let me know a song. 166, 177.

0: it's not Death in Paradise. It's the other murder mystery TV program. It's American, isn't it? That's The Who and Who Are You from 1978. But I can't quite remember which TV series it was in America. It's not NCI. If you let me know, 166, 177. I know it was from one of the big TV series. I've quite got hooked. My wife and I are quite hooked at the moment on Death in Paradise. Because we've only just discovered it. We discovered Beyond Paradise, which was the sequels TV series, I'm sure you've all watched. And then when we'd caught up to date with that, it was like, oh, it's a sequel. And we started watching Death in Paradise. So we've gone through, I think we're on about the third detective now. We're on Ardlo Hanlon playing the detective. Now, for those of you who don't know who Ardlo Hanlon was, he was the one who played Dougal in Father Ted. It is very, very difficult. I do enjoy watching, but it's very difficult to hear him be a serious police detective working up murders when all you can hear is going, "Oh, Ted." I really have a problem disconnecting those two personalities. Maybe that's just me. If you can let me know what the TV series was, and do let me know, 166, 177. Otherwise, it'll just drive me utterly insane. Right, coming up, we've got the Guilty Pleasure on the way. This one's especially for Annie today, who has a very fond memory of going seeing these five gentlemen in concert. That's on the way. But first, Manx at the Movies on the way after this.
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7: Grab your popcorn, else, ladies and gentlemen, it's time for Manx at the Movies. How grim are the grind, pops on Brenner's Hen Yasera, te tres on Mananach, Ekna Filmen.
0: CSI, that was it. Thank you very much to Texter 260 who got in touch, and also thank you very much to who else got in touch with you about this? Jennifer. Thank you, Jennifer. CSI was the TV series I was looking for. Jenny says, it's nice to have me back. Thank you, Jenny. It's lovely to be back. Right, let's play Manx of the Movies. This was a huge, huge classic film. What was it? Well, this is the quote.
8: I asked for a car. I got a computer. How's that for being born under a bad sign?
0: There we go. What film was that? Massive classic that pretty much launched the superstardom of a gentleman called Matthew Broderick.
8: I asked for a car. I got a computer. How's that for being born under a bad sign?
0: Also, Alan Ruck was in this, so you'd recognise him if you saw him. And it was an American teen comedy written, co-produced and directed by John Hughes, OK? There's roles in there for Jennifer Grey, who's in Dirty Dancing. Yeah, she's in there as well. Charlie Sheen's in it as well. And it breaks the fourth wall quite a lot.
8: I asked for a car. I got a computer. How's that for being born under a bad sign?
0: 166, 177. What is that film that Manxified quote is from? Or win yourself some exclusive Manx Radio popcorn from Popcorn A, if you know.

0: New music from a new artist called Sydney Christmas. Yeah, and you thought the James Bond name was made up. But it's called Lean On You. Rather like that, actually. It's 4:15, and we are playing Manx of the Movies at the moment. And,
1: I asked for a car.
0: Yes.
1: I got a computer.
0: Mm-hmm.
1: How's that for being born under a bad sign?
0: I'd not seen this. This is a bit of a rite of passage film that I think early in my relationship with my wife, she made me watch this. Because it was a case of you can't get through like this, and the Goonies was another one I hadn't seen. All to do with Truffle Shuffle. I had more weight on at the time, that's all I can say. However, what film is that quote from?
1: I asked for a car. I got a computer. How's that for being born under a bad sign?
0: Well done to Davey and Nikki in the big city, in the smoke of Douglas, with the correct answer. Lindy X, Malcolm's cousin's got the correct answer. Well done to you, Lindy. Also, regards, Richard, Bob's and Steve on the buses. How many people are now on the buses? The number of names you've got on the buses. And John in Douglas, all with the correct answer for the Manx Radio Popcorn. What film is this from?
1: I asked for a car. I got a computer. How's that for being born under a bad sign?
0: Okay, if you know, starred Matthew Broderick in his younger years. This film was made in 1986. Cracker was only about 5 years old. The tagline was, one man's struggle to take it easy. What's that film? Text or WhatsApp the answer and your name to 166177 to be a winner. Time now for the suggestion that Annie sent in. And Annie went and saw these guys at the arena in Liverpool. Okay. What's it now called? The Echo M&S, I don't know, Domestos Toilet Bleach Arena. I've lost track.
2: 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Turn it up loud.

0: There we go, Annie. Hope you enjoyed that. Five and Everybody Get Up. Are they reformed? Are they part of a group now that's doing touring just to pay some tax bills or something? I'm not sure. It's 10 to 4. Alex Ridd in the afternoon through until 5 when Rhian Evans is going to be here, actually, with Home Run Today, sitting in for Christy.
1: I asked for a car.
0: Yes.
1: I got a computer.
0: Right.
1: How's that for being born under a bad sign?
0: Well, this is a film that's all about, basically, 2 months before his graduation, a certain high school senior fakes illness to stay home from school. And he basically then, you know, just breaks the fourth wall and tells us all about what he's up to. Okay, it starred a young Matthew Broderick. What was the film from 1986? Lots of people knocking. It's not a National Lampoon one, as far as I'm aware. No, no, it's definitely not. And the big headline of the poster with Matthew Broderick's face on was Leisure Rules. What's the film if you want to win the Manx Radio Popcorn? 166 166.
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0: It's not National Vacation. Is that a National Lampoon one? Brian, well done. Brian K, you've got it right. It's not Hot Shots. That was a Charlie Sheen mic take, but it's definitely not Hot Shots either. Right, let's go back to the start of the solo career with Melanie C, who'll never be the same again, according to this one.

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0: Keep those answers coming in then for today's Banks at the Movies.
1: I asked for a car.
0: Yes.
1: I got a computer.
0: Mm-hmm.
1: How's that for being born under a bad sign?
0: Ricky's got it. Well done to Garth, Angie and Indy the Black Labrador. Apparently Indy loves chomping into the popcorn for watching these films. Thank you very much for the gorgeous photo of the lab as well. If you want to win the Manx Radio popcorn, get your answers in. 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
2: Manx Radio News at 4 o'clock. Fast am I, I'm Darren Timpson. An outgoing Southern MHK says he'd like to see more action instead of reports and consultation from the new government. Next month, Isle of Man residents will head to the polls to vote for who they'd like to represent them in the House of Keys. Tim Glover, who announced he won't be seeking re-election in Albury, Castletown and Maloo, says he doesn't believe the current administration achieved what it set out to do 5 years ago. Reflecting on his own journey, he says social housing was something he wanted to tackle.
3: I think there's been an awful lot of talk the last 5 years. There's been talk on issues that we weren't even standing on that have come up during the past 5 years and taken up an enormous amount of parliamentary time. I think that is still a big election issue on the doorstep. Yes, we've got this report that's been done, but people don't live in reports.
2: Meanwhile, a fifth candidate has announced their intention to stand in Douglas North in September's general election. Damien Chiappelli is an advocate and also chair of the Positive Action Group. If elected, his priorities would include growing and strengthening the island's economy, tackling government overspend and improving healthcare. Also standing in the constituency are David Ashford, Jason Cheatham, Peter Washington and Hugo Yates. In sport, two football clubs on the Isle of Man have announced plans to merge together ahead of the upcoming 2026-27 season. Rob Pritchard reports.
4: Gymnasium AFC and Douglas Athletic have confirmed their intentions to join forces, subject to final approval from the Isle of Man Football Association. In a joint statement, both clubs say the partnership will bring together two proud clubs with strong histories, shared values and a common vision for the future of football on the Isle of Man. It's understood the senior teams will compete under the name of Gymnasium FC, whilst the junior section will continue to be called Douglas Athletic. You can read the joint statement in full at manxradio.com.
2: The men's 2026-27 season will kick off on Friday the 21st of August. Reigning Premier League champions Peel face FA Cup winners Corinthians in the Eric Fletcher Charity Shield. In international news now, Downing Street says it's not possible to stop just two of PC Andrew Harper killers potentially being freed from prison early. There's been widespread criticism to their possible release to ease overcrowding in jails in England and Wales, but Number 10 claims it can't exempt them without doing the same for all manslaughter convictions. Almost all of England's under amber heat health alerts. Temperatures in some parts of the country are forecast to hit 36 degrees Celsius this week. And The Odyssey has become the highest-grossing film of Christopher Nolan's career. The film's already taken £819 million worldwide. It's an adaptation of Homer's ancient Greek epic and follows Matt Damon as Odysseus on a 10-year journey home after the Trojan War. 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
0: Thanks very much there, Darren. Weather is not too bad today, actually. It is comparatively cool for what it's going to be. Dry with good sunny spells, temperatures 19. Tomorrow, lengthy sunny spells, light moderate easterly winds, temperatures 22, and continuing nice, dry, warm on Wednesday.
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0: Simply Red and Never Never Love. Robbie Williams, Supreme. It's 4:10. How are you doing this afternoon? Alex with you through until 5 o'clock. And we are playing Manx at the movies at the moment. Your chance to win that Manx Radio popcorn. That will be on the way very shortly. Don't forget, by the way, all this week, the Mystery Motorist on Breakfast with Ben Hartley is famous TV comedy characters for your chance to win £50 worth of road fuel from Ellen Vanning Fuels. It was Alice from The Vicar of Dibley today. Oh, the late Emma Chambers. We really miss her. She was so funny. But that was today's character. Who will be on tomorrow morning? Well, we'll find out. With Ben, breakfast tomorrow morning just after 8:30, the Mystery Motorist will be along. Right, before we go any further, did you know that on this day in 1897 that the Royal Automobile Club, or the RAC, was founded? Yeah, that was... People soon realised, obviously, membership didn't mean that Queen Victoria came out to fix your car if it broke down. So the royal bit, bit of a misnomer.
1: Grab your popcorn, else, ladies and gentlemen, it's time for Manx at the Movies. How grim are the grind, pops on Brenner's Genia Serra, tea tres on Mananach, Ekna Filman.
0: Righty ho, here we go.
2: I asked for a car. I got a computer. How's that for being born under a bad sign?
0: Well, this is your last chance to get into the draw to win the Manx Radio Popcorn today. It was directed, written, produced by John Hughes. He wrote a lot of those sort of teen comedies in the 80s, didn't he? It made £70 million, or $70 million, on a $5 million budget. Brilliant. Matthew Broderick starred as the guy who basically called a sickie in school before graduation and went to just... have a day off taking it easy. What was the film, though?
2: I asked for a car. I got a computer. How's that for being born under a bad sign?
0: If you can tell me what film it's from, the popcorn could be yours in about 5 minutes' time. With our friends at Popcorn Air. Right, we're going to pop over to Merseyside there. This is the Lightning Seeds, and they're pure.

0: There we go. The lightning seeds are keeping it pure and simple just for you. Oh, isn't that nice? Where are we? It's a Monday, which means that after Rhiann Evans is here with the home run from for 5 o'clock tonight at 6:30, Phil Gawn will be here with Agenda all before tonight. James Proudfoot, who was sitting in for me last week, is going to be sitting in for Kinnis tonight with your greatest hits from 7 o'clock. So do stay tuned to Manx Radio throughout your Monday evening. It's lovely to have you along. Now, listen to this. Back in 2003, which is a lifetime ago for most of you, I'm sure, the Nike Mayfly went on sale. Okay? The Nike Mayfly. It's a shoe. Yeah, it was a new type of lightweight running shoe. And it was designed to wear out after just 62 miles of use. Yeah. I mean, you know, for most teenagers, they'd obviously last a lifetime.
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0: Okay, let's have a look what's happening on the island's roads. Today, I can tell you that there's various road closures around the TT course for the filming of that new TT movie. Today, it is closed between Barool Park, Ramsey and the Bungalow right through until 8 o'clock tomorrow, which means you're going to have to do coast roads and things like that. I do feel sorry for the Victory Cafe people up on the mountain then. That road's shut more times than it's open, isn't it? Bless him. Also, a reminder that this evening, areas between the Bungalow and Cregner Bar are closed for verge cutting and hedge trimming ahead of the MGP and Classic TT. The Swing Bridge in Ramsey, that's currently closed for repairs. Temporary lights on Victoria Road near Tesco, 24 hours a day. Ballinard Road is closed between Johnny Watson's and the Scollag, 24 hours a day as well. In terms of other things to watch out for, I'm pretty sure that's all we're looking at. Oh, just to let you know, the main Peel to Douglas Road currently closed at Greba for the removal of a large tree. It is due to reopen no later than 5 o'clock, but I did have some messages saying, why is the Douglas to Peel Road closed? Well, it is closed because they're removing a large tree there, so keep an eye on the DOI Facebook page, or stay tuned to Manx Radio. We'll let you know what's going to be happening. And also, temporary light at the Sea Terminal roundabout tonight, in place from 9 p.m. until midnight for patching works. It's going to cause delays around when the Mananan arrives in for Liverpool tonight, so you might want to avoid that area that time. That's pretty much it. 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
0: Just to let you know, the Arch-Allaghan Road at the moment is gridlocked with that main Peel Road being closed. So maybe try and avoid the Arch-Allaghan Road. I'll give you updates when I get them.

0: Yeah, I'm not particularly sure what song they're ripping off there. It sounds quite familiar. It's BB Rexha and Faithless with New Religion. Right, let's put this to bed, shall we?
1: Grab your popcorn, else, ladies and gentlemen, it's time for Manx at the Movies. How grim are the grind?

It is Ferris Bueller's Day Off that starred Matthew Broderick. So well done to all of you with the correct answer on that one. Who is it who wins the Manx Radio Popcorn today? It's Gary. Well done, Gary. Phone number ending in 946. Gary, the Manx Radio Popcorn with Popcorn Air is now yours.

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It's 4:30 on Manx Radio. Now, from 5 o'clock tonight, Siobhan Fletcher is sitting in for... Sorry, not Siobhan Fletcher. Rhiann Evans is sitting in on the home run for Christy De Haven. I'd pick a name of a member of staff, and we're all interchangeable in here. But on the programme tonight, we're going to hear from the outgoing Chief Minister, Alfred Cannon, as he reflects on his 5 years in charge and see what his view of his legacy will be. And does it match with your view of it as a member of the public? We're going to hear more about that. Also, with the number of road closures in place over the next few days for the TT film, we're going to run through all the details of where you need to be avoiding. Also, we're going to hear from an outgoing MHK who says this administration hasn't achieved what it set out to do 5 years ago, and neither has he. Also, we'll have another 2 minutes to tell us with a prospective candidate hoping to secure your vote. That's all on the home run tonight with some great entertainment music as well. Rhiann Evans with you from five. Sorry, I just like this version of... Well, what is, of course, the Manx folk tune that the Manx National Anthem was based on. Just to let you know. Anyway, I want to know... We're doing a bit of history here, and I was there on this day, and possibly you were too. Which Saturday morning TV programme was filmed live on Douglas Promenade in 1988? Yeah, it was filmed down by the War Memorial there. I can't remember the name of the spaceship. It'll come to me. Anyway, which Saturday morning TV programme was filmed live on Douglas Promenade in 1988? As a kid, I used to watch this, so how old was I at that point? 9? Yeah, not far off. If you can tell me that TV programme, you could win yourself a Manx Radio mug. We're talking about, of course, the ones made out of china and crockery. We're not talking about a member of Manx Radio staff or management, although the description on many occasions could be said to be the same. So, which Saturday morning TV programme was filmed live on Douglas Prom

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1: Councillor Natalie Byron Tears, a member of the Executive and Regeneration and Community Committees of Douglas City Council, and she's next on Man in Line. 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I'm Andy Winton. 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

Stops rather abruptly, that, doesn't it? Jesse Ware and Automatic. How are you getting on with today's Mangster Mind? I said, what children's TV programme? It was a Saturday morning programme that was recorded live on Douglas Promenade. Well, it wasn't recorded live. It was broadcast live from Douglas Promenade in 1988. Brian Kay remembers this. And also Paul, aged... And Lavinia. Paul, what was possibly there? Yeah, I believe you, Paul. There was a spaceship. I can't remember what it was called. Kathy and Sonny Jerby's got it. Well done to John in Douglas as well. It was presented by Gaz Top, was one of the presenters. His real name is Gareth Jones. He went on to be a TV presenter. There was Gilbert the Alien, wasn't there? And there was, oh, there was a female presenter with blonde hair, and I can't remember her name at all. But if you can tell me what the programme was, a Manx Radio mug could be yours in today's Mangster Mind. It was a very, very well-known... It was the period when we all got up as kids to watch Saturday morning TV. It was broadcast live from Douglas Promenade in 1988. What was the programme? 166 177, if you know the answer.

Earth, Wind and Fire and party till September. It's almost like a theme song, isn't it, for those going out on the campaign trail? Speaking of which, by the way, every day, 11:30 in the morning is where you're going to hear half an hour of a potential candidate talking to you, possibly their voter, whose votes they are trying to court ahead of the general election. Candidates and MHKs who are standing again, but also all the new candidates as well. They're all going to be there. And if you miss it, the interviews online available at our website, manxradio.com. We've got an election mini site there, which is crammed full of all election information and all the interviews, all the videos, all the 2 minutes to tell us that you need on there to make an informed decision come the 24th of September. Right. Manxtermind, then. No one's managed to tell me, actually, the name of the spaceship. It was something like the Galactic Dustbin or something, I think it was. I might be wrong there. But what was the TV programme that was broadcast live from Douglas Promenade in 1988? It was a Saturday morning programme. I was there as a kid. It was Get Fresh. Yep, Get Fresh. And they employed some really stunning special effects to make you believe that the spaceship flew in, even though it blatantly, obviously, was just a big lorry with a few bits hanging off. That was basically it. But, you know, I was 9 years old at the time. The special effects, you know, they fooled me. But well done to everyone with the correct answer. But who wins that Manx Radio mug? Well, it is Kathy in sunny Jerby. Sunny in the north there. So, Kathy, well done to you. Manx Radio mug is whizzing its way to you. It's obviously made of crockery, and it's nothing to do with Manx Radio staff or management, who answered to exactly the same description

There we go. Christina Milian? Well, anyway, AM to PM. That's pretty much it for me. Thank you very much for your company. The brilliant Rhiann Evans is along with the Home Run. How many rolling R's can I get in there? On the way in a few moments' time at 5 o'clock, hearing from the outgoing Chief Minister and what he believes his legacy over the last 5 years has been in government. That and the rest of the top stories of the day and great entertainment with Rhi through until 6:30 tonight. Manx Radio. And before I go, by the way, you know, just putting it out there for a moment, does anyone know if it's possible to have a skin graft taken from a buttock in order to donate to someone who isn't a relative? You know, just asking for a friend.

general election, one of which belongs to Arbury Castletown and Maloo MHK Tim Glover. He looks back on his 5 years in office, compares what he's learned as an MHK with what he thought before he was elected, and admits to some frustrations along the way. That's all on agenda this evening at 6:30 p.m. on Manx Radio with me, Phil Gorn. He gives good advice to wannabe MHKs and helps us, the voters, understand what's reasonable to expect from our new political brooms. Do MHKs need thicker skins, or should we all try to be more respectful of people in public life? The hide of a rhino helps, I fear.

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0: Good afternoon, my friend. Rhianne keeping you company whilst Christy is off. And thank you very much to Alex Brinley for his very kind words, as always. I would like to say that it was authentic, but I actually did pay him to say nice things about me in the lead up to today's show. I'm not going to tell you what's in the show. I'm going to leave you in suspense a little bit longer because I do have a formal introduction to fill you in on everything we're going to be chatting about. But overall, hopefully it's just good company, good music and good stories for you. First up, though, the news.
1: Manx Radio News at 5 o'clock. Fastamai, I'm Darren Timpson. The Chief Minister believes his government has dealt with some of the most challenging circumstances in recent times during this administration. Alfred Cannon has been looking back on his 5 years in charge ahead of the dissolution of the House of Keys later this week. The end of the COVID pandemic, the impacts of global conflicts on fuel prices and the rising cost of living have all presented challenges during this term. Mr. Cannon admits it has led to frustration from the public.
2: This time it's been very different in terms of the complexities of these economic challenges, but measured in terms of the pound in the pocket and the diminishing value of that pound. I think that's why perhaps the public has expressed the frustrations that it has, and why, you know, government in dealing with difficult circumstances has perhaps not connected in many ways.
1: Mr. Cannon has confirmed he'll be standing in the upcoming election. The other candidates in Aaron Michael are Julia Bell, Stephen Broad, Phil Corkill, Steve Kirfy, Tim Johnston, Mary Phillips and Paul Weatherall. Meanwhile, Loganair passengers were escorted from an aircraft after smoke was reported coming from the plane at Ronaldsway Airport earlier today. 34 travellers bound for Birmingham were moved to safety while the airport fire service attended the emergency. Crews remained at the scene until 12:30 p.m. The Department of Infrastructure has confirmed the situation led to the cancellation of both the Isle of Man to Birmingham flight and the return leg, which was due to land at 3:05 p.m. Elsewhere, freight services have remained uninterrupted, and that's from the Isle of Man steam packet. It's despite the Arrow being in dry dock. The steam packet says the Ben McCree is currently carrying all freight requirements. It adds that with increased passengers expected for Manx Grand Prix, the company will maximise goods services to the island. All money raised by the Great North Air Ambulance Service on the Isle of Man is used to support Manx patients. That's from the charity's dedicated Isle of Man fundraiser, Mandy Carter, as the organisation seeks to raise around £140,000 this year to enable it to serve the island. The service, which provides pre-hospital critical care, agreed a 5-year contract with Manx Care earlier this year. While some of its costs are met by healthcare provider, Mandy says GNAS also needs to buy extra equipment to enable its helicopter to travel across the Irish Sea.
3: Anything we raise on the island stays on the island, which is great. That is to cover all those extra costs, so flotation devices on the helicopters, which we wouldn't need to have if we weren't flying to the Isle of Man. So flotation devices, and then they have to have obviously personal flotation devices just to fly over to the Isle of Man. So it's all of those additional costs that we have to raise money for.
1: So international news now. Around 20 people are thought to have been killed after a strong earthquake near the Colombian city of Pereira. It comes just months after thousands of people were killed in two quakes in neighbouring Venezuela. A fire in Hampshire's New Forest is now the size of around 140 football pitches. It started when a van caught alight on the nearby A31 last night and spread across heathland. And FIFA President Gianni Infantino's position is under further pressure. An open letter from the Confederations of Europe, North and Central America and Asia has accused him of breaking trust through deception. Sky's Rob Harris says this is an attempt to give Infantino the opportunity to resign rather than face re-election.
4: This is a concerted effort to reject Infantino's attempts to stay in power. At the weekend, he issued, through a FIFA spokesperson, quite an angry statement hitting out an attempt to undermine his presidency.
1: Manx Radio News, that's 4 minutes past five. Our next at 6 o'clock. 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
1: Well, it looks rather nice outside, but the formal forecast, dry and bright with sunny spells, possibly turning hazy at times this evening, light and variable wind and minimum temperature overnight of 11 degrees Celsius. And it's due to be fine and dry tomorrow with lengthy spells of sunshine and a light to moderate east or southeast wind becoming very warm with a top temperature of 22 degrees Celsius. Sunset today is at 9 o'clock and sunrise in the morning is at 5:48. Thank you very much, George Sherman, for sorting that forecast.
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1: Okie dokie. So coming up today, we hear from the Chief Minister as he reflects on his 5 years in charge. With a number of road closures in place over the next few days for the TT film, we run through all the details. We not being the royal, we being myself and Siobhan, although she is Manx Radio royalty. We hear from an outgoing MHK who says this administration hasn't achieved what it set out to do 5 years ago. And neither has he. And we'll have another 2 minutes to tell us with a prospective candidate hoping to secure your vote in September. Plus, hopefully nice company, good music and anything else you would hope for from a radio show at this time of day. So, over to the Chief Minister. In an extended interview with Manx Radio, Chief Minister Alfred Cannon has been reflecting on his 5 years in charge. On Thursday, the House of Keys will be dissolved ahead of September's general election, making way for a new administration. We've already heard Mr. Cannon talking about the challenges this government has faced. The end of the COVID pandemic, the impact of global conflicts on fuel prices and the rising cost of living, to name a few. So, as Phil Gawne asked the Chief Minister, any regrets?
2: So, regrets I've had a few, but then again, too few to mention. I mean, you know, there's always regrets. There's always things you think you could have done better. There's always areas that you look back on with hindsight. It's a wonderful thing, isn't it? But you look back on and say, you know, I wish I'd been stronger in that area. Look, for you know, I'm proud, you know, of the fact that we took the government, took the nation through all this period, right, of turmoil. And when you compare us and benchmark us to many other neighbours, right, and the position that we are in terms of the full employment, 2,500 extra jobs that we've delivered, the brownfield site delivery that we've done, the respite care in terms of the restoration care that we gave after COVID to many people on waiting lists, the way we've had to deal with some very tricky immigration issues, but you know we've managed to get things tightened up, the way we've dealt with security, the fact this is still the safest, one of the safest nations on earth, and certainly you know safest place, one of the second safest place in Europe. And probably further afield into the world as well. The fact that we've got high net worth investors coming to live on the island, the fact that there's more people coming here than you know are leaving. You know, I think you know I'm incredibly proud of getting through some of the most difficult, challenging times, not just as a government but as a nation as well, and the resilience that we've shown in council, in Tynwald, and across the island. And you come to a stage at this stage, and this is you know partly why of course you know after a great deal of thought I've decided to stand again, but the challenges are going on. I think the platform is there in many areas though to address some of these challenges in a strong and purposeful way, that we've taken many issues from the dark ages, if you like, and brought them to the front. And we just talked about energy policy as an example of that, security as an example of that. And, you know, where we spend our money next, what we tend to address as priorities and you know, how the island goes forward will clearly be up to the next government. What I would say is that, you know, we've come through those challenges. We should be proud of the resilience shown. We should be proud of the way that we've taken a lot of these challenges on, the way that we've delivered in COVID and through the cost of living challenge, and that we have the foundations now for the island to go forward.
3: And you are one of those rare things in Manx politics in the last two or three decades, a chief minister who is standing again. Does that give us an indication that perhaps you wouldn't mind another 5 years as Chief Minister?
2: Well, as always, Phil, you know, that is a matter for my constituents. You know, I've been hugely proud to do the job. I'm very grateful for the support and advice that I've had over five tricky years. And, you know, as I said, I'm proud of the position that we're in at the moment. Despite all the issues that we've got to deal with, I still think there's a lot of things to be proud of on our island and in the community. And I hope that whatever comes next and whoever does come next can now capitalise and take things forward as appropriate.
1: 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Mr Cannon has confirmed he will be standing in the upcoming election. The other candidates in Aaron Michael are Julia Bell, Stephen Broad, Phil Corkill, Steve Kirfy, Tim Johnston, Mary Phillips and Paul Weatherall. So, I mean, I'd love to hear your opinion on this. Just drop me a message on 166 177. How would you assess the last 5 years? Let me know. Don't hold back. Or if you don't have an opinion on the story and you just want to say hello, that is also very welcome. It'd be lovely to hear from you in either capacity.
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1: There is a lot of travel news, just forewarning you. Thank you very much, Ben Hartley, for sending this over. On the roads, over the next few days, we will be hearing about this in the next story, actually. There's various closures around the TT course, which will continue throughout the week for filming of the new TT movie. The mountain road is currently closed between Barul Park, Ramsey and the bungalow right through until 8 o'clock tomorrow evening. And a reminder, this evening and tomorrow, the mountain will close between the bungalow and Craignabar from 6:30 p.m. until no later than 10:30 p.m. This is for verge cutting and hedge trimming ahead of the MGP and the Classic TT. In Ramsey, the swing bridge is closed for repairs. In Douglas, you'll find temporary lights on Victoria Road near the Little Switzerland Tesco. Also in Douglas, Ballinard Road is closed between Johnny Watterson Lane and the Scollag Road for resurfacing work. In Braddon, there are temporary lights on Braddon Road near the school. In Castletown, you'll find temporary lights there as well on Douglas Road near to King William's College. In Colby, there's also there's temporary lights everywhere, basically. In Colby, on the main road, 24 hours a day for stonewall repairs. And in Ganzi, there's temporary lights on Shore Road at the Port Erin Turn, 24 hours a day for overhead line replacement. Now, hang fire, because I do have a couple of extra road closures. First of all, the main Peel to Douglas Road A1 is currently closed at Greba for the removal of a large tree. It's due to reopen no later than 5 o'clock, but might be worth keeping an eye open for that, just in case. And in Douglas, there are going to be temporary lights at the sea terminal roundabout later on. They'll be in place from 9 o'clock tonight until midnight for patching work. This may cause delays around the area when Mananen arrives in from Liverpool this evening. Now, looking at the airport fire service has been required to attend an emergency call out this lunchtime after smoke was reported as appearing from the engine of a Logan Air aircraft prior to the departure of the 12:35 p.m. Birmingham flight. All 34 passengers were escorted to safety, while the AFS remained in attendance until the incident was closed. The situation led to the cancellation of both the Isle of Man to Birmingham flight and this afternoon's Birmingham to Isle of Man return leg, which was due to land at 3:05 this afternoon. All remaining flights are operating as normal, and passengers should continue to arrive at Isle of Man Airport as planned. For the latest arrivals and departures information, head on over to visitairport.im. And finally, looking at the seas, I know I've run out of bed, which means I've been talking for a long time, forgive me. The 1:34 p.m. Ben McCree journey to Larne, from Larne, is expected into Douglas at 6:20 this evening. And then the Mananen left Douglas at 3 o'clock this afternoon and is expected into Liverpool in around half an hour time at 6:15. And the Mananen will be leaving Liverpool at 7:15 this evening and arriving in Douglas at 10 o'clock tonight. And the Ben McCree is due to depart Douglas at 8:15 tonight and arrive in Heysham at 11:30 later on tonight. Is that enough travel for you?
0: Need tyres today? 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
1: Enough talking, it is time for music.

0: Good afternoon, 99. Thank you very much for messaging in with your question. Unfortunately, it is a question I don't have the answer to. 929 says, what's happening in Foxdale? There seems to be traffic issues and police. There's an accident on Archalligan where a road police is helping direct traffic. I have checked the Isle of Man Constabulary and the roads policing unit, but I haven't found any updates on either of those pages so far. But if anyone knows of anything going on in Foxdale and you want to pass on the information so I can pass it on to 929, that'd be very helpful. Thank you. Now, as many around the island will be aware, especially those of us in the capital, filming got back underway this weekend on the new Isle of Man TT film. The stunt bikes were up in Sulby on Saturday, and on Sunday there were closures along Glen Crutchery Road by the grandstand, down Bray Hill and up to the Quarterbridge Road. And it's moved up to the mountain today, hasn't it, Siobhan?
1: Yep. So first thing this morning at about 6 a.m, the mountain road closed between Ramsey and the bungalow. Now, that section is going to stay closed until 8 p.m. tomorrow night. So that's one to remember if your commute takes you between Ramsey and Douglas tomorrow.
0: And then there's a bit of a break on Wednesday.
1: Yeah, there's no road closures in place for Wednesday, but Thursday onwards filming will move to other parts of the TT course. So Thursday itself will see the route close between past Glen Helen, so that's the A3 road up from its junction with the Portown Road up to the Cronky Voddy crossroads there. That closure will be in place from 6 o'clock in the morning on Thursday. Then in the evening, they'll extend the closure all the way up to Douglas Road corner, where the A3 meets the Kirkmichael Coast Road. That is on Thursday between 6 p.m. and 9 p.m.
0: And then again at Glen Helen on Friday.
1: Yep, again, it will be closed between 6 a.m. and 6 p.m, but only the section from where the A3 meets the Portown Road up to Cronky Voddy. Then on Saturday, this is the final day of road closures, they'll move up the course to Balaff, where there's closures in place between 4 a.m. and 2:30 p.m. Later on Saturday, they'll be filming in the Sulby area again, with that section of the course closed between 11 a.m. and 9 p.m.
0: So we can see them moving up and around the course, shooting the various angles and things. And if you're listening, wondering what we're talking about, it's the new film being produced about the Isle of Man TT called Isle of Man, which I think we can all agree is a silly title. I'm assuming it is a placeholder for...
1: I don't think it is. I think it's called Isle of Man.
0: Isle of Man.
1: But just to jump here though, you've got to think about the fact that this is for a worldwide audience, including Americans.
0: Okay.
1: Okay, great.
0: Move on. it'll be great for tourism. It's being produced by Channing Tatum and Brad Pitt. Channing is actually starring in the film too, alongside Eve Hewson, who you may have seen in things like Bad Sisters, which you love.
1: Brilliant.
0: And
1: fantastic,
0: Steven Spielberg's
1: perfect show.
0: Latest film Disclosure Day, which
1: you loved.
0: I left the cinema.
1: Sorry, Eve.
0: So, but obviously this one will be a lot better. Mm-hmm. So, are you an extra? Not you, I'm not speaking to you, Siobhan.
1: All right.
0: Are you an extra in the new TT film? I know lots of people are extraing, so let me know if you are. I had heard that there was commotion when they were trying to film and people were just randomly shouting stuff, so they had to keep stopping.
1: Oh, really?
0: Filming.
1: I didn't know about this.
0: Yeah.
1: No, I didn't hear about that.
0: Yeah, so.
1: Okay.
0: Good old Manx humour.
1: Yeah.
0: But, yeah, let us know if you're involved in the film in any capacity, because it'd be really interesting to know. Now, 835, thank you very much for taking the time to message in. 835 says, Foxdale traffic is heavy due to a closure at Greba Castle. Traffic is diverted. And 839 says, A1 main road is closed. Cars are queuing from Foxdale to the Braid. Thank you both very much for taking... Oh, thank you for taking the time to message in. I've just realised that's from the same person. Now, I know I always say this, but I just feel like I can tell what you're thinking by this point in the show. I just wish I could hear some Cher.

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9: Sorry, still getting used to the jingles. Siobhan has your news headlines.
10: Sorry.
9: Fast to my, Siobhan, whenever you're ready.
10: Fast to my. The airport fire service attended an emergency call out this lunchtime after smoke was reported as appearing from the engine of a Loganair aircraft prior to the departure of the 12:35 p.m. Birmingham flight. All 34 passengers were escorted to safety while the AFS remained in attendance until 12:30 when the incident was closed. A school on the Isle of Man caused a potential safeguarding issue by giving the address of a child's parent to their estranged partner. The school hasn't been identified and the case has been revealed as part of advice on handling children's data from the Information Commissioner. Of the breaches reported in the first quarter of the year, five involved schools. And an outgoing Southern MHK says he'd like to see more action instead of reports and consultation from the new government. Next month, Isle of Man residents will head to the polls to vote for who they'd like to represent them in the House of Keys. Tim Glover, who's announced he won't be seeking re-election in Arbury, Castletown and Maloo, says he doesn't believe the current administration achieved what it set out to do 5 years ago. Further afield, around 20 people are thought to have been killed after a strong earthquake in Colombia. It comes just months after thousands of people were killed in the two quakes in neighbouring Venezuela. A fire in Hampshire's New Forest is now the size of around 140 football pitches. It started when a van caught alight on the nearby A31 last night and spread across heathland. Meanwhile, almost all of England is now under an amber heat health alert, with temperatures expected to reach 36 degrees Celsius there this week. It's the fifth heatwave of the year.
9: Thank you very much, Siobhan Fletcher. Sport coming up next.
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11: Fast Amai. Well, starting in motorsport, an Isle of Man sidecar duo, Ryan and Callum Crowe, secured victory on their return to racing last weekend. The brothers from Jerby took top spot in both three-wheeled races at the Go Classic Bike Festival Ireland at Bishop's Court across Saturday and Sunday. And the race on Saturday, they also set a new lap record. Well, it's the first time the pair have been in competitive action since an incident in sidecar qualifying at TT 2026 on Wednesday the 27th of May, in which both Ryan and Callum suffered multiple injuries which required treatment. Well, elsewhere and also involved in the sidecar races at the Bishop's Court meeting last weekend were Isle of Man crew Darren Hope and Lenny Bumfrey, who claimed fifth place in race one before securing sixth position in race two. Turning to football, and the fixtures for the approaching 2026-27 Isle of Man men's football season have been unveiled. Ties have been announced across all four senior men's divisions, with the opening day scheduled for Saturday the 29th of August, with the league campaign then running through until the final weekend on Saturday the 20th of March. Well, 13 teams will make the Canada Life Men's Premier League, whilst the same number are registered in our Dernan Drug Unlimited Division 2. However, changes may occur ahead of the season in the second tier due to plans for a merger between two clubs. More on that.

0: in just a moment. Elsewhere, 13 teams are on the roster for both Canada Life Combination 1 and Ardern and Drug Unlimited Combination 2. All fixtures remain subject to change going forward, depending on certain circumstances. Well, among the Game Week 1 clashes, reigning Canada Life Men's Premier League champions Peel face a home test up against Ramsey, whilst last season's runners-up and ECAP FA Cup winners Corinthians start with a home tie against Rushen United. Meanwhile, the two newly promoted sides, Colby and Ramsey Youth Centre and Old Boys, will begin at home against Ayr United and Union Mills, respectively. You can also view the current opening day matches at manxradio.com. And also in football, as I alluded to a moment ago, two football clubs on the Isle of Man have announced plans to merge together ahead of the upcoming new season. Gymnasium AFC and Douglas Athletic have confirmed their intentions to join forces, subject to final approval from the Isle of Man Football Association. Well, in a joint statement, both clubs say the partnership will bring together two proud clubs with strong histories, shared values and a common vision for the future of football on the Isle of Man. It's understood the senior teams will compete under the name of Gymnasium, whilst the junior section will continue to be called Douglas Athletic. And you can read the joint statement in full on our website.
1: Lovely. 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I can only apologise to everyone here. 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
1: What is happening?

0: was Maggie Rogers. Love You for a Long Time. And before that, the 1975, I'm in Love with You. Good afternoon, my friend. I hope you're having a lovely day so far. Thank you very much to each and every one of you who have taken the time to message into the show. Good evening, which is after hours mode. Good afternoon, Phil. Who says, hi, Rhiannon and Siobhan. No matter how many millions of dollars the Americans are throwing at this film, it won't be a patch on or anywhere as good as No Limit. Take care, Phil. Thank you very much, Phil. I haven't seen No Limit. That is one I need to watch. So I shall watch it and then I'll be able to agree with you more thoroughly. 929 has been back on saying Foxdale, it's pretty much at a standstill. So they say it's probably best if people don't come Foxdale way unless absolutely necessary. And a few other people have messaged about Foxdale. Total chaos on Foxdale Road, massive jam through Erie heading towards the A3. Thank you very much, 359, for that. 957, I've seen that you've messaged, but the message isn't actually coming through. It's just telling me, waiting for this message, check your phone, which sounds quite sinister. But I appreciate you've messaged, but the message hasn't come through for some reason. Good afternoon, Susie. Hope you're well, my friend. Susie, who says, road is closed at around traffic lights coming from Douglas. Traffic is being diverted through Foxdale Way. That's why it's so busy. I'm unsure why the main road at Moran is closed. Thank you very much for that. This is turning into a bit of a sort of Sherlock Holmes traffic show. And good afternoon, Ron. Thank you very much for sending your message in, who says, hi, Rhiannon. Great to hear that the Chief Minister is excited that high net worth people are moving to the Isle of Man. I wonder if local residents who are having to use the food bank share his excitement. Cheers, Ron in sunny Bellabeg. Ron, I agree with you, my friend. Very good message. And good afternoon, April, or I should say good morning, probably, because you're in Canada. April, who says, good afternoon, Rhiannon. So happy to hear you're feeling better. Thank you. That's kind of you. I had my request all ready for Friday night. Then the usurper showed up, but it will also work for drive time. Roll on down the highway by Backman Turner Overdrive. It's a speeding ticket song. Drive safely. I will get that on for you shortly. April, thank you very much for your message. But first, over to Tim Glover, an outgoing MHK, who says he believes this administration hasn't achieved what it set out to do 5 years ago. Tim Glover announced in June that he will not be seeking re-election for his seat in Arbury, Castletown and Maloo. In this evening's agenda programme, Mr. Glover sits down with Phil Gawne to reflect on his time in politics. Here's a sneak peek for you.
1: I don't think I've achieved what I set out to achieve 5 years ago, and I would say that anybody that didn't give you an honest answer like that is not being frankly truthful. You're only one of 24, so you've got to bring at least another 12 with you on topics, and that's difficult to do. I've enjoyed also then the scrutiny side of things, and I've really enjoyed being on the Social Affairs Policy Review Committee, where you get the annual evidence sessions. And I think we've done some significant work in bringing the smile of man back so that we're getting that fluoride varnish now for primary school children that had been lost for a while, because dental health, particularly in the youngsters, was a big issue. We've shone a big spotlight on suicide, but it will be on the agenda for the October Timwald.
2: And in terms then in the Social Affairs Committee, you will have heard lots of evidence about how well or otherwise Manx Care is working, the relationship between the Department of Health and Social Care and Manx Care. We see in suggestions that what we need is another review, another investigation. What's your view?
1: I think we've had that. The Department for Health is looking at the whole issue of governance and of Manx Care. So I don't think we need to reinvent the wheel. That work has already been done. And the option three was the one to go for, where there is a more defined and closer working relationship between the Department of Health and Manx Care. And Timwald has voted on that. So that, I think, is the way that we should now be working. But I do have concerns still there that we're not duplicating stuff, and we need to have clear defined roles for when things go wrong. I don't think we need that big audited review that some people have been calling for. We've done a lot of that work. It's now time to build the foundations of a better working relationship between the department and Manx Care. I don't think that was clearly set out right at the beginning after the St Jonathan Michael's report, and I think we've suffered for that.
2: Had you been offered a job as a minister, which is the department you would have most liked to go into?
1: There's two departments I would have very much considered, and one would have been education, sport and culture. I've got a natural affiliation there too, sport in particular. And I think home affairs as well would be another area I would have liked to have had a go at. I think the one I wouldn't touch with a barge pole would be Treasury.
0: Avery Castletown and Malou MHK, Tim Glover speaking to Phil Gorn there, and you'll be able to hear that conversation in full in Agenda this evening, right after Home Run, right here on Manx Radio at 6:30. First to my Graham, who says, apologies, I'm late. Yes, it was noted, Graham. Hope you're feeling much better. Thank you very much. Yes, I was flu-ridden last week, so I am feeling much more human now. Thank you. Top tune for the jukebox. Good one. He's talking to you, April, which is lovely. That's a nice vibe, isn't it? Listener talking to listener via me. Just consider me the carrier pigeon in the middle. That's fine.
2: There'll be 8 key seats undefended at the general election, one of which belongs to Aubrey Castletown and Malou MHK Tim Glover. He looks back on his 5 years in office, compares what he's learned as an MHK with what he thought before he was elected, and admits to some frustrations along the way. That's all on Agenda this evening at 6:30 p.m. on Manx Radio with me, Phil Gorn. He gives good advice to wannabe MHKs and helps us, the voters, understand what's reasonable to expect from our new political brooms. Do MHKs need thicker skins, or should we all try to be more respectful of people in public life? The hide of a rhino helps, I fear.

Bachman Turner Overdrive, roll on down the highway, especially for you, April. Thank you very much for that one. April, who has messaged back saying, dear carrier pigeon? Oh, I see how it is now, April. I'm with Phil regarding the movie. Thanks for being a conduit. That's all I am to you now, isn't it? That's fine.

Not yet it hasn't. That's the Bubbles. Video killed the radio star. News coming up next, and then afterwards we've got Christie's charity, well, first of five charity of the week interviews for you, and our latest 2 minutes to tell us from another candidate standing in September's general election, plus some more music, some more chat. And I know I said it before, but I do appreciate that quite a few of you have taken the time to message in. So thank you very much for that. Fred, I've seen that you've messaged the studio. I don't think that this message is for me, but I shall pass it on to someone else who I think could be more relevant. Hopefully that helps.

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0: Thank you very much for your company this afternoon, my friend. Coming up after Home Run, Phil Gawn has Agenda for you. You might have heard that earlier on in the show. Then James Proudfoot is keeping you company from 7 with Greatest Hits. Ian Cottier has Time for Brass for you from 9 o'clock. And then Dave Moore is in the studio from 10 o'clock until midnight with After Hours. First, though, the news coming up next. So on DAB online, on smart devices and on FM radio from Douglas and the Isle of Man, Shaw Radio Vannin, this is your very own Manx Radio.
1: Manx Radio News at 6 o'clock. Fastamai, I'm Darren Timpson. An outgoing Southern MHK says he'd like to see more action instead of reports and consultation from the new government. Next month, Isle of Man residents will head to the polls to vote for who they'd like to represent them in the House of Keys. Tim Glover, who announced he won't be seeking re-election in Arbury, Castletown and Maloo, says he doesn't believe the current administration achieved what it set out to do 5 years ago. Reflecting on his own journey, he says social housing was something he wanted to tackle.
2: I think there's been an awful lot of talk the last 5 years. There's been talk on issues that we weren't even standing on that have come up during the past 5 years and taken up an enormous amount of parliamentary time. I think that is still a big election issue on the doorstep. Yes, we've got this report that's been done, but people don't live in reports.
1: Elsewhere, a fifth candidate has announced their intention to stand in Douglas North in September's general election. Damien Chiapelli is an advocate and also chair of the Positive Action Group. If elected, his priorities would include growing and strengthening the island's economy, tackling government overspend and improving healthcare. Also standing in the constituency are David Ashford, Jason Cheatham, Peter Washington and Hugo Yates. Road repairs will be carried out at a Douglas Junction late this evening. The Department of Infrastructure confirmed the works are set for Bath Place and Peveril Square. Repairs are due to begin at 9 p.m, where four-way traffic lights will be implemented. The works coincide with the arrival of the Isle of Man Steam Packet Company's Liverpool to Douglas ferry, which is scheduled to arrive at 10 p.m. And in sport, two football clubs on the Isle of Man have announced plans to merge together ahead of the upcoming 2026-27 season. Rob Pritchard reports.
3: Gymnasium AFC and Douglas Athletic have confirmed their intentions to join forces, subject to final approval from the Isle of Man Football Association. In a joint statement, both clubs say the partnership will bring together two proud clubs with strong histories, shared values and a common vision for the future of football on the Isle of Man. It's understood the senior teams will compete under the name of Gymnasium FC, whilst the junior section will continue to be called Douglas Athletic. You can read the joint statement in full at manxradio.com.
1: To international news now. Nearly three quarters of England's now officially in drought. Huge areas of the country are using water faster than nature can replenish it after the driest July in almost 200 years. Meanwhile, more than 120 firefighters are trying to control the spread of flames across dry heathland in Hampshire's New Forest. A van fire on the A31 spread and is now the size of around 140 football pitches. And at least 47 people have been killed in a powerful earthquake in Colombia. Buildings have collapsed with survivors seen digging through a huge pile of rubble. 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
0: Now, I often mess up the timing of this, so forgive me if that happens again. Dry and bright with sunny spells, possibly turning hazy at times this evening. Light and variable wind and minimum temperature overnight of 11 degrees Celsius. Sunset today is at 9 o'clock and sunrise tomorrow morning is at 5:48.
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0: Nailed it. and it's due to be fine and dry tomorrow with lengthy spells of sunshine and a light to moderate east or southeast wind, becoming very warm with a top temperature of 22 degrees Celsius. Thank you very much, George Sherman, for that forecast. Manx Radio. Just got one question for you. Who do you think you are?

0: That was Faye Pill, This Kiss, and before that, Spice Girls, Who Do You Think You Are? Blonde John, lovely to hear from you, my friend. I hope you're keeping well.
1: The Charity of the Week. Please tell us your name and charity.
2: My name is Laura Bruder. I'm the General Manager here at the Isle of Man Home of Rest for Old Horses. We are a local charity dedicated to providing lifelong sanctuary care and company for retired, elderly and vulnerable horses, ponies and donkeys.
1: How did the charity start and what is its purpose?
2: So the home was founded in 1950 by two sisters who were concerned about the fate of retired working horses, particularly the island's horse tram horses. So they set up the charity and their legacy is still running 70 years later. Our purpose remains the same, to ensure horses, ponies and donkeys can enjoy a safe and dignified retirement for the rest of their lives.
1: Tell us about your team.
2: We have a dedicated team of four staff covering the cafe, shop, horse care, maintenance, events and fundraising. We also have eight directors and we have lots of volunteers coming from the prison, community service, schools and the community.
1: Who is the charity for?
2: Primarily it's for the horses, ponies and donkeys in our care. However, we're here for the community. We have thousands of visitors come through our gates each year, including tourists and local families.
1: Which other organisations do you work with?
2: So we work with a wide range of organisations across the Isle of Man. We regularly provide work experience for young people, for skills building, individuals with additional needs, retirees and volunteers. We also welcome groups from other charities and community organisations who bring their members up here to enjoy the beautiful surroundings and our cafe. And of course with Douglas Horse Trams, where we retire their beloved working horses at the end of their working life.
1: What are your main goals?
2: So our first priority is always excellent welfare standards for every animal in our care. Alongside that, we want to preserve the home's legacy, welcoming visitors, and ensure the charity remains sustainable for future generations to enjoy.
1: The Charity of the Week, brought to you by Kell Properties.

0: That was Sting, Fields of Gold. And I've got your 2 minutes to tell us from the latest candidate in running in this September's general election coming up after this ad break. You've got enough time to go pop the kettle on if you see fit. I have one large sugar and quite milky, please.
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Dusty Springfield, Son of a Preacher Man. Apparently that song was offered to Aretha Franklin, but she turned it down because she wanted to pay... Well, she didn't want to disrespect her dad, who was a preacher. So Dusty Springfield got it instead, but then I think Aretha Franklin went and recorded a version of it a few years later on. Little tidbit for you. And before that, Luke Combs, Ain't No Love in Oklahoma. Good afternoon, 632. Thank you very much for your message. 632 says, hello, do you know how far along Peel Road is closed, please? Currently stuck in a long tailback near Foxdale. Thank you. Yes, there has been quite a lot of commotion going on about Foxdale and traffic in that area. So the main Peel to Douglas Road A1 is it was closed earlier today at Greber for the removal of a large tree, and it was due to reopen no later than 5. However, I have been checking the Isle of Man Constabulary Roads Policing Unit Facebook page and WhatsApp groups, and there's been no updates on that so far. We have had people messaging in, like 929, saying don't go anywhere near Foxdale if you can avoid it, because people are just stuck there. And Susie messaged in earlier saying the road is closed around traffic lights coming from Douglas traffic. Coming from Douglas, which means traffic is being diverted through Foxdale, which is why it's so busy. And she's unsure why the main road at Moran is closed. So sorry, I can't give you more information than that. But yes, hopefully I can play you at least one more good song that will hopefully ease the traffic for you a little bit. If I do get any more updates, or if you have an update on the roads, do let me know on 166, 177. That'd be very helpful to pass on. Thank you. First, though, our last interview of today's Home Run. This September, the Isle of Man heads to the polls for the House of Keys general election. Eligible voters aged 16 and over will have the chance to choose the 20

0: I spent most of my life living, working and volunteering on the west of our island. My wife Sarah and I are fortunate to be raising our five children, three of whom have autism, in Peel. I've coached, participated and volunteered in many local sports, including Peel AFC, Western Vikings and Peel Judo Club, and I believe in giving something back to the community that has given so much to me. Like many people, including the other candidates, I'm concerned about the direction our island has been heading over recent years, and the people I've spoken to share this, and they have one reoccurring message. People want the government to get the basics right. 2 minutes is insufficient time to discuss all your concerns, but they can be found on my website at alexperriam.com. So I would urge the people of Glenfarne and Peel to take a look and get in touch. But to summarise your concerns, we need to grow the economy. We need to stop being wasteful with our taxpayers' money. We need to reassess the unsustainable population growth, invest in our young people, look at renewable energy such as solar and tidal, support for our farmers, fisheries, environment, affordable housing, and of course, the cost of living. Government can't do everything, but they should get the basics right and do the important things well. I'm standing because I understand what people are going through, not from reading reports, but because I'm living it. Good representation starts with careful listening, hard work, and decisions based on the people I represent. I'd be honoured to have your vote. Thank you.
1: Apologies, that wasn't Laurie Hooper, that was Alex Perriam. And you can find out all the information you need on each and every one of the candidates running in this September's general election by heading over to manxradio.com. And we've got a dedicated election page if you head on over to, it says election home, and then you've got your constituencies, you can all the people running and all the information you need to know there. So thank you very much for that. And thank you very much to 575 for letting me know Greba is now open. I do hope the traffic eases for you if you're on your way home from work. I can't think of anything worse than just being stuck in the car. So I hope things get a bit easier for you on your commute home, my friend. Thank you very much for your company. I will be back with you tomorrow afternoon as well and on Wednesday. So until then, enjoy the rest of your evening and whatever you're doing, just have a good one.

0: There will be 8 key seats undefended at the general election, one of which belongs to Arbury, Castletown and Malou MHK Tim Glover, who joins me now in the studio. He looks back on his 5 years in office, compares what he's learned as an MHK with what he thought before he was elected, and admits to some frustrations along the way. Let's travel back in time, maybe 5 years to, slightly more than 5 years when you thought, you know what, I wouldn't mind being an MHK. Why did you think that?
1: 5 years later, that's a very pertinent question, but I remember distinctly at the time, I did think about standing in 2016. And it got to 2021, and I thought, well, if I'm going to stand, I need to do it now. Or it's going to be something that I might look back on and think, well, why didn't I? Or why did I chicken out? Obviously had an interest in politics from the job I was doing up here. You can't help but get sort of absorbed into it all when you're reporting on the House of Keys and Tynwald sittings. So it got to 2021 and I thought, well, if I'm going to do it, now's the time. Hmm.
0: And what were the things that you thought as a wannabe MHK that needed to change?
1: Unfortunately, I don't think any of that has changed, particularly in the last 5 years. I wanted a lot more actions to be occurring rather than reports and consultations. And I don't think that's happened. I think there's been an awful lot of talk the last 5 years. There's been talk on issues that we weren't even standing on that have come up during the past 5 years and taken up an enormous amount of parliamentary time. So I wanted, obviously, the whole issue, the number one thing on the doorstep last election was housing and affordable housing. And again,

0: And I don't think we've achieved what we set out to 5 years ago. I think that is still a big election issue on the doorstep. Yes, we've got this report that's been done, but people don't live in reports.
1: Why then? Because when you are elected, and there were quite a lot of new wannabe MHKs who got in for the first time the last election, and indeed we know that there will be at least eight this time round. What is it that's different when you get elected to what you think is going to happen when you're there making bold pronouncements on the doorstep and in your manifesto?
0: I think I've described it as wading through treacle at times. Things just don't happen quickly within the Isle of Man government. And I was really hopeful that that was going to change as we were coming out of COVID, because the whole COVID crisis meant government had to work really quickly and make very quick decisions. But we soon went straight back to the old way of doing things. And I don't know why that is. I really don't. My wish for the next 5 years and those that get elected is that we stop the talking and the writing of reports, and we start actioning what's said in those reports.
1: Is
0: Because I don't
1: there,
0: think there's been enough of that.
1: yeah, is there a kind of a, an, I don't know, a, I mean, the civil service, certainly in my experience, are there to set to act as a cautionary voice and to say, okay, this is what you want to do. These are the reasons why it might sort of blow up in your face and maybe it's not such a good idea. At that point, my view was, if I really wanted to do a thing, okay, I've heard the advice from the civil service, but this is something that we're going to do because I think it's the right thing to do. Is it possibly down to maybe not as much experience around? Because I got lots of good advice from people who had been in the House of Keys for 10, 15, 20 years before me, and they were saying, yes, occasionally the civil service will say things to you, but you, if you are determined, ultimately you're in charge, you make the decisions.
0: I think that is a danger coming up. And of course, you've lost a very experienced MHK who's been elevated now to Mr. President. So that's another, I mean, he's in a very neutral presiding role now.
1: I suppose he's still
0: He can
1: able
0: still
1: to
0: guide
1: advise,
0: people and
1: yeah.
0: advise. It is a mentoring role and also a welfare role that he'll be taking on. So, yes, if you get not enough experience in the house, there is a danger that that drift will continue while people are learning. Because anybody going in, I warn you now, there's a lot of learning to do. And I had an advantage in that I had seen how the system works, but it's nothing to actually being on the other side of that fence, as it were. There is a lot of learning to do, an awful lot of reading to do as well. And good luck.
1: So, 5 years on, what do you think you've managed to achieve in those 5 years?
0: I don't think I've achieved what I set out to achieve 5 years ago. And I would say that anybody that didn't give you an honest answer like that is not being frankly truthful. Because it is very difficult. You're only one of 24, so you've got to bring at least another 12 with you on topics. And that's, and again, if you're outside of the Council of Ministers, that's difficult to do. To get that number, it really is, and people will find that out, that they're going to run into roadblocks and along the way. I enjoyed my time, as brief as it was, in Cabinet Office, because there was an awful lot happening at that time with the Queen's Jubilee and with the Ukraine crisis. So I was very much involved in getting those schemes off the ground and at the table while all that was being talked about. And I enjoyed my time in infrastructure, where I was dealing with ports. This won't be a popular one, but I did bring in the Ringo app at the airport. However, that was only meant to be a temporary measure, while a more permanent solution was found, but at least it was bringing income back into infrastructure that was just being lost. Not everybody's cup of tea, but I'll take that one on the chin. I will emphasise it was only meant to be a temporary measure. And that's an example, again, of the frustration you get in government, because a temporary measure brought in and 22, I think it was, it's still there in 26. So,
1: well, I can point to temporary measures introduced in 2009 that still exist, not least significant cuts to budgets, particularly you referenced there DOI. There was a huge cut in 2010 to the DOI's budget, and at the time the discussion was very firmly okay, we can do this as a short-term fix, and the short-term fix was to address the 200 million loss in the VAT sharing arrangement with the Isle of Man government. Short term we can do this, but long term we have to find a better solution to continue to fund and maintain our infrastructure, and that better solution has not
0: materialised yet. Yeah. I've enjoyed also then the scrutiny side of things, and I've really enjoyed being on the Social Affairs Policy Review Committee, where you get the annual evidence sessions with the likes of Max Care and the Department of Health and Education, Safeguarding and others. And I think we've done some significant work in bringing the smile of man back, so that we're getting that fluoride varnish now for primary school children that had been lost for a while, because dental health, particularly in the youngsters, was a big issue.
1: Yes, it's shockingly bad.
0: So I'm really glad we've been able to get that over the line, and thanks to Public Health for taking that on board from the report that we produced on the dental services on the island. So actually, but I think we've this is an important one, we've shone a big spotlight on suicide. That report was only laid just as this Timwald was coming to an end, but it will be on the agenda for the October Timwald. So that will, it's an enormous amount of work talking with third parties in particular, and that was a really important report, which I hope will be taken up now by the next enclave, as it were.
1: And in terms then in the Social Affairs Committee, you will have heard lots of evidence about how well or otherwise Manx Care is working, the relationship between the Department of Health and Social Care and Manx Care. We see in lots of manifestos that have been starting to appear, suggestions that what we need is another review, another investigation. What's your view?
0: I think we've had that further investigation at the moment. The Department for Health is looking at the whole issue of governance and of Manx Care. So I don't think we need to reinvent the wheel. That work has already been done, and the option three was the one to go for, where there is a more defined and closer working relationship between the Department of Health and Manx Care, and Timwald has voted on that. So that, I think, is the way that we should now be working. But I do have concerns still there that we're not duplicating stuff, and we need to have clear, defined roles for when things go wrong. We don't get a situation where Manx Care blames the department and the department blames Manx Care. That's a dangerous way to go. So I think the solution's there for the moment. I don't think we need that big audited review that some people have been calling for. We've done a lot of that work. It's now time to build the foundations of a better working relationship between the department and Manx Care. I don't think that was clearly set out right at the beginning after the St Jonathan Michael's report, and I think we've suffered for that.
1: Here's an interesting question for you then. Had you been offered a job as a minister, which is the department you would have most liked to go into, and which is the one that you would have not touched with a barge pole, and why?
0: I think there's two departments I would have very much considered, and one would have been education, sport and culture. I've got a natural affiliation there to sport in particular. But education's really, really important, I think. And I think Home Affairs as well would be another area I would have liked to have had a go at if the opportunity had ever come along. I think the one I wouldn't touch with a barge pole would be Treasury. Numbers have never been high up as a skill set that I have. But I also think Treasury, the next administration, really needs to examine the role of Treasury, because I've observed over the last 5 years there's a growing frustration with Treasury being a holder-upper of things rather than actually trying to get things moving. I think Treasury, the whole area around Treasury and the control it actually has over what happens on the island, that really does need to be, I think, examined by the next administration. It shouldn't be a blocker, it should be an enabler.
1: And of course, thanks to the June sitting this year of Tynwald, Treasury has become even more complicated and difficult because, well, it's not absolutely clear what was agreed in terms of timescales, but it does appear that if not the next budget, then the budget after that is going to be far more open than the whole budget process has been, because the I forget which of the committees it was, but I think it was a committee,
0: special committee
1: set up to review the budget process, came back with a whole raft of changes, which is going to allow Tynwald members to have far more say over how the budget is pulled together. Now, having experienced it from both sides myself, both in Council of Ministers and out of Council of Ministers, I do wonder how you're going to get Tynwald members to agree on all of these areas that need to be in the budget. And there are inevitably going to be things that are going to be unpopular that will have to be in the budget.
0: The proof of it's going to be in the pudding, as they say. But I, since I've been in, have been arguing for reform of how the budget process is. The take it or leave it deal that we get presented with has never sat comfortably with me. I've only had 5 years of trying to get that over the line. I know Mr. President, as he is now, has been spent 20 years trying to get some reform made. So we'll just have to see how it goes. But I personally think it's a good thing that that's going to be tried out. It may not work. We'll have to wait and see. But I think let's give it a go and see. And a much more open and transparent process it'll be as well. And it'll also allow members to get advice and stuff from outside rather than from inside, which is currently the way. And I find that frustrating, trying to get an independent view of a certain area that you maybe had a concern over. So I'm delighted it's got through, personally.
1: Yes, certainly one of the things that...
0: It was very noticeable in that vote, though, that it felt like it was a defeat for the Council of Ministers.
1: Oh, absolutely.
0: Day,
1: yeah.
0: Because they were certainly wanting to bring in a whole wedge of amendments that would have put it to the long grass, effectively. It would have watered it down so much.
1: They would argue into grass that was slightly longer than the grass that it would be
0: and
1: in.
0: And littered with cans in it as well.
1: So, but yeah.
0: But the backbench has won that.
1: Absolutely, absolutely. And it will be interesting to see how that works out. Of the things that have been presented to you, what do you think is the thing that's maybe least, or going to be the least popular, but most necessary to be done in the next 5 years? Because there are some big, big, tough decisions that need to be taken, aren't there?
0: Absolutely, and the whole size and scope of government, I think, is going to come under the spotlight more so than it has in... it's only really come under the spotlight in terms of trying to be part of a savings scheme, but I think there's going to be a bigger drive in that direction. I think the new administration are going to run into problems pretty quickly, because I can see a cost of living... It's never, in my opinion, gone away, but it's going to be much more acute come the first sittings in October. We've heard about the failing of harvesting of crops that's going to inevitably put food prices up come the autumn. And of course, we've still got the ongoing war in the Middle East and the war in Ukraine, which affects crops as well, particularly your oils and maize and that sort of thing. That's a big supplier of those is Ukraine. So there's going to be a lot of pressure on people at the start of this administration to come up with answers to. There'll be a lot of shouting and a lot of appeals over the cost of living come the autumn and winter. That's going to be, they need to be well aware of that. That's going to be the first problem and hurdle they face straight away.
1: One of the, well, there were two significant areas, I felt at least, where there seemed to be a general agreement in manifestos, at least at the beginning of this administration. One was the housing crisis, which we've sort of touched on, and doesn't really appear to have gone much further other than lots and lots of reports and investigations. The other one, though, was the whole green agenda, particularly climate change, renewable energy, all of that, which, you know, it's at times it almost feels like government has waved the white flag in relation to that, in that it doesn't seem to want to put people up to defend government policy and explain even what's being proposed.
0: I still think the whole climate change agenda is still really, really important. And yes, we do need to play our part. The problem I have is that I've argued for the whole 5 years that it shouldn't be just government that was dealing with this. It should have been a mixture of private and public monies to come up with the solutions. I do firmly believe that Eire Stain and Skird is the wrong option. It's in the wrong place for and the size of it as well that's being talked about. So I don't agree with that. But yet I saw things through my 5 years that I thought were so good. And I think one will get off the ground, hopefully, and that's at the Andreas, the old aerodrome there, which a great mix of... and it will help Manx farmers out as well in the long run as well, where they haven't got the wheat now to supply to a bakery, but they could supply to this, you know more about it, because he went on a trip to Scotland to see one. What's the name of the...
1: Anaerobic digester.
0: A fantastic scheme, that. But that is private helping out there.
1: And potential to produce half the energy that we need, which, again, is quite something. But I'm sure we'll have Robert Murray on in future programmes to explain more about that.
0: But I was fascinated with that whole project. I went all the way up and met with them, and I thought it was fantastic.
1: But there was a view that seemed to be being expressed by lots of Timbal members, so I can only imagine that this was... as a result of a briefing that was given by some agency of government or other, that it was dangerous to have your energy production in the hands of the private sector, missing the point that, you know, that's quite common in the United Kingdom, certainly. What was there a briefing that suggested this, or what was that thinking?
0: No, we whenever we brought that up in briefings, we were always told that the cheapest option was for government to be doing it itself. I don't see that. And to my mind, we're beginning to see the costs begin to escalate, despite what Manx Utilities and their former chair, which just put on record and thoughts with the Wannenberg family. Devastating to hear that news. And I just noticed that the flags outside the Timbald offices are very respectfully at half mast. So massive condolences to Lisa and the boys and the brother Walter as well. But
1: yes, John, maybe we should briefly touch on John's role over the last 5 years. He's not been the most vocal of Timbald members, but
0: when he spoke,
1: absolutely, yeah.
0: And you listened to get on board.
1: I loved doing interviews with John. He was always very straight talking. I think is the thing, and that's
0: He called a spade a spade, didn't he?
1: Important thing in politics, I
0: yeah,
1: think.
0: No, yeah. Fully agree. A really sad loss, but I will say, though, you know, we obviously, we had questions towards him and his role, and he did help myself and constituency colleague Jason Morehouse out with regular updates and meetings with the board about Erie Stain so we could keep constituents up to date. So I thank him for that generosity, but we obviously had a major disagreement on policy in that respect.
1: Well, believe it or not, we're drawing to the end of the programme, but what would you say is the thing you're going to miss most about being an MHK?
0: Helping people, quite simply. You're in a privileged and honoured position to be able to help people that come to you with a variety of problems. Now, you can't always help people to the extent that they are hoping for, but at least if they see you've tried or you've pointed them in a particular direction and you've been helpful towards them, they won't hold that against you. But when you get to really help somebody and get them out of a hole that they're in, that's the biggest satisfaction, I think, as a local constituency MHK that you can possibly get, that helping people.
1: Advice to people who are putting their hat in the ring for the first time, what would you say?
0: I would say don't forget your constituents, because if you want to go back in 5 years' time and face them and you haven't really helped them or spoken with them or made yourself available to them, you're going to get pretty short shrift from them. So never, ever forget your constituents who put you in that privileged position that you're in. And I think the other thing is just act with integrity. Say what you think, by all means. But I think we've had a little bit too much of it lately where, and Dewan Watterson's always the one that came out with this phrase, where you play the ball, not the player. Mm. And, by all means, play the ball. But we've had a little bit too much of the player being attacked in this last 5 years. I had to put my hands up. Part of it.
1: one of the suggestions that some people, possibly even including myself, would say about this past Tim Mould is maybe it's just been a little bit too super sensitive about some of that actually you should expect as a politician that there's going to be some rough and tumble in politics, and maybe jumping straight into a complaint to the Standards Committee is perhaps not the answer.
0: I agree, and I think also it's really important that the presiding officers play a role in that mediation area before it gets subsequently put straight to a committee. Sort it out between yourselves, first of all. But presiding officers can also try and bang a few heads together and get an issue sorted before it. If it goes to a committee, ultimately the process has failed.
1: Hmm. Yeah. And a snappy answer required for this one. one thing that you would, if you had a magic wand, you would like to see happen.
0: I would love to see more of our roads getting fixed, but it's so way down on the list, I feel, with each administration. But the road from the Ferry Bridge through Santon now is an absolute disgrace, and that's one of our first things that visitors see who've flown into Ronaldsway. They take into Douglas maybe for business meetings or a holiday and be thinking, what on earth's the road like? But the big one, of course, has got to be Castle Rushen High School.
1: That was Tim Glover, still just MHK. So, what do you think? Do MHKs need thicker skins, or should we all try to be more respectful of people in public life? Do we know enough about candidates and the roles that they're seeking to fill? I'm Phil Gorn. Goramayos an geistachrom. Thanks for listening.

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6: Well, dry this evening with light variable wind, minimum temperatures around 11 degrees Celsius. Finer dry tomorrow with lengthy spells of sunshine and a light to moderate easterly wind. Becoming very warm, top temperatures, they're going to be around a lovely, lovely, lovely 22 degrees Celsius.
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6: Well, here we are then. Monday evening, it is James in for Chris with you through until 9 o'clock. It is Double Gold. £30 voucher to spend with the Views Bar and Grill in Oncombe Park. And you know how it works by now. Two mystery years. It's a cracking start. Year one. 166-177 is the number if you want to get yourself in the draw. Your name and correct answer, please. What a start from Lynyrd Skynyrd. This is the fantastic Freebird.

is Leonard Skinner, that is Freebirds. It is year one, of course, to get yourself in the draw. For the £30 voucher, the Ocean Views Bar and Grill, we need both years correct. And year two, tonight, starts with a bit of Dannii Minogue.

I think you'll agree, two very different years tonight. Quango, absolutely bang on with our first year. You need our second year, a bit more tricky. Alison, yep, same with you. First year, bang on the money. We need year two, though, as well. Jay Skelly and Douglas, he thinks the double gold years, well, one of them's right. One of them is a little bit off at the moment. Yeah, year one, a little bit off with that, Jay. Have another go. 166. 177 is the number. We'll give you some other clues as well as we head through the hour. But right now, their first major hit, it got to number two.

It was Queen's first major hit. Quite a famous Top of the Pops appearance as well. It's our second track from year number one, but you need both ears, of course. 1 double 6, 1 double 7.

it is a great track. It is Uninvited from the Freemasons on Manx Radio's Double Gold this evening. £30 voucher up for grabs for the Ocean Grills in Onchan Park. Well, well worth it. The draw each and every Thursday, of course, with Chris Kinley, if you fancy. You've just got to tell us what our two mystery years are tonight. 166, 177 is the number. Let's go back to year one.

What a great track that is. Steve Miller. Well, don't and the Joker from year one on tonight's greatest hits. The All Gold. Right, now then, dear listener, I have just been into a slight bit of panic. You're the cutest thing I ever did see. Of course, Double Gold is all like the UK single release of songs. Slight panic on the old Leonard Skinner Freebird. A lot of people coming in with an answer that is not quite right. The album was that year. It was released in the UK in November, a year later than a few of you are saying. The same year that Killer Queen by Queen was released. And the same year that Steve Miller, the Joker. So yes, it's the UK single release we are looking for. Panic over, Mr. Proudfoot. So-

0: think a lot of us would take average, wouldn't we? Kaiser Chiefs from year two on tonight's double gold. Freemasons and Danny Minogue so far. Year one, Leonard Skinner, Queen and Steve Miller. Any ideas? 116, 177. Your name and the correct answer to get yourselves in the draw. We're going to go back to year one next.
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Oh, it's a gorgeous, gorgeous tune from John Denver. It is Annie's Song. Right, should we give you a couple of clues? Let's give you sport, shall we? Our first year, the English Football League champions were Leeds, and Emerson Fittipaldi won his second Formula One world title. Leeds were the champions of England, and Emerson Fittipaldi was the motor racing champion of the world. And in year two, it was Manchester United on top of the Premier League, and a one and only title for Kimi Räikkönen. That's what was happening in the sporting world in our 2 years. Leeds and Emo in year one, Manchester United and Kimi Räikkönen year two. You're still struggling. We'll find out what was happening at the films next. Year two.

That is the sound of Elton. From year one on tonight's double gold, the Ocean Views Bar and Grill voucher up for grabs there in Oncombe Park and well worth a visit. £30 could be yours. The draw each and every Thursday with Chris Kinley here on Double Gold. Greatest hits. We need both the correct years though. Second year catching quite a few of you out. We've told you that our 2 years in sport, it was Leeds champions of England in the world of football. Emerson Fittipaldi was Formula One world champion. And in our second year, it was Manchester United winning the Premier League with Kimi Raikkonen on top in Formula One. What do you reckon? 166, 177, that £30 voucher could be yours for the Ocean Views Bar and Grill in Oncombe Park. Get yourself booked in there. Absolutely fantastic, the guys up there. Oceanviews.im. Check out their menus. It's making my mouth water just thinking about them. They are absolutely fantastic. Jude in Ramsey, you are in the draw, as too is Jay Skilly in Douglas. But year two is catching a lot of people out. We've had Reverend and the Makers. We've had the Scissor Sisters. And we have also had, from year two, we've had the Kaiser Chiefs, the Freemasons, and Danny Minogue. From year one, Leonard Skinner, the UK release a Free Bird Please, catching a few people out tonight as well. Queens, Killer Queens, Steve Miller, The Joker. We've had John Denver, and you have just heard the fantastic Elton John. One, he's got the number wrong again. 166, 177. I've been saying a different number for about 25 years. We'll get there. 166, 177 is the number. Both years, please, and your name, and we will get you in the draw in sport. It was Leeds winning the Football League, Emerson Fittipaldi, world champion in the world of Formula One. And from year two, Manchester United won the Premier League. Kimi Raikkonen was the Formula One world champion. We'll tell you what was happening at the cinemas after our next track from year two. From Sheffield, it is Reverend and the Makers.

Oh, what a great track that is. Reverend in the Makers, heavyweight champion of the world. That is from year two. Matthew, in the draw you go. Alison, yes. Kelly's made it as well as Stephen. Also, Gregory from Little Oakley, you have got yourself in the draw as well. He's given me some facts from the years as well. Year one, the same year that the infamous kidnap attempt on Princess Anne. Yes, you remember that. She stood up for herself, though. She's a tough old woman, isn't she? And also our second year, apparently the year Magnus Magnusson died. So there you go. Gregory from Little Oakley, you are in the draw as well. In films, in these 2 years, our first year, big years for the Blazing Saddles. And probably hasn't stood the test of time. Also, The Godfather Part 2, one of the greatest films of all time. And in our second year, Pirates of the Caribbean at World's End was in the cinemas. Pirates of the Caribbean at World's End. That's what we meant to say.

Took Me Everything Not to Say Let's Rock. Batman Turner Overdrive, our final track from year one. So, Lynyrd Skynyrd, UK single release. It's the crucial one with that one. Called a few people out. UK single release, Lynyrd Skynyrd, Queen, Steve Miller, John Denver, Elton John, Batman Turner Overdrive. From year two, Danny Minogue, Freemasons, the Kaiser Chiefs, Scissor Sisters, Reverend and the Makers, and now... The Killers and Lou Reed. It was released on their B-Sides album, but they did release this track. It is actually my favourite Killers track. Absolutely love this. It is the final track from our second year. This is ace. 166, 177, your name and the correct answers. Both of you is needed to get yourself in the draw this evening.

Tranquilize. That is Ace, we love that. The Killers and Lou Reed, that is Tranquilize from our second year this evening. So that is it, that is double gold over. Well done to everybody who has got the correct answers tonight. Alison, Jude in Ramsey, Jay Skillies in there, so too is Stephen Matthews in there, Alison, Kelly, Tiff and Joe in Ballasalas. Stephen's made it in as well as Gregory from Little Oakley, who's been sending in facts about the 2 years as well. Apparently in our first year, China gifted two giant pandas to the UK. They were on display at London Zoo and charmed the public. And our second year, World Gravy Wrestling. Yes, competitors wrestled in vats of cold gravy in Lancashire, creating an annual messy spectacle for charity. It's not for me. We did catch you out a little bit with Lynyrd Skynyrd. It was released on the 1973 album, but the UK release of Lynyrd Skynyrd and all our tracks from the first year, it was 1974. And the 2000s always catch me out. 2007 you were looking for. If you sent the correct answers in, you're in the draw. That £30 voucher for the Ocean Views Bar and Grill will be drawn on Thursday by Kinners right here on Greatest Hits. The

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1: 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I'm Andy Winton. 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
6: Well, light winds around tonight. Temperatures 11 degrees Celsius. Fine and dry tomorrow with lengthy spells of sunshine and a light moderate east or southeast wind. Becoming very warm with a top temperature of 22 degrees Celsius. Sun sets at 9, rises tomorrow morning at 10 to 6.
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6: And those greatest hits are going to come thick and fast this hour. We have Carly Simon on the way. We have The Farm on the way. And right now we have the Backstreet Boys.

I love that record. Carly Simon and Why, produced by Nile Rodgers, Bernard Edwards of Sheep. Back to 1982. What a track that is. It's been the 10th of August today, and did you know it is National S'mores Day? What's a s'more, I hear you cry? Well, I didn't know what a s'more was either, but we've done a little bit of research, and a s'more is two squares of honey or cinnamon crackers, two large marshmallows, some chocolate, and then you roast it on an open fire. It looks absolutely lovely. However, it sounds like a bit of a danger to me. I've always worried about marshmallows on an open fire. You know, I'm sure they're lovely. I'm sure they're absolutely lovely, but I just think mouth burns. I burnt my mouth at the weekend on a bit of pizza. Still, I can still feel it at the top of my mouth. Marshmallows all over the place. And if you're involving chocolate and crackers, they look delicious. But I just think you're going to require first aid. But it is National S'mores Day. Maybe a bit late to get involved now, but maybe roll it over till tomorrow. Two crackers, two marshmallows, bit of chocolate. Get it roasted. Gonna play this one for the Haynes. Listening to us poolside in Barcelona. It's all right for some.

0: definitely a greatest hit, isn't it? The Farm and All Together Now. What a track that is.
1: Breaking news, not breaking WhatsApp groups.
0: All right, let's have a bit of Paul McCartney. It's the new one. Come Inside.

0: it's Mr. McCartney. Sir Paul coincides from this year. His cameo in the latest Spinal Tap film is very, very good. In fact, the latest Spinal Tap film, it's been out about a year now, maybe. Absolutely brilliant. I thought to myself, nah, it's going to be a load of rubbish. Absolutely no chance. It's been on Sky Premiere. Popped it on, and I did laugh a lot. They've done a very good job with that. If you haven't seen the new Spinal Tap, the latest Spinal Tap film, I highly recommend it if that is your bag. Right, we have got some Sheryl Crow on the way. Got a bit of Take That next, and a great track from All Saints.
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That is the sound of the flood. Take that. 23 minutes past 8. It is Greatest Hits. James in for Chris Kinley through until 9 o'clock. Now, end of last week, over the weekend, we've had the, I think, quite devastating news, actually, about the loss of William Orbit. He died towards the end of July. The news just coming out this weekend. I'm quite sad by it because lots of songs throughout my life I've absolutely loved and then later realised they're William Orbit and they've all had that in common. And what the 10 out of 10 tracks that man produced was just unbelievable. Going to play you probably one of my favourite William Orbit produced tracks. In 2000, he gave All Saints his trademark electric sound. It went to number one, what, stay there 2 or 3 weeks. It was from The Beach, of course. His spacey sounds, subtle textures, it shaped your shorts. Absolutely brilliant. All Saints called him an important part of their success and history. It is their best track by a mile and one of my all-time favourites. Probably right up there, top 10 songs, actually. I love this. It is Pure Shores. Go on then, up to 11.

the tribute. I won't lie, it wasn't the greatest tribute of all time. It was more about her than him, but fine. As long as she realised she was essentially singing on a William Orbit album, not a Madonna album. It is a superb album, well worth a Grammy, fantastically produced, and this track is

challenge any of you to find me a better late 90s pop song than that. Absolutely stunning. Madonna and the Power of Goodbye, All Saints, Pure Shores before that, celebrating the life of William Orbit. Now then, we have to play a track for Domingo this evening. Hello to you. He's on his apps tonight. Loving a bit of space.

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He likes a bit of space. I remember that being introduced on Top of the Pops by Julian Clary. Not going to read it out now, but you can go on YouTube and find it.

0: Right.
1: That is a bit of a guilty pleasure. It is Lady Gaga and Ariana Grande. Rain on Me. Still got a few tracks to squeeze in. I'm here for another 20 minutes. Then it is Ian Cottier with you. That shouldn't be happening. Heavens above. Turn your phone off, Proudfoot. Shocking, isn't it? Awful. This computer not on mute. Anyway, here's a great track from Faithless and Dido.

British stunning record. Dido and Faithless, One Step Too Far. I'm surprised they didn't do more together. Rolo from Faithless being Dido's sister. Grew up without a television. But have created some absolute bangers, haven't they? It's Manx Radio, it is Greatest Hits. It's James with you, what, for another 16 minutes with Olivier Rodrigo now.

0: say.
1: Olivia Rodrigo. And stupid song. Come on, what a squeeze in for me tonight. Then it's Ian Cottier, Time for Brass from 9 o'clock, and Dave Moore this evening from 10 with After Hours.

I haven't heard that track probably since 1996. Sandstorm from Cast. Well, we started the show with an 8-minute epic from Lynyrd Skynyrd. We're going to end with a 7.5-minute epic. And those naughty northerners, rumoured to be doing Nebworth next year. I think that might be the worst secret in the world, mightn't it? As we said, Ian Cottier, Time for Brass. On the way, Dave Moore from 10. I'll speak to you very soon. Ta-da.

0: It's a great ending to a great album. What's a Story, Morning Glory. That is Champagne Supernova, final track for me tonight. I first heard that on the BBC Grand Prix programme. They did a montage of the 1995 season to it. Loved it ever since. Right, that really is it for me now. Ian Cottier, Time for Brass is on the way next. Look after yourselves and I will speak to you very soon. See ya.
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11: Hello again. Ian Cottier here to bring you this week's Time for Brass. Quite a lot to get through tonight, so I'm hoping to give you a glimpse of the rich variety and high standards of brass banding in continental Europe, high standards that have spread rapidly across the continent in the past 60 years or so. When I was in Stavanger in 1966 with the Harlow Band, even Norway, one of today's leaders, every European country has developed a thriving banding tradition. But more of this later. Let's get on with the music.

And that march to get tonight's show underway was called Bellinzona, and it featured brass band Berner Oberland of Switzerland, a very small country with some very fine bands. The history of the European Championships has thrown up some interesting statistics. Since 2006, the champions have come from Europe on 10 occasions by bands representing six different countries. Time for some more music now, and it's one of Europe's most successful bands, brass band Willebroek of Holland, to play the finale to Saint-Saëns' Organ Symphony.

Rasband Villebroek, who've been European champions on three occasions. So as some recognition of that success, here's their cornet soloist, Loder Violette, to play Zelda, and solos don't come much more traditional than that. And then from Holland to Switzerland, and brass band Treize Étoiles, with Ray Woodfield's arrangement called Russian Cavalry.

A band which is making its mark on the contest stage and in the recording studio is brass band Nord Pas de Calais. Here they are with Andrew Duncan's arrangement of Rolf Loveland's You Raise Me Up. And then it's straight into a great track which takes us to yet another European country, Austria, and the Austrian Youth Brass Band with a cornet solo of quite a different stripe from the one you've heard earlier by another soloist. It's called Whirlwind. I like it. I hope you do.

the Austrian Youth Band. And worth mentioning at this point that youth bands have featured very prominently in European brass banding of recent years. And that's a development well worth our admiration and support. Earlier in the programme, we heard a very talented soloist from Holland's brass band Willebroek. And like every brass band with an eye to the future, there's an associated youth band. And we're going to hear them now. They call themselves Young Brass Band Willebroek. And here they are to play a quite dramatic number which announces its style in its title, Cossack Fire Dance. And to follow that, we return to Switzerland and brass band Berner Oberland with an arrangement for tenor horn of a very attractive rondo by our old friend Wolfgang Amadeus Mozart.

Concert Rondo. The band was brass band Berner Oberland of Switzerland. Another track now, and it's a solo featuring a former principal cornet of the International Staff Band, David Dawes. It's a gorgeous setting by Peter Graham of the hymn How Great Thou Art, known also as Swedish Hymn. Before we get a timely reminder that our hour together is drawing towards a close with Leroy Anderson's Syncopated Clock.

And so to lead us up to tonight's closer, featuring bands, including youth bands from continental Europe, we go brass band traditional, with a hymn and a march. First, the European youth band play Gough Richards' arrangement of what must rank among the most popular hymn tunes of all time, Jesse Irvin's Crimmond, while the same band, European Youth, give us a rousing performance of Kevin Larson's Temple 125.

Well, we've had a number of encounters tonight with youth bands of various European countries. And however you dress it up, however you admire the leading figures of today's bands, the bands of tomorrow are in the keeping of the youth bands of today. So my next choice celebrates the fact that throughout Europe, young people are making music at an increasingly impressive level, and that within the spirit of competition, cooperation and mutual respect are paramount. So here's a track that makes that point as the Mass Youth Bands of Europe play an arrangement by Ray Steadman Allen of Three Familiar Chorales. Good night.

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9: So, dry with clear spells and light winds overnight. Minimum temperature 11 Celsius. Fine and dry tomorrow with lengthy spells of sunshine and a light to moderate east or southeast wind, becoming very warm with a top temperature of 22 Celsius. Remaining fine, dry and very warm with sunny spells on Wednesday.
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0: Hello, good evening. Welcome along to another After Hours with myself, Dave Moore, right here on Manx Radio. Keeping you company, I hope, until midnight. If not, you can't stick around that long because you've got to get up early tomorrow. Then stay and enjoy as much as you can. That's all I ask. Rocker's Revenge, Walking on Sunshine. Before that, the Friendly Hopefuls and their tribute to 1976. A few tunes in there, most famous, I suppose, In the City by the Jam. So you're listening to the show that asks all the right questions. Like, when was it that butchers' shops stopped putting sawdust on the floor? When did they stop doing that? And why? And why did they do it in the first place? Did it become like an urban myth? Did someone put sawdust down once and then another butcher walked into that shop and thought, ooh, they've got sawdust on the floor. I'm going to have to do the same. Or did a government directive come out many decades ago that says you must have sawdust on the floor? Remember that? It was always exciting. You'd walk into a butcher's and there was sawdust on the floor. Yeah, it's that kind of show. Right. So, we're going to play Mind Match. As we normally do here on After Hours. Hopefully you'll take part. The usual lines of communication, 166-177 or studio@manxradio.com. Yeah, WhatsApp or email or however it is. I don't know exactly how it works, I just know that it works. So, and how do we play Mind Match? Well, I give you a topic, and then everybody gets in, or quite a few of you anyway, gets in touch with their 10 items relating to that topic. And if you match with another listener, you both score a point. However, if you're too obvious and you score with more than one other listener, or myself, because I do take part, I like being involved, then no points. Points taken away. And if you're too obscure and you're the only one that says it, like David Cameron last week for UK Prime Ministers. Nobody said David Cameron. Amazing. But anyway. And if you say what, if you don't, if you just say one or don't say any, obviously, then you don't score any points. And the person with the most points will be the champion for that topic. So our first topic is, and I'm going to change my second one because I think that is a bit too obscure. I've got my 10 down already. Because obviously, it'd be no fun if I just started copying what you guys did. So, the topic is castles. 10 castles, please. 10 castles. A castle. C-A-S-T-L-E. 166-177, studio@manxradio.com. Send me your 10 castles, please. And we normally, we get one new player, generally, each night. Hopefully we'll get a new one. And generally as well, they tend to do very well. But as I say, don't be too obvious. Don't be too obscure. And the prize might be yours.
1: More.

Hands Up, Who Remembers That? A hit single for Patrick Duvet? Is that how you pronounce his surname? It's spelled like Duvet, but with a J instead of a D, so I'm calling him Patrick Duvet. Could be Juvet. But anyway, Patrick Duvet. Just a quick note as well. The round of British Bulldog that we were going to hold this weekend has had to be postponed. So if you are down for a game of British Bulldog, I'm sorry it's been postponed. I'll keep you updated when we'll be having the next one. You can't beat a game of British Bulldog. Anyone else play British Bulldog when they were younger? It was banned in our school. I think it was banned in most schools. But before the ban came in, someone would go, right, come on, let's play British Bulldog. Yes. And I can remember the whole school playing, the whole playground being involved. So yeah, British Bulldog. TBA. Before that was Propaganda, P Machinery. I can't remember if that was a single or not, but certainly from their album, which the name of escapes me. There was a time I could tell you the name of every album by every artist, or so it felt. Working in a record store did help, but anyway. So we're looking for castles, please. 10 castles. And there are a lot to choose from. It's just deciding which ones you want to choose. So 166, 177, studio@manxradio.com. For 10 castles, please, for Mind Match.

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was the first ever recording of the song Don't Know Much. And that was a guy called Barry Mann. Not as long as Barry Manilow, but Barry Mann. In Belgium, the name Barry is pronounced Barry. Barry, I think. Willem might be able to confirm that, but yeah. Something I learned over the weekend. And, Dave, who sang the last... Oh, Mick says, who sang the last song? Normally it's Linda Ronstadt and Aaron Neville. Is that that one? I don't think it was Wham Rap. They don't... Did they... Linda Ronstadt and Aaron Neville, did they record Wham Rap? I'm getting a... Not getting a nod from the producer, so no. And it wasn't either European Queen by Billy Ocean. So you may know this, you may not. But when he released Caribbean Queen, he released that in the States. And he released European Queen in Europe, and he also did an African Queen, which was released in Africa. However, European Queen flopped in the UK. And I think it might have been Jonathan King, because he used to do that American TV show on BBC Two, which just basically... Like Patrick Juvet, I love America. That was like his homage, wasn't it, to everything that was going on in the States. And I think that's how Billy Ocean had that hit in Europe, or certainly in the UK, with Caribbean Queen. But that was the original. I remember that coming out, European Queen. So it kind of worked and it didn't work for Billy Ocean. You see what I mean? And before that was The Breeders and Cannonball. So, Mind Match. Wow. I don't think we've ever had so many different answers. So we were looking for castles. I'll give you the most popular answers so far. Edinburgh. 1, 2, 3, 4, 5, 6, 7 people said Edinburgh Castle. 1, 2, 3, 4, 5, 6, 7 said Peel Castle. Also getting more, or being selected more than twice, were Leeds Castle. Which, when I look at Leeds Castle, I think, how did they build that? Because if you know Leeds Castle, it's in the middle of a like a moat or a lake. Did they drain the lake, build the castle, and then put the water back? Did they build a big kind of, I don't know, just a big bowl, put the castle in, and then filled it with water? Anyway, both myself, Mick, and David in Blath said Leeds Castle. Myself, Willem, and Fran all said Bran Castle, Dracula's castle. Yeah, Leeds Castle's not in Leeds, I know that. Yeah, there you go. Thank you, Mick. Quite a few of us said Conway. And Prague Castle as well. Quite a few of us said that. Everyone that I said got more than two... We got more than two matches and... Oh, I didn't get any matches. We'll come to those in a minute. Windsor Castle. 1, 2, 3, 4, 5, 6, 7 as well for Windsor Castle. Carnarvon Castle. Quite a few went for that. Also... Neuschwanstein Castle in Germany. I think it's in Bavaria. Very famous. Hopefully I pronounced that right. Let me... We'll come to the results in a minute. Let me give you all the single answers. There's quite a few. I'm kind of... Anthony in Yorkshire. St. Michael's Mount. He also said Derby Fort. I would have had that down as a castle, really. But anyway, Penryn as well. As it is, you didn't score any. Harlech Castle, though, that was a good answer. And, yeah, a pub I used to go in quite a lot. Kerenia Castle, Haver Castle, Dundalk, Paphos, Pembroke. These are all single. If you said any of these, give yourself a point. Beeston.
Muncaster, York. I didn't know there was a castle in York. Pook Castle. How many others? What else do we have here? Alhambra Castle in Spain. Alcazar. This is Chris. Bled Castle, I've never heard of. Cardiff Castle. Now, I had to check whether Cardiff and Carnarvon were the same. And I don't think they are, but only one person said Cardiff. Duart Castle. Chateau de Chantilly. Malbork. Chateau de Chambord. These are the singles. Eileen Donan. Is it Irish, that? Richmond Castle, Alnwick Castle, Bamborough. Now, I like this from David. Sandcastle. And I'll tell you, some of mine also were. I put Bouncy. I thought someone might have put Bouncy Castle. I also put Roy Castle. I also put Andrew Castle, the tennis player. And Barbara Castle, the politician. I thought someone else might have said that. Anyway, we'll come to the matches in a minute. Framlingham, Norwich, Lancaster, Scarborough, Andros, Goodrich, Craignethan. Hopefully I'm pronouncing these right. And those are all the singles. So, the matches. These were the ones that we got two answers. Corfe Castle. C-O-R-F-E. Corfe Castle. Corfe. Both Mick and Graham said that. So they both scored a point. Dover Castle. Again, Mick and Chris this time. Going down then, Graham and Chris both said Warwick. David in Balath and Caroline Smith both said Barnard Castle. Who'd heard of Barnard Castle until 5 years ago? A lot of us like, Barnard Castle, where's that? A little bit like the Falkland story. Running out of time here. I'm getting close to the news, so I better hurry up. Beaumaris, somebody said that, but that wasn't a match. Just the other match is Carlisle Castle, David in Balath, and Caroline in Onchan. Oh, sorry, Cathy was, wasn't it? Cathy Smith for Barnard. And then did we get one more match? I don't think we did. So myself and Willem, sorry, we didn't score any points. Fran, you scored one. Cathy in Onchan scored one. Caroline, you scored one. David in Blath scored two. Chris scored two. Graham scored two. But our castle champion, right here on After Hours, well done, his first time as champion, Mick. Well done, Mick. Here's your zoo.

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1: From the Sky News Centre at 11. Four more areas of England entering drought means the conditions now apply to almost three quarters of the country. Sustained rains not forecast, meaning rivers and reservoirs aren't getting the chance to replenish the water being used. Temperatures are expected to reach 36 degrees Celsius again this week. It's impacting harvests. West Sussex farmer Franz Dubois is worried.
2: Livestock farmers are struggling. They've got no grass to feed their cows, so they're starting to feed their winter feed, which is not a good time of year to be doing that when they should be grazing the grass. But if you look at the national situation and then the situation across Europe, put that all together and it's a recipe for, again, inflation on food.
1: Andy Burnham has reportedly told his Justice Secretary to find a way to keep the killers of PC Andrew Harper behind bars when the early release scheme comes into effect in October. It follows Downing Street's announcement earlier today that it is not possible for the government to exempt one or two offenders convicted of manslaughter. More than 110 people have been killed in an earthquake in Colombia. It's brought buildings down, with rescuers searching rubble for survivors. An off-duty student police officer serving with the Greater Manchester Force has been charged in West Yorkshire on suspicion of rape and kidnap. 23-year-old Mohammed Hassan was detained after a chase on the M62 on Saturday. Councils in the UK have been promised more powers to stop bookies and vape shops opening in their areas. Stevie Shillinglaw reports.
3: The government plans to scrap a rule called Aim to Permit, which made it harder for local authorities to say no to gambling stores. Anywhere selling e-cigarettes or offering 24-hour slot and fruit machines will also require planning permission. Prime Minister Andy Burnham says the changes, expected next year, will put communities back in control of their high streets. But the Betting and Gambling Council says empty units are a bigger problem.
1: And three football federations have co-signed an open letter accusing FIFA President Gianni Infantino of breaking trust. It's after his now-ditched plan to sell stakes in the World Cup. That's the latest. I'm Imani Rana.
4: And now here are some of the stories making headlines in the Isle of Man today. Logan Air passengers were escorted from an aircraft after smoke was reported coming from the plane at Ronald's Way earlier today. 34 travellers bound for Birmingham were moved to safety while the airport fire service attended the emergency. Chief Minister claims his government's dealt with some of the most challenging circumstances in recent times during this administration. Alfred Cannon admits some of the issues he's had to tackle over the last 5 years have led to frustration from the public. Freight services have remained uninterrupted, say the steam packet company, is despite the Arrow being in dry dock. And two football clubs in the island have announced plans to merge together ahead of the upcoming season. Gymnasium AFC and Douglas Athletic have confirmed their intention to join forces, subject to final approval from the Isle of Man Football Association.
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4: Well, the weather certainly making headlines with IRN. What's the situation here for the next few days in the Isle of Man? Let's go down to the Met Office where David is patiently waiting. Fast am I.
6: Fast man, good evening. Well, for tonight it's going to be staying dry and with fairly clear spells in the sky, light winds, minimum temperatures around about 11 degrees Celsius. And then tomorrow, much similar day to today, dry and with the lengthy spells of sunshine. I'd like to moderate east or southeasterly wind and very warm temperatures around about 22 degrees Celsius at best in the afternoon. For Wednesday, a similar day, dry and with sunny spells, very warm conditions up to 23 degrees Celsius and with light to moderate south or south easterly winds. And then those temperatures will be peaking around about 24 degrees Celsius for Thursday before becoming a bit more fresh in the wind for Friday. With the conditions for any ferry crossing status, sea smooth or sightless change moving forward there for tomorrow. And with the tide times in Douglas, high waters up next at not long past, at 20:11 and with low water following at 5 o'clock overnight. And that is the update for now.
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0: You unlock this door with the key of imagination. Beyond it is another dimension. A dimension of sound. A dimension of sight. A dimension of mind. You're moving into a land of both shadow and substance, of things and ideas. You've just crossed over into
1: After Hours with Dave Moore.

Is there another show like this on the radio? You're listening to After Hours with Dave Moore on Manx Radio. Keeping you entertained, I hope, until midnight tonight. So that was Chaz and Dave. I did a medley a week or two ago. I know it went down very well with one or two of you. How many of those songs did you recognise there? Rabbit, Gertrude, Margate, Ain't No Pleasing You, and the sideboard song. Does anybody still have a sideboard? They were the thing in the 60s and 70s, even in the 50s. Got my beer on the sideboard here. Do people still have sideboards? Apart from on their cheeks. Sideburns, sideboards, just in case. And we kicked off with the Members, The Sound of the Suburbs. I think that got to about number 12 around 1979. And Mike at the Welbeck says, Dave, were you at the Lido to see the Members? I thought they were great. I was, my first ever gig. They came twice. They came in 1980, which I went to. 1979, I was just a wee bit too young. I was too young in 1980, but shh, don't tell anyone. So, yes, we went to see the Lido. Went to see the Members at the Lido. And also, he says, Mike says, I have a question. Excluding the New South Wales version, which I'm pretty sure doesn't have a bona fide one, which of the Newcastles in England and Ireland is the most recent? That's from Mike. Well, there are two Newcastles in England, aren't there? I remember a story years ago about a European coach driver who got them confused and took all his passengers to... It was either he went to Newcastle-upon-Tyne when he was supposed to go to Newcastle-upon-Lyme. I think he was supposed to be going to Newcastle-upon-Tyne and he ended up going to Newcastle-upon-Lyme. So anyway, there you go. And Mick mentioned this earlier, but I... pretty sure I did say, yeah, Balmoral Castle, you shared that with Fran in our mind match. I'll tell you what I'll do while I'm talking. I'll give you the next mind match topic for this hour. 10, please, again, 166-177, studiomaxradio.com. And we're after your pet animals. Any animals that are kept as pets? There you go. Don't be too obvious. Don't be too obscure. And let's see what we come up with on Mind Match. So let's do the other... There's quite a few messages to get through. First of all, Samo in... Samo T. Is it Sam T here in Douglas? I'm afraid you are too late for the castles. Just trying to anything that you came. Elephant Castle. Yeah, I like that. That would have been good, but no one else said that. Cardiff, I think, would have scored you a point. I think only one other person said that. Anyway, yeah, you have to get them in sooner. Sorry, bud. But maybe you, if you're still with us, get your pet animals into us now. 166-177. And Willem says, I've mentioned about Barry. He says, I don't know about that. However, both versions might have nothing to do with each other. It's spelled Barry, B-A-R-R-Y, as in Manolo. But the Belgian version is Berry, B-E-R-R-I-E. It could be, sometimes we get, you pick a foreign name. I know Kevin's a big name in the Netherlands, which I'm led to believe is due to two people, Kevin Keegan and Kevin Schwantz. Now, I don't know how true that is, but Kevin is a very popular name. Not so much now, but it was in the 70s and 80s in the Netherlands. Just that. So, again, they've picked up a name that's English, you could say. Maybe they did the same with Barry or Barry. I say that was because where I was working, there was a Belgian guy called Barry, and we were told...
if you're going to pronounce it, you have to say Barry. So there you go. Is that all the messages for now? I think it is. So we will continue with some tunes. King Crimson. Don't play too much of them. Very famous, iconic band. This is from their album, Three of a Perfect Pair. It's Model Man.

Councillor Natalie Byron Tears, a member of the Executive and Regeneration and Community Committees of Douglas City Council, and she's next on Man in Line. Where does she see Douglas going in the short, medium and long term? How can Douglas grow, attract investment and remain affordable while preserving the qualities that make it a safe, attractive and livable Manx city? What about attracting visitors into the city centre and sprucing up the promenade? I'm Andy Winton. You can talk about the future for Douglas with Councillor Natalie Byron Tears on Man in Line this Wednesday at midday on Smart Devices, on air, online, on Manx Radio.

Not too sure I've played that before. I don't think I have. But that's the very first ever recording of Something Stupid by Carlson and Gayle, which was a year before Nancy Sinatra, or Frank and Nancy Sinatra. So that was the first ever recording of that song. I forgot to mention, as I typically do, I played Petula Clark before the news. The song Call Me, the first ever recording of Call Me by Petula Clark. Before that was Yazoo, Goodbye 70s, and we just had King Crimson Model Man. We are still looking for your pet animals. 10 pet animals, please. 166-177 studio at maxradio.com. Got a few in already. Bella says, our sideboard has been in the garage for 20 years full of DIY stuff. Good. That is proper recycling. They kind of just take up too much room now, don't they, sideboards? And Fran says, yes, we have a sideboard. That's all the information we're getting from Fran on that. No indication of what's kept him there. All of Fran's secrets. And Graham, again, loving it. He mentioned it when I played Chaz and Dave the other week. He says, hardly ever heard on the radio. Gotcha. I love it. He does. I know you love it. That's what I've heard. Right. Yeah, we're still taking your pet animals. So we'll take a tune, we'll do some messages, take another tune, and then we'll find out who is our pet animals champion on After Hours. Mick is our castles champion. But who will be our pet animals champion? Tears for Fears now, right here on Manx Radio. And Head Over Heels.

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Elvira, the first ever recording of that by Dallas Frazier. And before that, the first ever recording of The Green Green Grass of Home by Johnny Durrell. Well, I'm actually just finishing off the marking because we've had two very late entrants. And I've pretty much just marked these up. Kathy and Onken, good to have you on because you've changed the... Oh, you've changed that as well. So that's... doesn't change the lead, though. Oh, that does, though. Kathy and Onken, you have come in as the proverbial bowling ball and taken a point off Graham and Fran. Oh, someone else has said that, haven't they? Who said chinchilla? Graham. So Kathy and Onken gets another one. Graham gets another point back. And this is the weird one. I said that as well. I get a point. So does Kathy and Onken. So, yeah. Okay. Mind match. Pet animals. The answers most of you went for, quite surprisingly, snake and tortoise and gerbil and fish. Now, some said goldfish, so they've been separated from fish. But quite a few said goldfish as well. Guinea pig was also a big one. Others scoring more than two were tarantula. Some people would be at home going, how do you call these pets? How are they pets? Snake. Anyway, tarantula. We mentioned goldfish and guinea pig. Horse, of course. Parrot. So three people said parrot. Three people said cats. Only two said dogs. Willem and Fran. Although Mike at the Welbeck came up with the Chinese dog. Well, but, yeah, Mike. In fact, I'll give you Mike's now. So Mike's came in late. And we had, like, the Chinese crested powder puff, which is a dog. Now, if you thought you were going to match with somebody on that, He also gave us goat, miniature pig, Meg lamb, whatever a Meg lamb is, python, which is specific, really. It's not just snake, and clownfish, and iguana. Even though we did have lizard from Chris, iguana is specific. Pet hare. Do people keep hares? Tortoise, of course. Anyway, at the end of it, he goes, that was tough. I think we're just being trying a bit too hard there, Mike. So back to the others. Canary got more than two. As did, now I know I'll upset one or two, but rats got more than two. And that was it. So let's go for the paired answers. So myself and Anthony both said rabbit. In fact, Anthony, that was the only one you paired with, so you only scored 1 point. And myself and Kathy and Onken paired with donkey. And myself and Graham paired with hamster. Now, I'm not surprised that Mick over there in Yorkshire paired with Graham with ferret. I remember my next door neighbour used to keep a ferret. And both Mick and Graham said homing pigeon. Chris and Willem both said budgie. Chris and Fran said mouse. And as I mentioned, Willem and Fran both said dog. And also Willem and Fran both said the, I'll give you the proper, I didn't write the full one down, the giant African land snail. Both of you said that. Amazing. And chinchilla, Graham and Kathy and Onken. Fran and Kathy and Onken both said pony. And that was it. So if you've been keeping score, I think we have a double champion. I'm just checking. 1, 2, 3. Yeah.
Only 3 for Willem. So the points are, sorry, Mike, at the Welbeck, none for you. Anthony over there in Cheshire, just the 1 point. Mick and Chris both scored 2 points. Myself, Willem, and Kathy and Onken scored 3. We've run out of time. And so are Pet Animal Champions. And what would it for them? Did that? I think they did Graham and Fran. Did they pair on one? No, they didn't. Excuse me. Just coughed off there. They didn't pair at all. But they both scored 4 points each. Fran actually had 5 at one point, but I think Anthony came in and took a point away at the end. So there we go. Thank you so much, folks, for taking part. Some music. What have we got lined up? Oh, Dave and Ansel Collins.

In the run-up to the House of Keys general election on Thursday, the 24th of September, we want to give you as much information as possible about who's standing in your constituency to help you decide who to vote for. 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

Goldie and the Gingerbreads, the first ever recording of Can't You Hear My Heartbeat. I didn't go through the single answers, did I? Sorry about that. Just suddenly panicked when the bed finished. So for the My Match, these were all the single answers. If you said these at home, give yourself a point. Monkey, Gecko, Koi, which, as we know, Mick, is actually the Japanese for carp. Everyone calls them koi carp, but we know they're actually, of course, called koi. Frog. Do you know, I'm amazed. No one said terrapin. Lizard. Mike in the Welbeck said iguana, and lizard and iguana, two different answers, really. Willem also said a chew, which I think is a bird, which I've never heard of. In fact, what does he say about chew? Now, whether the chew is the name of the bird or whether it's that's what it's called, I've never heard of a chew. And Willem says, we nurtured the bird after it fell out of its nest. Became tame, we had it for many years, and then it suddenly disappeared. It was never caged. Maybe just had enough. Anyway. Also, I'm guessing walking stick is what we call a stick insect. I remember seeing a stick insect when I was at school. Someone brought one in. Amazing. Stick insect. The others that we had, clownfish, python, I did all Mike at the Welbecks, his ones. Chicken, yeah, pet chicken, and duck. This is the one though, Anthony, kind of a pet hedgehog. Is that such a thing? Do people keep hedgehogs? Anyway, those were the single answers. Sideboards. Graham says, I have a sideboardette. Not overly huge in size, sort of. Doubles as a bookcase, really. And Kathy Noncott, after giving me her answer, said, Chaz and Dave were brilliant. The compilation tune that I played went down very well, thank you. You're welcome, Kathy Noncott. And Mick says, Mind Match, you could get this game commissioned for the TV. And as he points out, it is, it's true. It's sometimes worth putting the obvious, i.e. cat and dog, which didn't get many answers because people are avoiding that, you know? And then you try to be clever, like I was, putting snake and tortoise, like lots of you did as well, and guinea pig and gerbil. But I suppose hamster didn't get more. Both myself and Graham said that. We're getting towards the end of the show. All being well, I'll be back again tomorrow night. We need to play some music, don't we? What have I got lined up? We are running out of time. So what was I going to play? Yeah, The Girl of My Best Friend by Charlie Blackwell. Let's have that.

And that's it from me, I'm afraid. The very first ever recording of The Girl of My Best Friend, Charlie Blackwell. Thank you so much for your company. And as I say, all being well, I'll be back again tomorrow night at 10 o'clock. Until then, take care of yourselves. And if you're all alone, a special good night from me.

0: I'm going to be married.
1: You don't believe me.
0: Yes, I don't believe... What do you mean you don't believe me? Didn't I just tell you I was going to be married?
1: Who to?
0: Why, a woman, of course. Did you ever hear of anybody marrying a man?
1: Sure.
0: Who?
1: My sister.
0: This is no time for levity. She's the sweetest girl you ever saw. Well-read, traveled all over the world, loved by everyone. And she's mine, all mine. Well, what do you think of it?
1: What does levity mean?
0: Levity is a synonym. You know what a synonym is. Synonym is cinnamon.
1: Hello?
0: What are you doing?
1: Somebody knocking on the phone.
0: That's levity.
1: Hello, Mr. Levity?
0: Go to the door. Hello, Mr. Levity.
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1: From the Sky News Centre at midnight. Almost three quarters of England is now officially in drought after the driest July in almost 200 years. Large parts of the country will fall under amber heat health alerts, with temperatures expected to reach 36 degrees Celsius by Thursday. Firefighters will work into the night to tackle flames burning across heathland in Hampshire's New Forest National Park. They've spread across the size of 140 football pitches, sparked from a van fire on the A31 on Sunday. The road's still closed and visitors are asked to stay away. The land's home to a number of rare species. Dave Swallows, the National Fire Chief Council's Deputy Wildfire Lead.
2: Things are far from normal. Our current conditions, the vegetation that we're experiencing is nothing like what we'd see in what would be previously a normal summer. The vegetation is extremely dry.
1: Andy Burnham's told his Justice Secretary to find a way to keep the killers of PC Andrew Harper behind bars when the early release scheme comes into effect in October. It comes just hours after a government spokesperson announced it wasn't possible for the two men to be given exemption from the programme. At least 111 people have been killed in Colombia after a powerful earthquake near Pereira brought down buildings, leaving others trapped. Footage shows crushed cars and people fleeing through clouds of dust. The UK has become the first European nation to approve a pill to help with weight loss and diabetes. Foundayo has been authorised by the medicines regulator and will now be evaluated by the spending watchdog. And to sport now, where Great Britain's claimed a first gold medal at the European Athletics Championships in Birmingham. Amy Hunt stormed to glory in the 100 metres to claim her first international title. That's the latest. I'm Imani Rana.
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1: From the Sky News Centre at 1, nearly three quarters of England is now officially in drought. Large parts of the country are using water faster than it can be replenished by nature. Temperatures are forecast to hit 36 degrees Celsius by Thursday. Farmers are warning the fifth heatwave of the year is likely to destroy any prospect of a good quality harvest. Professor Marco Springman's a climate change expert.
2: What is more concerning is the price of foods. So when we have any kind of climate-related yield shock or any yield shock per se, then prices usually go up, so food will be more expensive. At the moment, we have fairly high yield shocks, up to even 20%.
1: Rescuers in Colombia are searching through the night for survivors of a powerful earthquake. At least 111 people are known to have died. Barbara Mello works with the World Vision charity and says the priority is to set up child-friendly areas.
3: These are spaces where children, if they lost their parents or they don't know where they are, can come together, have some space of activities to play, to become children again.
1: Andy Burnham's reportedly told his justice secretary to find a way to keep the killers of PC Andrew Harper behind bars when the early release scheme comes into effect in October. It follows down